Brand new from Niall Horan here on Q102 with your Trending 12. Up next, we're saying happy birthday to Nicole Scherzinger of the Pussycat Dolls. When I Grow Up, it's on Q.

0: McCray. Q102, it is time for a very quick break with your Trending 12 coming up. Let's see, we're playing brand new Benson Boone. I've had it on repeat since it was released on Friday. Also, we're going to talk about the BET Awards last night. Lots of first-time winners took home some awards. Also, Usher and Chris Brown kicked off their tour over the weekend. All of that and more coming up in a few. Q.
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Q102, it's your trending 12. So it looks like Ariana Grande could be rekindling an old flame. Yeah, her ex, Ricky Alvarez, who used to be one of her backup dancers, she dated him years ago, was spotted at her show over the weekend alongside her dad. And she's been altering the lyrics to her song, Thank You Next. She did it a few different times, which, you know, in the song she sings, you know, wrote some songs about Ricky. Now I listen and laugh. One night she sang, wrote some songs about Ricky. I know he still got my back. The next night she sang, wrote some songs about Ricky, and they still kind of slap. And he was, you know, in the crowd laughing and like, you know, oh. So I don't know. Maybe the spark has returned. Ariana Grande, Thank You Next.

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Q102, it's your trending 12. So Chris Brown and Usher kicked off their tour over the weekend, and the set list has been released, and it's pretty good. Yeah, so I guess they open up the whole show with Usher's Yeah classic, followed by my personal favorite, Caught Up.

Q102. It's your trending 12. A big congrats to Leon Thomas. He won his first BET award last night. He won Best Male R&B Pop Artist for the first time ever. And he beat some pretty big names, Chris Brown, Bruno Mars, Usher, who were also nominated, but he took home the trophy. Good job, Leon Thomas. He's on with Mutt.

Q102. So Benson Boone released his brand new song, The Time of My Life, on Friday, and the music video starring Alex Earle. And it's good. I like it. The music video right around 2 million views in just, I don't know, 2 days or so. And yeah, it's very theatrical. Kind of gives me Game of Thrones vibes a little bit. But in a recent interview, Benson Boone said this has been his favorite piece of work he has ever made. I do love this song. Brand new, Benson Boone, The Time of My Life on Q102.

0: 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That's a wrap today with your Trending 12. Thank you for listening. Hope you had fun and learned something new.
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2: When are we going on our second date?
3: Natalie is looking for a second date update today, and we're going to try to help her out. Hi, Natalie.
4: Hi, it's so great to talk to you. How are you?
3: We're awesome, and it's great to talk to you. We're determined to get you a second date. Maybe.
4: I hope this goes well.
3: We'll see what we can do. So tell us about Sean, how the first date went and all that good stuff, and we'll go from there.
4: Yeah, so I really liked this guy, and I thought we had some serious potential. We met on Match, and we went out twice. The first date was just coffee, but we hit it off right away. We hung out for like 45-ish minutes, and then when he walked me to my car, he asked me if he could take me to a nice dinner. And I was like, yes, absolutely.
3: Great.
4: Yeah. So he took me to Jay Alexander's.
5: Nice. Yeah. We haven't been there in a while. Yeah. We haven't had a meeting there in a while. We need a meeting where we
3: need
5: have
3: to have
5: carrot cake
3: meeting.
6: Sounds amazing. Sounds
5: good. I don't think we've been since our boss's birthday. Wasn't that the last time that we all went together there?
3: We'll get mac and cheese and we'll follow it up with carrot cake.
5: Or was it just last year?
7: It was last year because we went somewhere different for her Christmas dinner.
5: Huh.
3: No.
7: But we did get the carrot cake. You are correct.
3: So how'd that go?
4: Well, I love the vibe there and I love the carrot cake.
5: Yeah.
4: Everything was perfect. Seriously. It felt like we had known each other forever.
3: Good.
4: We had so much in common. We're both in sales, both outdoorsy. We grew up like the same way, same family dynamic. So it felt really good, you know?
3: Great.
5: Mm-hmm. Nice.
4: So I didn't want to mess it up by sleeping with him. You know, I really liked him. So I just had him drive me home and I kissed him in the car. I told him I had a great time. I couldn't wait to see him again. And yeah, the kiss was great. He seemed really into it. And it really just, it was textbook, like the perfect date. I couldn't ask for a better date.
5: Wow.
4: So I have no clue why he hasn't called me. And I texted him twice over the next couple of days. I haven't gotten any response, so I hope you can help me figure this out.
3: Well, yeah, and I imagine that if you met him on Match, you probably went on a few dog dates, so to speak, you know, before you met him, right?
4: Yeah, yeah.
3: So you finally have a great date, and then the dude doesn't call you back. Like,
4: yeah, it's really frustrating. It is frustrating. I feel really frustrated. I'm feeling like confused and I don't really know like what went wrong. You know what I mean? I can't think of anything. So
3: Is this the first time you've ever been blown off, or is this the first time you've been blown off and it kind of got to you for whatever reason?
4: I think it's the first time I've ever been like ghosted somewhat or like blown off that I actually care about. Most times like I can just move on to the next thing and I don't really think twice about it, but this time it actually kind of hurts, you know?
5: Does it happen to you often?
4: No, not really. Usually, like, I'm the one who does the ghosting,
5: yeah.
4: So.
5: Yeah.
3: Okay, let's take a break. When we come back, we'll call him and see what Sean really thought of you and his two dates with you and see if we can get some kind of reunion together, if all goes
4: awesome.
3: Well. As Second Date Update continues, next, Jeff and Jen, Cincinnati's Q102.

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3: So Natalie met Sean on Match, and they actually went out on two dates. If you count the coffee date as the first date, which I do because it lasted for 45 minutes.
4: That counts.
3: And that's when he was like, okay, I feel like we're vibing here. Let's do a dinner. He wanted to take her out to a nice dinner, so they went to Jay Alexander's, where that's just got a special place in my heart because that was the place where I realized for the first time that Kristen is going to be in my life forever, come hell or high water.
4: Oh, isn't that sweet?
3: Yeah,
5: that's so sweet.
3: Point out the table.
4: Oh, wow.
3: Yeah, and it was a lovely dinner, too. They had such a great time, and everything was vibing, and of course, they have all this stuff in common. They come from similar backgrounds. So he takes her home, and they shared a kiss. Did you say it was in the car, or did I make that up in my head?
6: It was in the car, yeah.
5: She didn't want to sleep with them, so she said kiss right in the car.
6: Yeah.
3: And you said it was a great kiss.
6: Yeah, it was really good.
3: Last time you ever heard from him was that moment, yes?
6: Yeah. I think I, like, maybe texted him the next day, didn't hear from him, and then I followed up a couple days after, and so it's been like a week, right, just about, since our second date.
4: Everybody,
5: Well, I'm just trying to figure out. I mean, it seems like everything's went great.
3: Well, let's call him up. See if we can get some answers.
7: Hello.
3: Hi, can we speak to Sean, please?
7: This is Sean.
3: Sean is Jeff and Jen, along with Fritch and Tim. You got the whole gang here. We have you on speakerphone at Q102. How are you?
7: You gotta be shitting me. Is this a second date update?
3: Great reaction. I love that.
4: And that was a violent ding. Yeah. You hit that really
3: yes,
4: hard.
3: Yes, it is. Yes, sir, it is. Oh. How are you, man?
7: Man, the date ended really messed up.
3: The date was really met. You talking about your date with Natalie at Jay Alexander's or just dating in general?
7: My date with Natalie at Jay Alexander's was great, but the end was really messed up.
4: End was messed up.
3: Okay.
7: Yeah. Our server came over and asked us if we wanted to go boxes, and she just smiled at me and she was like, just one.
4: Okay.
7: So I thought, wait a minute. All the leftovers, hers and mine, in one box. Also, she ordered a second piece of carrot cake to go.
3: So what were you thinking at this point?
7: I took that to mean we were going to the same house tonight. Or worst case scenario, she was going to let me have all the leftovers, you know?
3: So I'm confused. You both had leftovers. Lady comes over and asks you if you want a box or boxes. And she answered for you and said, no, just one box is good.
4: But she looked at you and she was like smiling at you as she said it.
7: When she said it, yeah. Like I didn't know, but it was really looking good.
4: And so, yeah, you made up a story around that, saying that you were either going home with extra, carrot cake and leftovers.
5: You were getting a little extra meat, if you know what I'm saying.
4: The two of you were going somewhere together and would be sharing these leftovers at some point.
7: Yes.
4: Okay.
7: And we get to her house. And before I had a chance to open the car door to get out and, like, walk her to the door.
3: I know where this is going.
7: She leans over and kisses me, thanks me for the night, and then grabs all the leftovers and gets out of the car.
4: Oh.
7: Like, I sat there stunned. Like, what just happened? And, like, I had a nice chunk of steak in that box, and she just took it.
3: Oh,
7: like, I couldn't believe it. It's just so not cool.
5: Yeah, I kind of would have been pissed about this, too.
3: That's so funny. I wonder if she even realized she did that.
7: She took my food.
3: And you, of course, did not say anything, being the gentleman.
7: Oh, of course not. But also, she shut the door so fast, I didn't have a chance to go, wait, you got my steak.
5: And she ordered an extra piece of cake.
7: And the carrot cake, yes.
4: And you paid for the entire meal.
7: Of course.
5: Okay. Uh-oh. Uh-oh.
3: Let's ask Natalie. I'm curious, Natalie, how this went in your head.
6: Yeah, I didn't think that would be a problem. It was literally like 0.2 ounces left of steak. I didn't think it would be such an issue. I thought I could just take it home for my dog.
5: Oh.
7: you took
4: no.
7: the piece. Wait a minute. It was a chunk, but you took my perfect piece of steak that I paid for your dog? Are you? That just made it worse. Are you kidding me?
4: Oh, but yeah.
6: So you didn't call me because I took a chunk of your steak for my dog? Like, I don't.
7: Yes,
6: really?
7: That's why
6: you didn't call me.
7: Yes. You took my steak. That was my steak.
4: This is like a perfect example of two different perspectives, opposite perspectives about one piece of meat.
0: Well, you could cut it up and make some steak and eggs the next morning.
4: Sure.
5: You can put it on a salad.
4: Right. There was a lot of potential left in that steak for him. But to her, it was one step up from garbage.
5: Right.
4: Yeah.
5: But, you know, my boyfriend's mom does this all the time where she'll order like a little bit bigger of a filet.
3: Yeah.
5: And she'll eat most of it and then take the rest of it home and feed it to her dog.
4: Yeah.
5: And a lot of people do that. But I often am like, you're giving that $70 steak to your dog? Like, you could be eating, not that it's not worth it, but I mean, you could be eating nice tomorrow on that.
3: Well, look, if you love your pet, you love your dog, and nothing but the best for my baby, that's fine.
5: I get it.
3: You stole my food. I'm pissed no matter who it goes to.
5: And Jeff doesn't share food.
4: Are you totally relating to how he might be feeling in this moment,
3: well,
4: Jeff?
3: Yeah, I mean, I'm taking you out to dinner.
4: Yes,
3: and
4: thank you.
3: Me buying you a meal is not enough. Now you have to steal my food, which is bad enough, and then you add insult to injury by giving it to an animal.
4: I'm sure a dog that she loves very much.
3: Well, yeah. I love Gracie, but she's not get my steak.
7: And the second piece of carrot cake.
3: And the second piece of carrot cake.
4: Took that
3: right.
4: too.
5: So she had a little treat for herself and a little treat for the dog.
4: Did.
5: Yeah.
7: No treat for me.
4: Of any kind, because you thought you might be getting a little something when you got back to the house.
5: You're really mad about? Are you really mad because
3: that's
5: you didn't get any loving? Or are you really mad that she took the food? Like you thought
4: or
5: you
4: is
5: were
4: it adding insult steak. To injury?
5: Yeah, like you thought you were going to get lucky and then you didn't.
4: And then on top of it.
7: When the date started, I didn't have an expectation. When she looked at me and said just one, I had an expectation and was a little bummed that I misread that. But I was really angry that she took my food.
3: We're just going to need one box.
4: Yeah. Just one, babe.
3: Well, I don't know how to help you here, Natalie.
6: I don't either.
3: I can't help you defend the indefensible.
6: Sean, you have some serious issues, man.
7: I have issues. You're the one stealing my food.
6: It's not that big of a deal.
7: It was a good piece of steak.
4: Yeah.
6: So get another one.
5: Oh, wow. No.
7: Well, had I known I wouldn't have my steak, I might have ordered another one.
4: Yeah. This isn't gonna.
3: Hey, good that we learned this now.
4: Right, exactly. The passion points.
3: Yeah.
4: Mm-hmm.
3: There it is, Natalie. I'm sorry.
6: It's fine. I'm good now.
4: Well, it's good to know. Now we know.
6: 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Mm-hmm. On to the next.
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0: 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It's Second Date Update on Q102 After Hours.
1: Reese is looking for a second date update with a lady named Amanda, and we're going to try to help him out. Hey, Reese.
2: Hey, how you doing?
1: Doing great. Thanks for coming on Second Date Update. How can we help?
2: So just in a nutshell, I met this girl on Tinder, went out for drinks, then we headed back to my place, and pretty much we hooked up. You know, she stayed for the night.
1: Okay.
2: She left early the next morning, and I haven't heard a word from her since.
1: So drinks, hook up, stayed the night, left.
3: Yeah.
2: Boom,
3: boom, boom, boom, boom. So was the hookup the intention all along? Was that kind of the plan? Was this an agreed upon one night thing?
2: I don't think it was planned. I think because the energy was flowing well, I think it just happened naturally. You know, she was really cool. And I think the plan was for me might have been the hookup. And eventually, like I said, it just ended up being that way. You know, we had talked like a couple of weeks before meeting up. And we both agreed that we were open to dating. And if there was something there, and then after we hooked up, you know, I asked her if she thought there was something there, and she laughed and said definitely, and I don't know what happened. You know, maybe she might have met somebody else. Maybe I did something. Maybe I didn't realize it. You know, I'm just kind of confused. And I can tell you that there was a lot of chemistry. Like, we talked like we've known each other for a very long time. You know, we had a lot of things in common. Just firing on all cylinders, and I just don't get it.
1: She go back to your place or the other way around?
2: She went back to my place.
1: And you said she stayed the whole night?
2: Yeah, the entire night, yep.
1: And what was the vibe like when she left?
2: I mean, it was cool. You know, we said we would speak later, and I just didn't hear anything from her.
1: And that's not when you had the conversation about a future, is it?
2: Well...
3: Was that before you fell asleep? Or was it after you got up the next morning?
2: I think it was before we went to sleep, definitely. And I think maybe, I don't know, maybe she thought about it or, you know, I couldn't tell you.
1: Right. But it didn't feel weird to you as she was leaving?
2: No, it didn't. I mean, otherwise she would have said something, you know, when I made the comment, you know?
3: Yeah, that you would talk to her later. Okay.
2: Yeah.
1: Anything else that you think is pertinent?
2: No, that's pretty much it.
1: All right. Obviously, you want more than just to hook up with this person.
2: Yeah, I do.
3: All right.
1: We'll see what's going on with her. Did she find someone else? Is she open to getting together again? As Second Date Update continues next, Jeff and Jen, Cincinnati's Q102.

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1: Reese and Amanda met on Tinder, got together for drinks, hooked up. She stayed the night and left. That's it in a nutshell. But more to the story, there was real chemistry there, and Reese and Amanda did discuss the possibility of exploring a relationship. And since they did hit it off so well, it seemed like a foregone conclusion. Reese didn't sense anything weird when she left, so he thought for sure that these two would reconnect, but it never happened. I know you reached out a couple times and she hasn't responded. And Reese is wondering now if she's met someone else or if there's something else going on. But it didn't feel weird at all when she was leaving, right?
2: Nope. Everything seemed pretty cool. And like I said, I just didn't hear from her. So
1: right. Okay. You ready to call her?
2: Yeah. Let's give it a shot.
1: See what happens.

0: Hello?
1: Hi, can we speak to Amanda, please?
0: Yeah, who's this?
1: Amanda, it's Jeff and Jen at Q102. How are you this morning?
2: Good morning.
0: Like, the Jeff and Jen?
1: Yes.
2: Well, the one on Q102. The ones on Q102.
1: Oh.
2: Yeah.
0: Okay, so...
1: You're not in trouble. We just want to chat. Is that okay? We're friendly. I promise.
0: Is this second date update?
1: Would that be the worst thing in the world?
0: Maybe the weirdest thing in the world, but not the worst.
1: Well, we spoke with Reese, who sounds like a nice enough guy. He seemed to think you two had chemistry, so thought we'd follow up.
0: I mean, that this was, I think, the weirdest thing that I've ever had happen on a date. Like, it was just so crazy.
1: Your date with Reese?
0: Yeah.
1: He said you met on Tinder, spoke for a couple of weeks before you got together, and you went back to his place. Is that right?
0: Yeah. I mean, I was totally feeling it. And I also thought, like, maybe, like, I'll actually be able to date this guy, you know, kind of, like, seriously.
1: Okay.
0: And then I go in his bathroom. I go to the bathroom like a normal person. And there's, like, a huge bag of maxi pads in the bathroom.
2: Okay.
0: And so I was like, I'm going to make a joke about this. So I grabbed it and I was like, is there a girl that lives here? Like, totally expecting him to be like, oh yeah, it's like, you know, my exes or my sisters or something.
1: That was my first thought.
2: Mm-hmm.
1: I've gone months without looking underneath my sink.
2: You don't know what is there.
1: Honest to God.
2: Who knows?
1: Yeah.
2: Yeah.
1: So you asked him about it. What'd he say?
0: He said he wears them when he goes hiking to help his gooch grief. And
1: oh, God.
0: Like, I had no idea what he was talking about. I literally thought he was joking.
1: We talked about this weeks ago on the show. That's a real thing.
2: It's a thing. It's a total thing.
0: I'm still, like, so disgusted. I was just so grossed out.
1: Well, wait, what did he tell you? I mean, it's different for every guy.
2: Did he detail his gooch grease? Is that what you're asking for, Jeff?
1: Well, kind of. I mean, to what extent, how bad are we talking here?
0: I don't know. I don't want to remember. It was weird and a complete turn off. Like, it was just...
2: didn't know what gooch grease was?
0: No, I never heard of it.
2: So did you ask him what it was, or did you just act like you knew and then looked it up later?
0: I kind of asked, and he didn't really say anything, so I Googled it. I asked my friends, actually, and then I Googled it later, and... That was enough.
1: And that was the end of that for you, I guess.
0: I mean, I'm done.
2: It is. It's not exactly sexy to think of your man wearing a maxi pad, but, you know.
0: I mean, no. Like, it's
1: is it that not, or is it the reason he's wearing it?
0: I'm really not interested. So, yeah.
1: Okay. I don't know how to help you with this one, Reese.
3: Seriously? I mean, like, I'm a guy, and guys have this kind of things that happen down there, and it's life. I mean, look, I figured out that hack, and it actually works, you know, and until they start making man pads or Kotex, you know, and poise is all we got.
2: And somebody should make man pads. I mean, if this is becoming a thing, there could be a fortune to be had.
1: Or you could just wash yourself better.
2: But if it's getting all moist down there and it's sweaty and grimy and gritty, and I mean, don't you ever get, like, really moist down there on a hot day when you're moving around a lot?
1: Well, no more or less than you do.
2: No, you've got extra stuff down there. You've got extra folds and little places
1: extra folds?
2: For things to hide and get stuck under.
1: What are you talking about?
2: You've got creases. Places where things can hide.
1: What have you been looking at online? I would think it would be a little bulky, wouldn't it? Like,
2: it depends. You know, they come in all different sizes and lengths and thicknesses.
1: Okay, but you, Amanda, identified them as maxi pads.
0: I mean, they were maxi pads.
1: I mean, that requires a certain width and thickness, does it not?
2: Yeah, but they have thin maxis.
1: Gotcha.
2: Wings or no wings?
0: I don't even know. I didn't look at them that closely.
2: You know, I think I saw a picture of Like, do you use the whole maxi pad or do you cut them in half? Because sometimes, you know, they are very... And where do you place them? Like, when you're putting them in your underwear, does it start at the top of your crack and go all the way under? Or do you put it in the middle, like where a woman would wear it?
3: I don't know how a woman wears it. I just put it in there.
1: Yeah. Okay. Well, we appreciate you taking the call, Amanda. Sorry, Reese.
3: All right. I mean, I don't know what the big deal is, but thanks for trying.
2: Yeah, good luck.
1: Of course. Good luck to you.
3: Thanks.

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0: Good doggy. Hey, good doggy.
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0: Grab the hose and ladder. It's a 4-alarm, baby.
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15: 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And here's a story built right here in Ohio. Paul Lawrence Dunbar was born in 1872. His parents had been enslaved. And even at a young age, Dunbar had a strong interest in reading and writing. He started writing poems while he was still in school. Even though he faced racism and many challenges, his writing reached people across the country. His poems, stories, and essays like We Wear the Mask and Sympathy talked about real experiences, especially black life in America, in a way that felt honest and powerful. Dunbar became one of the first black American authors to gain national recognition, which helped open doors for other writers after him. His story matters because it shows that someone from right here in Ohio could use their voice to make an impact far beyond their hometown.
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1: Luke is looking for a second date update this morning. He went on a date with Audrey, and we are going to help him out. Hey, Luke.
2: Hey, how's it going?
3: Hey.
1: It's going good. I guess we should ask how it went with Audrey.
2: Well, I met her through work. I sold her a car. I'm a car salesman, and I was kind of right away taken by her. And I don't usually date customers. I mean, like, I have. Like, it's car sales, so, like, usually somebody comes in, and you, like, you meet them, and then they kind of just go, and you don't know if you ever see them again or not. So I have in the past. I don't do it all the time, but this girl, I don't know. She was really awesome. And okay. She buys the car, and she leaves, and, you know, I don't know if I'll ever see her again. But a couple of days later, she calls me, and she's got some questions or whatever.
4: Oh, that's cool.
2: Yeah. So I take that as, like, I don't know, either she really didn't want to just open the manual, or she just wanted to ask me a question, but I'm having
1: trouble pairing my Bluetooth.
4: Hey, that's a valid thing, Jeff.
3: That is. Thank God for the folks at Carry Toyota who do that for me right there on the spot before I drive away.
4: That is a real honest complaint.
3: Huh.
2: So I took the opportunity. I was like, hey, do you want to, you know, have lunch sometime? And she's like, I'm available tomorrow.
1: I could show you over lunch.
3: I know. How about you bring your car to the Panera?
2: Well, like I said, we did connect, you know. I said, why not?
1: That's perfect.
2: Well, listen, when she said I'm available tomorrow, I was like, that's a good sign, you know.
3: Yeah.
2: I thought she might be interested in me as well. And so I met her at Jay Alexander's.
1: And, even better.
3: I know. Carrot cake.
2: Why? The place is great.
1: No, it is. Because,
3: it is.
1: I mean, it's a sit down. Like, it's not a quick bite. Hey, let's sit down. Let's get comfortable.
2: Well, yeah. You know, we had already talked a lot, though. That's the thing. You know, like, when you're selling somebody a car, there's a lot of time spent together and you talk. And I like to ask questions and get to know my customers. And I like to share so they get to know me, too, so that they feel comfortable making a major life purchase with me, you know?
3: Well, I mean, that's what a good salesman does, right?
1: That's why you're so good at what you do. And that's why you get so many dates. I mean, I know you say you don't do it a lot, and I believe you, but you've gotten some action, it sounds like.
2: Well, yeah, we all meet people at work at the grocery store. So for me, my work, I happen to see a lot of interesting people. So yeah.
1: And you're a charismatic guy.
2: Oh, thank you.
1: Well, obviously. I mean, just
4: I can tell
1: on
4: the voice,
1: yeah,
4: too. Like the tone. I really feel like you're very fun.
1: Very disarming. Very approachable.
2: I really appreciate that. You guys should like spread the word about me a little bit. So anyway, everything was really good, you know? Like, we were talking on the date and getting to know each other even more. But it was different now. Like, it wasn't the same kind of vibe as when you're trying to sell somebody a car and you're connecting. It was like, it was kind of like, you know, real, you know? You could tell when it has just two people connecting. And I don't know, I felt real good about everything. And after the date was over, I kind of walked her to her car, her brand new car. I gave her a hug, and she thanked me for lunch, and that was it. She drove off.
4: And you've never heard from her again?
2: No. I called her a couple times, and she never got back to me. I can't think of, like, where it went off the rails.
1: Can you delve into some of the things you talked about, besides the car?
2: Yeah, you know, just where our background's more, like, what she does for work, and you know, about her family, and her, like, she likes to travel a lot. She would tell me about trips, and, you know, I told her about this road trip that I did. You know, just normal date stuff, getting to know people.
1: Yeah, and one thing that I imagine you're also very good at is reading people. You can tell when you've hooked someone.
3: Mm-hmm.
2: Yeah, I mean, you could tell just by body language if somebody is comfortable. And she was super relaxed, and I felt relaxed. You know, we were both kind of just at ease in this place, being together, talking. It was really cool.
1: And never heard from her again.
3: Hmm.
2: No.
1: Okay. Then why don't we take a break? We're going to call Audrey and see what she thought of Luke and her lunch date with him and how she likes the car. Coming up next, the second date update continues on Cincinnati's Q102.
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0: The forecast from Fox 19 Now First Alert Weather on Q102.
15: It's going to be a very hot and humid day with daytime highs reaching the mid-90s, but when you factor in the humidity, it'll feel closer to 100 degrees. More heat and humidity in our forecast over the next few days. We have an extreme heat warning that's in effect up until about 8 o'clock Thursday evening for heat index values that will be as warm as 105 degrees. We're still topping out in the 90s both Wednesday and Thursday, with some relief on the way next week. I'm Fox 19 Now, First Alert Meteorologist Catherine Bodak with Jeff and Jen on Cincinnati's Q102.
5: When are we going on our second date? You said you'd call me, how long should I wait?
0: Sometimes the first date seals your fate. 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
1: So Luke met Audrey because he sold her a car. She obviously liked the car and she liked Luke enough to go have lunch with him. I don't know if she really had like legit questions about the car, which is what sparked the post-sale conversation in the first place, or if this was just more of an organic thing, but she kind of ghosted him afterward. And Luke fancies himself a relatively perceptive guy, thought there might be something there, so when she disappeared off the face of the earth, it left him a little confused. And so we're now trying to get to the bottom of it, get Audrey on the phone and figure out what's up. So we're going to go ahead and call her if you're ready. Luke?
2: Yeah, let's do it.
1: All right.

0: Hey, Audrey.
1: Yeah, this is Audrey.
0: It's Jeff and Jen at Q102. How are you?
1: Oh, my gosh. Are you guys serious?
0: How's the new car?
2: How's that brand new car?
1: Oh, my God. How do you know that? This is hilarious. It's great. I actually love it. I love it. I it's a Toyota Highlander. Am I able to say that?
0: Yeah, you're sure. Allowed to say it. It's a great car.
1: Okay.
0: Yeah. My sister just bought a pre-owned one. She loves it.
2: They are. Yes. You used to have one, didn't you, Jen?
3: I had a Highlander. Yeah. Yep. And then I moved to the RAV4 because the Highlander's got bigger.
2: Yeah. Oh,
3: and
2: yeah.
3: It was a bigger vehicle that I needed.
2: My mom has one, too.
3: Yeah. But I loved it. No, it's a great vehicle.
1: Yeah.
0: That's great. Do you have any questions about the car?
1: Well, I did. I did. And I got them answered.
0: Okay.
1: This is my second Highlander, so I didn't have too many questions, but this new one really kind of threw me off for a second, so I had a couple questions, yeah.
0: Okay. And did Luke take good care of you? Did he answer all of your questions?
1: Oh, I knew it. Yes, he. Luke was my sales guy, and yes, he did a great job.
0: Okay.
1: I just called him twice, so he's very, very knowledgeable of my Highlander.
0: Now, it's our understanding that you two had lunch. How did that go?
1: It was lunch. It was probably the weirdest date I've ever been on.
2: Ooh.
0: How so?
1: Weird. Weirdest.
0: Weird in the sense that you don't normally date people who sell you a car? Weird? Or
1: No. And that's true. This is my first date of a car salesman, but... And he's a really nice guy. He was very charming. Like, when I bought the car, I was so nervous. I almost brought my dad because I thought it was going to be like this hustler and fast talking guy, but he was very nice, very charming, fun to talk to. So I was like, yeah, I'll go on a date. No, why not?
0: Right.
1: He's handsome. It's hard to explain how it got weird, but should I just? I mean, it's like,
0: no, we're dying to hear.
3: Yeah, you want to know?
0: Just, go ahead and say.
1: it's kind of loud in this place where we went.
0: Right.
1: So we're sitting there, and he kind of mumbled something like under his breath. I was like, I'm sorry, what? You know, in a polite way. I thought I just couldn't hear him.
0: Now, this is during the lunch rush, I imagine, when it can be really loud in there.
2: Yeah. It gets loud.
1: It was so loud.
0: Okay.
1: But I heard that he did say something. He kind of mumbled something. So I said, you know, I'm sorry, what did you say? And he got snippy with me. And I was like, I'm not like being rude. I just couldn't hear you. And he said, I wasn't talking to you.
2: Oh.
0: Who is he talking to?
1: And there was no one else, like, even remotely close to us. I'm just like, dude, I know you said something. Was it for me? I just kind of let it go.
0: Uh-huh.
1: But then he does it again. And the same thing. I'm like, what? Excuse me? What? And he said something like, I wasn't talking to you. Like, he kept saying that.
2: Mm. So
0: okay,
2: is he,
0: that's weird.
1: I mean, I didn't want to be mean. I didn't want to assume, like, if there was something going on. You know, I wasn't sure if he was okay. You know what I mean?
3: I don't know if he's seeing people or maybe he has a diagnosis like Tourette's or something.
1: We talked a lot. Yeah, he didn't mention anything like that. And it's okay if he is. I just need to know if he was talking to me or not.
0: Right.
1: But
0: you were confused. And when you asked him, I'm sorry, what did you say? And he's like, I wasn't talking to you. I could see how that would be a little unsettling if there's no explanation that accompanies that.
3: That
2: and
3: yeah.
2: rude, yeah.
1: And I couldn't explain that. My job, I work with people that are on the spectrum. I have a couple of friends that have social situations, and I could understand, but he didn't tell me. He just kept mumbling, and I'm saying, what did you say? And he's like, I'm not talking to you.
3: Mm-hmm.
1: And I'm just like, okay. So, yeah, I have not called that guy back. He's called me a couple times, but I just let it go and let him have space. And
0: right.
3: But he never did any of that when you were buying the car from him?
1: No. No, he was total professional, like answered all my questions, listened to me, and I didn't see any signs of anything.
0: Unusual behavior.
1: Mm-hmm.
0: Okay.
1: Yep.
0: Luke, what's the story?
4: I do sometimes talk to myself, I guess, like kind of like, it's like a self-commentary, you know, like I do it when I'm nervous or in a I mean, I guess I didn't. I didn't even realize I did it at all. At lunch,
3: that's what
4: at
3: I was
4: all.
3: Wondering. Really? Do you even know you're doing it? Because somebody like me who spends a lot of time alone talks to my. I talk to myself.
2: Well, and yeah, I
3: yeah. Yeah.
2: Because like even in the studio, sometimes she'll just start talking to herself, and there's three other people in here, and we're like, "Are you talking to us?
0: Are you addressing like, any one of us in particular?"
2: Well, she doesn't even know that she's talking. To tell you the truth, I think it's just like a. Habit like blinking sometimes. It just comes out.
3: It just falls out my mouth.
4: It's just like when you're thinking of something, like I like sometimes it'll happen if I say something that I kind of thought maybe was silly or, you know, weird. You know, I'm on a date.
1: Can I ask you a question? Did you know that you kind of responded in a rude manner? Like

0: Well, I mean, how was I supposed to know that you weren't, like, talking to me, though? You kept saying I wasn't talking to you. I was the only one there.
1: I don't know. I don't know what to tell you. Sometimes I talk to myself, and I really wasn't talking to you. I just wanted you to know I wasn't talking to you. I was talking to me.
0: That's fine.
1: Really,
0: I mean, I think it's it's really hard to hang out with someone who says stuff and then says they aren't talking to them. It's just
2: That's kind of a weird comment to say. Like,
3: yeah.
2: Instead of being like, "Oh, I was talking to the waiter," or "I was thinking out loud."
3: Oh, I'm just talking to myself. Thinking out loud.
2: Yeah, something like that.
4: Sorry, I didn't mean to realize I did that. Yeah.
2: Yeah. I'm not talking to you.
1: I wish I had said something different, but that's what I guess I said.
3: Yeah.
2: Don't talk to me.
0: It's confusing. It's a communication issue. Big time. I just can't. This is too much.
4: You're not open to a second date.
0: No, thank you. I'm sorry.
3: Communication has to be easy. If it's a chore and a challenge, that just is not a good start to a relationship.
4: Why, you and I have made it for 20-something years.
3: And it's been rough. It's been so rough.
4: I mean, if we can do it, anybody can, I feel like.
3: Well, we're getting paid to do it.
4: Oh, that's right.
3: And we don't live together.
2: That's all the talking under her breath she does.
4: It's Jeff's fault.
3: It's Jeff.
4: All right, well, I appreciate you both at least having the conversation on our show, coming on Second Date Update. You both sound like very nice people, maybe not a match, but we appreciate you and wish you both the best of luck.
1: Hey, it was really great to talk to you guys. Thank you so much.
0: Thank you. It was so great to talk to you.
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0: Show starts right now.
1: Hey, welcome back, everybody. Good to see you. What's going on? What's happening?
2: How you doing, buddy? You feeling a little bit more rested?
1: Yeah, I feel human again. I feel like a new man. I got some good sleep while... Oh, I'm sorry.
2: Yeah.
1: There you go. Put up Tim's mic and not yours. Oops. There you go.
2: All right.
1: Yeah, I feel good. I got some good sleep yesterday. Woke up, you know, to have a little dinner, and then I went right back to bed. I could probably use more sleep, but I feel 100% better.
3: Nice.
1: Yeah.
2: Good.
1: And I woke up this morning. I was coming into work, and that moon is beautiful.
2: Oh, my God. Stunning. I woke up at 2:30, and I, like, flew out of bed thinking I had slept through the alarm. I thought the moon was shining into my bedroom so like bright. I thought it was, I thought that I was late to work. I thought it was full-blown morning.
1: All right. Do they say you sleep better during a full moon? Because that was a deep sleep.
2: I don't know about that. Usually that's when all the crazy things happen.
4: Yeah, I think so.
1: All quiet crazy. On our front.
4: Yeah. I don't know. I woke up at 3:15 because I had to pee, and I'm like, please be midnight. Like, you know, where you're like, I just want an extra 3 or 4 hours, and I'm like,
2: yep,
4: only 30 minutes. Yeah.
1: Well, we have an extreme heat warning. I will say that. That continues now through July 2nd. So it's gonna feel hot. You can feel it when you open the front door, man. It's just this wave of...
4: Depression. It's awful.
1: Depression's a good word for it. Otherwise, the sunshine and cloud mix today. It's going to feel like right about 100 degrees, and we're not that far off. 92 is your high right now. 74 at Cincinnati's Q102. Coming up, why is Will Ferrell golfing in his tidy whities? We'll have the story. And how does Taylor Sheridan feel about critics? I can't imagine he cares. But he also likes to go out of his way to say how much he doesn't care. So we'll have that story coming up. And Lizzo's soul is crushed. So a handful of random pop culture items that we'll share with you in the first E! News next.
5: Yeah, there's ongoing construction projects that are going to be with us for a while. We've also picked up a couple of accidents to start the morning. 75 southbound at the Ronald Reagan. There's an accident in the right shoulder. And 75 southbound at the 71 merge. US 50, there's also an accident in the left lane. So be careful of those. 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Declare your independence from driving with Metro. 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That's your traffic.

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0: What's happening in the world of E! News, Jen?
1: Why is Will Ferrell
0: golfing in his tidy whities?
1: Well, he is officially an underwear model. He is the face of the latest men's campaign for Skims.
2: I saw this.
0: They made items for men.
2: Oh, yeah, they do.
1: Oh, sure do.
2: They've been having a lot of male campaigns, and I saw him in this, and he looks blessed.
1: He is posing in character as pro golfer Lonnie Hawkins from the upcoming comedy series The Hawk. So in a video, he hits the golf course in nothing but his Skims underwear, and in the voiceover, you hear Kim Kardashian saying, "His body says retire. His skim..." This is funny. "His skims say one more round. Built for men who still know they've got it."
0: Oh.
1: That's kind of funny. Wow. That's well written. The Hawk premieres July 16th on Netflix. "His body says retire."
0: Now, did I make this up in my head that people were complaining that the quality of Skims was not great, like they didn't last very long, or did I make that up in my head?
2: No, I think that was kind of like when it first came out, like more towards the shapewear stuff. And I think it's evolved from there.
0: Yeah.
1: Has it gotten better?
2: I guess so. I don't know. I just remembered the first time that I ordered one, which was many, many years ago. I got like, because they make this bodysuit that's supposed to just like totally smooth you out. And when I ordered it and it came in the package was probably like, I don't know, 3 inches by 4 inches.
1: Mm-hmm.
2: And you're like, you pull this thing out and it looks like it might fit a toddler.
1: Right.
2: It is so small.
1: Yeah.
2: And I remember trying to suck myself into this thing.
1: God, I'm so glad I gave all that up.
2: And it does. I mean, I will tell you, it definitely smooths you out, but it's also like, it's a good 10-minute process to yank it
1: all
2: the way up
1: there. I mean, have they made any of that more comfortable?
2: Yeah, it is. It's better.
1: Is it better?
2: Well, most of them now are just like bodysuits because, you know, like they had the buttons in the female area so you can like unbutton it to go to the bathroom or pull it to the side, but it's definitely gotten better as far as like giving you support in the boob area, but then flattening it, smoothing everything else out. Yeah. Mm. You can still breathe in them. A lot of them are breathable.
1: That's the trick, isn't it?
2: But they've made them for bigger girls. Like remember back in the day, it was like small, medium, large, extra large. And if you didn't fit, you were sucking yourself into
1: an extra large would be like a size 12.
2: Yes. But if that's what I'm saying, you were sucking yourself into that, but now they've like embraced more body types in my opinion. Mm-hmm.
0: We're going to get to Taylor Sheridan talking about critics and the goal he's trying to meet when he writes something for audiences. We'll have that. And why Lizzo's soul is crushed as your E! News continues.
3: Dealing with some heavy traffic on 75 southbound through the Lachlan split due to an earlier accident at the Ronald Reagan. Also have a disabled vehicle in the right shoulder, 71 northbound at Buttermilk. 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Declare your independence from driving with Metro. Find out how at go-metro.com. That's your traffic. I'm Stephen Lewis.
0: Got an extreme heat warning now through July 2nd, which means it's going to feel like 100 degrees in most cases. Today's official high, 92, with a mix of sun and clouds. Right now, it's 74 degrees. 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
5: Yeah. We know no matter how much you think you've got things under control, sometimes the day gets away.
0: Yeah, some of you are making deliveries.
5: Good doggy. Hey, good doggy.
0: Others are putting out fires.
5: Grab the hose and ladder. It's a 4-alarm, baby.
0: And some of you are making the rest of us look better.
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0: What? You said a little off the top.
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0: Yeah, it's the Jeff and Jen morning show on your schedule.
1: No matter what time you wake up.
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10: Now, if you'll excuse me.
11: It's showtime.
12: Yeah. Gonna be hot out today. Mix of sun and clouds, high of 92, going to feel closer to 100. Not that it really makes that much of a difference once you pass the 90 mark. But, well, the AC is working so far. Right now, 74, Jeff and Janet, U102.
13: All right, Taylor Sheridan. This guy, how many shows does he have?
12: He's also done some movies. I was looking for a good movie to watch the other night, and I forget the name of the one that looks really good that I want to dive into here shortly. Let me see if I can find it, and I'll get back to you.
13: Get back to me. Of course, the television empire includes Yellowstone, Landman, and The Madison. Seeking to his success is partly credited to what he doesn't do, which is, of course, listen to studio executives. He has a bit of a reputation for not being the easiest guy to work with. In a recent interview, he explained how he doesn't care about winning Emmys, but rather focusing on telling heartfelt stories. He said, I'm pretty common, and I'm going to tell stories that common people are going to understand. That's most of America. My goal is to sit somebody on their couch and move them, make them think, make them laugh, scare the crap out of them, excite them. That's what I want to do, because that's what I want from a show. He also said that his shows are rage bait for TV critics. He said, I don't care what they think, and it annoys the crap out of them that I don't care. F them, honestly. Wow. Do we have to go that far, Taylor?
12: Sicario. That's the movie I want to see. I never saw it. Came out in 2015. An FBI agent joins a covert DOD task force targeting a Mexican cartel operating outside legal boundaries with a CIA handler and a mysterious fixer. She discovers the mission's true purpose goes far beyond what she was told.
14: Is it old? You said 2012?
12: It came out in 2015, but I watched the trailer for it the other night with the intention, you know, of adding it to the queue, and I haven't gotten to it yet, but it looks really good. The trailer looks really good. I'm like, how did I miss this? Sicario, S-I-C-A-R-I-O. And evidently, Sicario 3 is in development. So I guess there's been more than one. Yeah. How did I miss that? Yeah.
13: Then you'll be entertained for a bit.
12: Right.
14: Has anybody watched the new Dutton Ranch show? Jen, have you?
13: I have not. I still haven't watched the last season of, or the last half of, the last season of Yellowstone.
14: I think I'm still at like halfway through the season before the last season.
13: Yeah, that's where I'm at. Yeah, I didn't even watch the whole last season.
14: Like, remember they put out like six episodes or four episodes and then stopped. And
13: that's where I stopped.
14: Same.
13: Yeah.
14: Yeah. Well, it's good we're on the same page. Sometime next year, we'll relapse this conversation and go, oh, we finally watched it.
13: Well, it's so funny how I can get all in on a show and just be all about it and then just.
12: Yeah, I'm the same way.
14: Yeah.
13: I think it's funny that we forget that
14: we watched it. You know what I mean? Like, I felt this.
12: But that's telling.
14: Yeah.
12: Because sometimes you just sort of like divorce a show without even realizing it. Like, you just lose interest.
13: I fell off the morning show and I loved that show.
12: Yeah. It happens.
13: But then
14: it does. And then, you know what? To be honest, like, it came back for the most recent season, I think, what, in like March or February or something. And we watched the whole thing. And I can't tell you
12: what happened.
13: Yeah. I quit. Where I ended is she was sequestered with her producer. She had COVID. That was the last.
14: Oh, yeah.
12: There's a lot that's gone on.
13: Yeah.
12: We couldn't tell you what, but
13: you know,
12: so much is
13: very busy.
12: Right, exactly. Lizzo's new album, the title of which is just the word bitch, failed to chart on the Billboard 200 when it dropped on June 5th. Sadly, it sold less than 3,000 copies, and that really hurt. In a new interview, she calls it soul crushing. She adds, I was really stressed and I was really sad for a few days because I was just like, wait a minute. This is some of my best stuff. And I had to come to terms with the fact that not only is the music industry different in the last 3 years, but also my, my relationship and my connection musically with the world is different. And I think I kind of had to mourn that. But after a pep talk with SZA, along with some prayer and meditation, Lizzo learned to be proud of the work and not judge myself and my success or my impact on numbers. So she now thinks of the album as a stepping stone in the right direction. And she wouldn't be the first artist that came out with material that maybe didn't catch on right away, and it wasn't until years later that people really started appreciating its value.
13: Yeah. Or maybe it's just a turd, you know? And, like, remember when Kelly Clarkson, remember where she left her label because they were having too much control over her music, and she did an entire album that was all her?
12: Yeah.
13: And it tanked.
12: Yeah.
14: Yeah.
13: But then she came back.
14: Yes.
12: And then she said, okay, here's the manufactured stuff the label wants me to do. I'm successful again. Whoopee.
14: But I think about Cruel Summer by Taylor Swift, because that was on the Lover album, which was like many years before we started playing that song again. Like, she took it on tour, I think, and that's when it kind of came back out. Yeah. And everyone loved that song years later.
12: Well, despite the fact that Lizzo didn't chart on the Billboard 200 with her latest album, we did find a track on it that we really like, and here's why.

0: And that's the name of the song. It's Good Morning.
1: I love it.
0: Yeah. The album version says, time to get your ass out of bed, but...
1: Maybe we do, like, a new Jeff and Jen show open.
0: I was just going to say, it sounds like a fun Good Morning workout song, doesn't it?
1: It does.
0: So, I don't know. You know, people like what people like, I guess.
1: Yep. So, Angelina Jolie is saying she has not dated in a decade. She told Yahoo Entertainment she hasn't dated. She says, I haven't dated or been with anyone since I divorced a decade ago.
0: Wow.
1: So I kind of get in my head that that aspect of me is not centered in my life if I'm focusing on my children and my family. That would mean that she hasn't dated since divorcing Brad Pitt in 2016. And that period on the sidelines may be coming to an end, though, because she said her daughters are encouraging her to live life again. And she says, I'm thinking I have to live again, be free again. So she might just be available soon.
2: She's going to be one of those ones when the kids get out of the house that she gets cray.
1: She'll find herself again.
0: You might.
1: Yeah.
0: The sad story of Davi Chase's death just got sadder, according to the coroner's report. Evidently, she died of AIDS. Chronic polysubstance use was also a factor. That means she'd ingested more than one drug in a short period of time. Davi was only 35 when she died on June 16th. She'd been admitted to an L.A. hospital due to malnutrition. Her alleged boyfriend, Roy Hernandez, claimed she had meningitis and several blood infections that turned her body septic. Davi rose to fame as the voice of Lilo in the original animated version of Lilo and Stitch. She also played the evil ghost girl Samara in The Ring and Jake Gyllenhaal's little sister in Donnie Darko, which was a great movie. Her other credits included Big Love, Sabrina the Teenage Witch, and ER. And then she disappeared from Hollywood in 2016, and her last decade was marked by addiction, homelessness, and estrangement from her family.
1: Really sad.
0: Yeah,
1: sad. Really sad.
0: Really was.
1: So, activity is ramping up outside Madison Square Garden.
0: Big That's what we
1: this
0: hear.
1: Weekend. Yes, vendors, equipment, and trucks seen arriving. Among the items unloaded was a box labeled 40-inch mirror bowl.
2: All right.
1: I hope there's more than one, because, you know, that's a very big space for just a 40-inch mirror bowl. You know, I would think Taylor Swift would have, what's the biggest they make?
2: I don't know.
1: 12 feet?
2: 80-inch mirror bowl.
1: Speculation, of course, a possible reference to Mirror Ball, a fan favorite track from her 2020 album Folklore. Workers also seen bringing in spotlights, chairs, large covered items. Some companies reportedly concealing identifying information on their vehicles and equipment. Several workers said they did not know who the event was for.
3: I don't know.
1: Page Six previously reported that the two of them are planning a wedding palooza. It's going to be a wedding palooza.
2: I can't wait. I'm so excited. Are you guys feeling excited?
1: So this you do believe that they're going to be filming the entire thing and it's going to become a movie, right?
2: I don't believe that.
1: You don't think they're going to do that?
2: No, I don't.
1: Sell out theaters?
2: I think we'll see clips of it when she puts together some sort of music video at some point.
1: Yeah.
2: You know, but I don't think. I mean, I think that just the fact that they're, I honestly feel like they are the ones that revealed that it was at Madison Square Garden. I think they're controlling the narrative.
1: I think they're already married.
2: Yeah, I do too. Like, I think they're already married. I think they already, this is just like the
1: party
2: part of it.
1: This is the party. This is the show.
2: Yes,
1: they're putting on a show.
2: Yeah.
1: And that's why I think they're filming it.
2: You think? I don't.
1: It's because I don't feel like I don't feel like this is the person. I don't feel like this is the super personal piece of their romance and their nuptials.
2: Yeah, see, they got married
1: in a separate ceremony that we will never see, that we will never know anything about. We're not going to know. We're not going to hear the vows that they wrote to each other. All of that is just going to remain very private between them and the handful of people that they included. And this is a show. I don't know.
2: It's going to be
1: fun to speculate.
2: Streaming on Disney Plus this December.
1: They're going to show it in theaters and sell tickets and make $1 billion. Just because who wouldn't want to see the wedding of Tay and Travis?
0: Well, one thing it looks like they're not going to show in theaters is the latest Jonah Hill movie. With the exception of 2021's critically acclaimed Don't Look Up on Netflix, it's been a fairly unremarkable decade for Jonah Hill in the world of film. New reporting suggests that won't be changing in the near future, with some saying his latest project with Kristen Wiig, Cut Off, is pretty much unreleasable. In the film, Jonah Hill and Kristen Wiig play two quote-unquote dumbass heirs in their 40s who get cut off from their wealthy parents. So think Step Brothers meets Clueless and Trading Places. The movie's release was initially set for July 17th, but it's now been removed from the schedule and its future seems to be in limbo.
1: Yeah. Well, you're going to fall in love with Jennifer Garner even more when you see this adorable thing she found at her mom's house. It was an assignment from school, and I'm guessing she is 8 or 9 years old in this picture. She's wearing these little bib overalls, her school picture. She's got like a Dorothy Hamill haircut. But the assignment was, what makes me special? And she makes a list. So on the list is actress, cat owner. Number 3 is clown, ice cream maker, peanut butter eater, piano player, poet, reader, sailor, skater, swimmer, violinist, and writer.
0: Wow.
1: Ooh. I know.
2: Sounds she made some of those come true, though, didn't she?
1: She sure did. But I think what's really adorable is this poem. Okay, let's keep going. She's 8 or 9 years old. Listen to this poem. This is adorable. The things I am, the title of the poem is The Things I Am. The things I am are all part of me. If they weren't, then who would I be? The things I am are really keen. They're all in me and can be seen. The things I am are special too. They explain all about me and not of you.
0: That's funny.
2: Adorable.
0: Smart kid.
1: I mean, yes.
2: She used the word keen?
1: Yes. But wow. I mean, you just look, it's her. I mean, the smile and the dimples.
2: It just
1: looks like a teeny tiny little 8-9-year-old version of Jennifer Garner. She's always been sweet.
2: We have to save all the things, parents, right here.
1: Oh my God.
2: If they become famous one day. I think about that too with Penelope's like dance costumes and the stuff, like her play costumes. I'm like, well, I got to save this because what if one day they need some sort of
1: gallery
2: at the Met Gala and I'm going to be like, here was her first ever role.
1: Exactly. 100%.
0: So if you were to think about America with our 250th birthday coming up.
2: Yeah.
0: And we talk about American pop culture. What would you say are the top television shows that define the American experience? They came up with a list of them. And this is a fantastic list. I'm going to start with number one and kind of work my way down. The number one very top of the list is the Ed Sullivan Show. Because from 1948 to 1971, this guy was on every Sunday night on CBS from 8 until 9 o'clock, where he would showcase the best of the best of American talent, right? In all, whether it was, you know, comedy or music or some kind of stunt, it was like showcasing all of that entertainment onto one big American stage.
2: And everybody was on there, right?
0: Everybody was on there, right.
2: I mean, I've never seen it, but you always hear about Elvis on the Ed Sullivan Show.
0: Elvis, the Beatles, Motown artists, like anybody and everybody. It was
2: people
0: jazz
2: color,
0: artists, puppeteers, magicians, like anybody and everybody that he thought would be entertaining to the public. And so that's the number one, because it ran for so long, from 1948 to 1971. And then I Love Lucy, which was like the first sitcom ever. And wickedly funny, even though it only ran for 6 years. And then you have The Tonight Show, followed by Star Trek, Jeopardy, which is still on the air today.
1: Yep.
0: Sesame Street. So many of us raised on Sesame Street.
1: Yep.
0: MASH, which was on from 1972 to 1983. And I think that was the biggest series finale ever in the history of television.
1: It was huge.
0: Little House on the Prairie, Happy Days, Saturday Night Live, which is still on the air, Cheers, The Cosby Show, Seinfeld, The Simpsons, Jerry Springer.
1: That's so funny.
0: For better or for worse.
1: That defines us.
0: Jerry Springer.
1: Yes, it does.
0: But it does. It does define us.
1: We would watch that every day.
2: Oh, my God.
0: Yeah.
1: We'd be like, oh, my God, what is happening?
0: And, you know, I mean, I'm not embarrassed to admit that we attended a taping of the Jerry Springer show totally on a whim.
1: Hey, sometimes when tickets fall in your lap, no matter what the event, you gotta go.
0: We gotta experience
1: you
0: this.
1: You gotta go.
0: Because it really is. It's a piece of American culture, sure. Right? Friends, of course. We never got to see a taping of the show, but do you remember?
1: We've been on the set.
0: We got to visit the set when we visited Warner Brothers.
1: That was cool.
0: That was funny. Fun, I meant. American Idol, obviously. Keeping Up with the Kardashians, whether we like it or not. The Walking Dead. And more recently, The Pit rounded out the top 20. I haven't seen it yet.
2: Nope. Such a good show.
1: Nope.
2: I haven't been able to watch it because I told you I watched it on the plane when I was flying because I don't have HBO Max or whatever it's on. But it is a good show. Real deal ER drama.
1: Yeah.
2: For real.
0: Yeah, I'll check it out at some point.
2: See all the things.
1: Ugh.
0: All right. Yeah. That's your latest E! News. We'll have more for you coming up after 7 o'clock. In the meantime, straight ahead, we've got three headlines for you. Two of those headlines are fake. One headline is real. If you guess the real headline, we're going to set you up with a 4-pack of tickets to Monster Jam, As Big As It Gets, happening at the Heritage Bank Center July 11th through the 12th. Tickets are on sale now, but you can win them for free if you stick around. We'll tell you exactly when to call in for them. But first, traffic.
3: We are seeing those traffic volumes picking up on 71 northbound from Dixie into downtown. We do have a disabled vehicle on 71 northbound at Buttermilk. It's in the right shoulder. Be careful about that. Also seeing that traffic heavy on 75 southbound through the Lachlan split. And we're seeing both sides, 75 south and 71 south, start to get a little thick as you head into the merge downtown. Traffic brought to you by Metro. Declare your independence from driving with Metro. Find out how at go-metro.com. That's your traffic. I'm Stephen Lewis.
0: We have an extreme heat warning in effect now through July 2nd, which means today it's going to feel like 100. Today's official high, 92, with a sun cloud mix. Right now, 74. 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
24: It's going to be a very hot and humid day with daytime highs reaching the mid-90s, but when you factor in the humidity, it'll feel closer to 100 degrees. More heat and humidity in our forecast over the next few days. We have an extreme heat warning that's in effect up until about 8 o'clock Thursday evening for heat index values that will be as warm as 105 degrees. We're still topping out in the 90s both Wednesday and Thursday, with some relief on the way next week. I'm Fox 19 Now First Alert meteorologist Catherine Bodak with Jeff and Jen on Cincinnati's Q102.
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0: We're the only country that has a nationwide hot dog eating contest. A hot dog is the worst thing you can put in the human body. They've done studies that every hot dog you eat takes 30 minutes off of your life. That should be a national emergency. Does it stop us? Hell no. Instead, we have a contest and put it on ESPN on the 4th of July to shine a light on the best and brightest of us all. We feed them to our children at the barbecue. We yell, "You get off that trampoline, put out your cigarette, and eat this hot dog." But who cares, right? 30 minutes off your life. You know, it's not like it comes off tonight. You know what I mean? It's not like you eat the hot dog today and you lose it this evening. No, it's at the end when it's weird and scary. So you're telling me with every hot dog I eat, I have 30 minutes less of staring at a wall in a nursing home, waiting for a stranger to change me? Sounds to me like hot dogs are a superfood.
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3: Yeah, I like a good grill, well done, grilled, almost burnt hot dog.
4: Yeah.
3: Mm-hmm.
4: My favorite's at the ballpark. It always will be. There's just something when it's wrapped in that aluminum.
5: Oh, yeah.
4: And it's, yep. There's something about the bun and the dog
5: like
4: all kind of become
5: and
4: one. And
3: smother it in mustard.
4: Right.
3: But then I like the old Friendly Frank with mayonnaise, so, you know, call me weird.
4: I get
3: like
4: that,
3: like two different dogs to me all together.
4: Sure.
5: Well, yeah, and think about the way that we make it, like, at Skyline Chili. Like, we take the hot dog with the chili and the cheese.
3: Oh, that's good,
5: right?
3: Too.
5: So good.
3: Yeah. Anyway, I could go on all day.
4: But let's play Faker for Real for now. Why don't we? I got three headlines, two fake, one real. You pick the real one, and are we sending them to some kind of monster truck thing?
5: Yes, it's a 4-pack of tickets to go to Monster Jam, as big as it gets, July 11th and 12th at Heritage Bank Center. They've got three shows that weekend, and tickets are on sale now, or you can win them with our fun game.
4: Awesome. Here we go. Which one is the real one? Is it A man refuses to do community service unless his emotional support lizard is with him.
5: Right on.
4: Is it B, woman shows up at hair appointment with her emotional support python? Or C, guy arrives at his DUI court date with his emotional support pot-bellied pig? 513-749-2320. $1.20 gets a gas. Good luck.

0: Hey, Tammy.
1: Hi, Jeff. How are you?
0: Good. Welcome to Jeff and Jen's Faker for Real. How you doing?
1: Great. How about yourself?
0: Excellent.
2: Doing awesome. So when is the Monster Truck Extravaganza?
3: It is July 11th and 12th, Jen.
2: All right. Well, we're going to send you there. All you got to do is tell us which one of these headlines is the real one, okay?
1: Okay.
2: Is it A? A man refuses to do community service unless his emotional support lizard is with him. Is it B? Woman shows up at hair appointment with her emotional support python. Or C, guy arrives at his DUI court date with his emotional support pot-belly pig.
1: Let's go with the hair appointment. The B.
2: You think it's the python? Yeah. No, not the python today. It's the lizard.
3: Yeah.
2: Well, they're lizard.
0: Yeah, a man in Scotland is making headlines after telling a court he needs his pet bearded dragon by his side in order to complete his sentence. His name is Terry O'Shea. He's 38 years old, and he was convicted of dangerous driving. But before starting his required meetings with social workers, his lawyers identified his bearded dragon, Mishu, as an emotional support animal. Here's what Terry said. We don't want to go anywhere without each other. And apparently it's because Mishu helps prevent him from getting agitated.
2: Hmm.
0: So the court has delayed sentencing while psychiatric reports are completed. They want to make sure this is for real.
2: Mm-hmm.
0: And there's no word yet on whether Mishu will officially be allowed to attend. So we'll just have to keep you posted because it is pending for now. And that's what's happening. All right, time for Jeff's Italian word of the day. I got some great sleep last night. I tell you what, I left work around, I don't know what time I left. When did we leave? Around 11 o'clock or something
3: like
0: that.
3: Yeah, right after the hot list.
0: And then I had a bunch of stuff I had to do that I meant to do this weekend. Plus, I had to run down to the airport. I had to drop off the rental. I had to get my car, head back, and take care of some stuff at home.
2: So many things to do.
0: Anyway, by the time I finally laid down, it was like 3 o'clock, but I slept a good, solid, like 2.5 hours to start. But then something woke me up. I don't know if the passing ambulance or a fire truck or something. So I got up. Had a little dinner, and then I went back to sleep, slept so deep for a good 8.5-9 hours. If you missed it, I didn't get any sleep the night before because I had to, my flight back home from D.C. was canceled, so I had to drive throughout the overnight, and which meant zero sleep at all.
3: Yeah, nothing.
0: And I came in here slap happy and, you know, halfway useful, but able to pull off the show. And
3: I can't believe you didn't bail out of here, go home and take a nap and then do all that stuff.
2: Right.
0: I thought about it, but my concern was like once I crawl in, am I going to want to leave the house again? Like once I'm settled in and I take a nap. So I kind of felt like I'm still running on adrenaline and cortisol right now. So maybe I should just power through.
2: Mm-hmm.
0: And then that way I'll have less interruptions when I finally do. You know what I mean?
3: Yeah. That makes sense.
0: There's
3: both make sense.
0: A couple ways to do it. But anyway, so I thought I would make sleep the Italian word of the day.
2: Nice.
0: Which is tricky because sleep is a noun and a verb, right?
2: Mm-hmm. Sure.
0: And
2: is.
0: So the words are different. So the noun is il sonno.
2: Il sonno.
0: Il sonno.
2: Il sonno.
0: That's sleep, the noun.
2: Okay.
0: Ho bisogno di sonno. I need sleep.
2: Okay.
0: Okay. Or una buona notte di sonno.
2: Una buona notte.
0: Good night's sleep.
2: Yeah, okay.
0: Or there's sleep, the verb, which is dormire, dormire, D-O-R-M-I-R-E, dormire. I can't roll my R's. If I was a true, like, native Italian, I'd be rolling that R. But I don't know how to roll my R's,
2: unfortunately. Not yet.
0: No. I don't think I'm ever going to be able to roll my R's. But there are a lot of Italians who can't roll their R's. So I'm just going to have to be okay with it. Voglio dormire.
3: Dormire.
0: I want sleep. Yeah, so it's spelled D-O-R-M-I-R-E. So il sonno. Which is the noun, il sonno, which is sleep, the noun, and dormire, which is the verb to sleep. And that is Jeff's Italian word.

0: today, feeling much more rested today than yesterday. Okay, it's 7:17. We got second date update on deck next, but first we check in with Stephen Lewis in for Denise Johnson with your latest traffic.
1: We have an accident with the left lane block, 7175 north at 5th Street. Also seeing that heavy traffic on 71 northbound from 275 into downtown. Southbound 75, you're starting to see that congestion build at the 275 interchange and again through the Lachlan split. And northbound 75, we're seeing traffic start to pick up at Mitchell St. Bernard. 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Declare your independence from driving with Metro. Find out how at go-metro.com. That's your traffic. I'm Stephen Lewis.
2: 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Jeff

0: Sometimes the first date seals your fate. 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
1: When are we going on our second date? You said you'd call me. How long should I wait?
2: Okie doke, Derek needs a second date update, and we're going to try to perform a miracle for him. Hey, Derek, how are you?
3: I'm good. How you doing, man?
2: I'm kidding. It's not going to take a miracle. I'm sure you're a great guy.
4: Charming, handsome, and all the things.
3: I appreciate that. Thank you.
2: You're welcome. So what happened with Lindsay? How did you two meet? How'd the first date go? And we'll continue from there.
3: Yeah, so I met her online, you know, like everybody does these days. And we went bowling, actually. It's not like fancy as, you know, dinner or anything. It was just, you know, really casual and fun. And Lindsay was cute, man. I really liked her a lot. So we just went bowling. What could go wrong, right?
4: Right.
2: What could go wrong?
3: Yeah, beers, conversation, and bowling. I just, I don't know, man. I'm at a loss for words. I don't get it. I mean, if you get along pretty well on the first date, nothing catastrophic happens. You know, you laugh a little bit, you flirt a little. I'm really at a loss. I don't know what I did. I feel like, why is there not a second date? I don't know. You can't really get to know someone after a couple hours, right?
2: No, that's true. But I mean, I don't know. You kind of know when someone's not your type, right? Like, there's nothing necessarily wrong with that other person. You're just like, no, maybe not for me. I don't know. Have you ever felt that way about a woman?
3: Yeah, but I don't think that was the case here because we seem to get along really well. Like, we had a lot of fun.
2: Okay.
3: I don't know. It's strange. She hasn't gotten back to me. I asked her if she would return my messages. I text her and she said, absolutely. But she still hasn't gotten back to me. And I don't know. I'm just looking for a reason.
2: Yeah, here. Sure.
3: Mm-hmm. It just doesn't sit right with me. It's been bothering me a little bit, to be honest with you.
4: Just eat at you. When you sit around and you think about it too much, you just can't help but ask why.
2: It's just not how you thought it was going to go.
3: No.
2: Given everything that went down.
4: And why don't people do what they say they're going to do?
2: You know what? I'm going to get back to you on that, Jen.
4: Yes, get back to me.
2: When we come back, we're going to call Lindsay and we're going to flat out ask her and see what she has to say as Derek puts himself out there and attempts a second date with Lindsay on Second Date Update. Jeff and Jen, Cincinnati's Q102.

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1: Martin Garrix and Ed Sheeran.
0: Repeat it.
2: Q.
3: Sometimes the first date seals your fate. It's the second date update with Jeff and Jen on Q102.
4: When are we going on our second date?
5: So after Derek and Lindsay spent some time chatting online, they met up for bowling, which is pretty low key. It's kind of non-threatening. It's fun. It allows for conversation.
6: Mm-hmm.
5: Yeah, anything can happen.
6: So true.
5: When you're dealing with balls and pins,
6: mm-hmm.
5: anything can happen.
6: That's right.
5: They just had a ton of fun, like a lot of laughter. They just seemed to really click. He told her he's going to reach out, seemed down, but there's been no response from her. And it's not sitting well with him because, you know, you like to think you can tell when someone likes you or doesn't like you. So we're going to call her up and see what her deal is. You ready, Derek?
7: Yeah, I'm ready.
5: Okay.

0: Hello.
1: Hi, is this Lindsay?
0: This is Lindsay.
1: Lindsay, it's Jeff and Jen at Cincinnati's Q102. How are you?
0: I'm good. How are you?
1: Good. You sound a little confused as to why we might be calling you, of all people.
0: I am. I definitely am.
1: Well, we're putting together a bowling league. And
0: I am going to guess this has something to do with Derek.
1: Yeah.
2: You're pretty sharp.
1: Actually. Yeah, we just spoke with him. He seems like a very nice guy. Very non-threatening.
0: Mm-hmm. Yeah, I thought so too. He is.
1: Any interest in maybe going bowling with him again or doing something else? Maybe having a, proper dinner date or something?
0: I don't think so. I got to tell you, he's really into bowling. Like, really. Like, he has his own shoes and his own ball, and he wears gloves and a wrist guard, and he has a shirt with his name on it, you know, his championship shirt. Well, that's the one he wore when his team won the Thursday Night Bowling League, of course.
3: I mean, that's one of those things.
2: You do?
3: Except I don't have a shirt with my name on it, but everything else she listed. Would you consider me a giant bowling nerd?
4: Yes.
2: Probably.
0: Yeah.
4: I mean, if you have all of those things, I wouldn't say giant bowling nerd, but you're committed.
1: I didn't have all that stuff, but I did have my own set of balls because I was in a bowling league and I had
2: balls.
1: Yeah.
2: You had four. A set of balls?
1: I had a set of balls, my own balls.
2: You had four balls?
1: Well, it was canopin bowling. It's
2: New
1: England.
2: Why does anybody
1: thing.
2: Need four balls?
1: Because it's canopin bowling where the balls are smaller and you get three throws instead of two.
3: It's not regular bowling.
4: Jen, were you on a bowling league too?
2: I was never in a league.
4: The three, no. I was. I was on the bowling team in the seventh grade.
2: Well, we didn't have bowling teams in Cuba, Illinois. Unfortunately.
4: I was going to say, look at that.
1: All right. But you're saying, Lindsay, that this is an extreme that you're just not into? Like, what is it about his passion for bowling that bugs you the most?
0: Well, our entire conversation revolved around bowling. Like, I don't think we talked about anything else. He told me all about different professional bowlers and all the details of their careers, which I don't care about. I was there to meet him and learn about him. I learned nothing about him. I mean, aside from the fact that he loves bowling. And I don't even think he asked a single question about me. Uh-oh. It was just
3: That's bowling. Way more.
2: All bowling all the time. Yeah.
5: Okay, hold on. I got to jump in here. We were bowling. If we were at a restaurant, I would talk about the food. If we went to a concert, I'd talk about music. Sporting events, sports. Look, this is what I'm saying. You can't get to know someone after just one date. I mean, there's, come on, guys. There's more to me than just bowling, you know?
0: I wanted to know that, but all I know is you're in, how many, five? Is it five leagues at three different bowling alleys? That's
5: I'm
0: a lot
5: very
0: of bowling.
5: Competitive. I love to bowl. Yes, it's a hobby of mine. I'm sure you have hobbies as well, but there's more to me than just the sport that I play.
1: No question, but you didn't really give her a chance to get to know those things because it sounds like, according to her, her version anyway, is that the topic never went beyond bowling. I get that you were bowling, but was there not room for anything else?
5: I mean, it was a little bowling heavy, yes, but I'm like an onion. You gotta peel back
2: these
5: layers.
1: I'm like an onion.
4: That's like ogres. Ogres are like onions. They come in layers.
2: The outward layer is a bowling ball.
4: Listen, I will tell you this though. I feel like a little bit sorry for Derek because it feels to me he was trying to take you somewhere that was a little comfortable for him. Maybe he could showcase who he is in his element.
2: Yeah, we never did ask.
1: Invite you into his world.
2: Is he pretty good at it? I mean, you know, was he kind of rocking the shirt? And then did he have a special walk up and throw little, you know how those professional bowlers, they kind of have a little prance and then they throw the ball and one arm goes up and the other, and one foot goes behind the other.
4: Well,
2: and
4: they just like wail it. Yeah.
2: Pose, you know, was it kind of sexy?
5: Bowling shoes.
2: When he was doing his thing, was it kind of sexy?
0: I mean, he definitely is a good bowler and he definitely has his style. It's Fortunately, that's not too weird. I mean, I guess he's...
1: So yeah, that's not in dispute.
0: No.
6: All right.
0: I just thought we would talk about more stuff. I just thought it would be more casual. I didn't know going bowling was going to end up being like, going bowling.
2: Yeah.
7: Okay.
6: I would love to talk about more stuff on our second date, if we could have one.
1: Yeah, Lindsay, let's say hypothetically you guys decided to go out again and it was going to be somewhere you were passionate about, maybe something you love to do.
2: Yeah.
0: Okay.
2: Like let's what would say that be? Let's say you're totally into the butterflies at the Crone Conspiracy when our conspiracy.
1: That's Freudian where her slip. Brain
2: That's
1: is at.
2: Whole Crone Conspiracy.
1: That's what a date with Jen would be like. All about the conspiracies.
2: Exactly. Let me tell you what's really going on here.
4: It's the okay? Crone Conspiracies.
2: But I mean, what if that was something she was really into in that time of year is around? Would you, and she wanted to go and talk about butterflies? Would you be open to that experience?
6: I would love to do that. We can talk about butterflies.
2: That's just I was just throwing out a hypothetical.
6: Oh, yeah. I mean, we can do whatever. It doesn't
4: he doesn't sound sold.
1: He was can like, we, I am out on the butterflies.
4: Can we have a different hypothetical, please, for Derek?
2: Let's say that she was into pottery, you know, and you go to one of those pottery places where you paint your own coffee mug or dish or plate, and then they stick it in the, what's it called? The kiln?
1: The kiln, yeah.
2: Yes, yeah. And then you have to go back and pick it up a couple days later. What if that's what she wanted to do for your date?
6: You know, I guess that would guarantee a third date, essentially.
2: You
6: so,
2: would
6: yeah,
2: do it.
6: That would be cool.
1: And then can we go bowling after?
6: I'm always down. I got my ball in the back trunk.
2: Ew. I bet you go everywhere off. With your balls.
6: I do.
0: It's funny you talked about the painting pottery things. I do actually love that. Like Color Me Mine Place or whatever it's called. I love those. So I would do that. If you would join me for that, I would do a second date.
6: Yeah, I like it.
4: Making love connections. I'm here for it.
6: I'm excited.
2: Okay.
1: Then we will set it up. Appreciate you having the conversation with us, Lindsay.
2: Mm-hmm.
3: And make sure you wear something that you didn't wear to bowling the night before, because you got to really kind of get rid of that smell.
1: And Derek's going to show up in his bowling shirt.
2: Oh, God. Please do.
1: All right. 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And then we also have the Jeff and Jen Second Date Update Binge Podcast, which dates way back to the beginning days, the early days of Second Date Update, that, well, you can literally just binge one after the other after the other.
2: Perfect for a road trip if you're going this weekend somewhere fun.
1: Coming up next, happy social media day.
2: Yay. Visit every day.
1: Yes. What is it and why is it? Also, things you should never put in a TSA bin at the airport.
4: Oh, boy.
2: Good to know. I'm heading there tomorrow.
4: These always freak me out.
1: Your news that didn't make the news is next.
8: 71 northbound, you are hitting those brakes from 275 into downtown. Southbound 75 is slow through the Lachlan split and, again, a little congested as you get to the Western Hills Viaduct and head into the merge. Southbound 71, we're seeing that traffic picking up from Dana into downtown. And on northbound 75, we're seeing that traffic get a little congested at Mitchell St. Bernard. 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Declare your independence from driving with Metro. Find out how at go-metro.com. That's your traffic. I'm Stephen Lewis.
1: Weather-wise, we have an extreme heat warning in effect now through July 2nd. Otherwise, a mix of sun and clouds today. Our official high, 92. It'll feel closer to 100. 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

0: 41. Jeff and Jen, Cincinnati's Q102. Seagulls could be making you sick.
1: What?
0: Yeah. Also, things you should never put in a TSA bin at the airport. Welcome to Tuesday, the 30th, last day of June, you guys.
2: Wow.
0: 2026. We're Jeff and Jen.
1: It's a hard one to believe.
0: And this is your news that didn't make the news on Cincinnati's Q102. All right. Before we get to those stories, America's 250th birthday is almost here. And some shoppers are asking, where's all the patriotic themed merch?
2: Where is it?
0: A lot of people online are saying brands, big brands, have plenty of World Cup promotions going on right now.
2: Oh, yeah.
0: But the perception is they haven't done as much to celebrate our nation's 250th birthday.
1: Surely Hilfiger's got a bunch.
2: It's been so long since I've been, like, shopping in stores. Like, where I actually go into the store and I walk around and I look at clothes.
0: Mm.
2: You know?
0: Yeah, well.
2: So I can't even really tell you what's out there. I can't even tell you what I've noticed at Target or Kohl's.
0: Well, anyone who is old enough to remember the bicentennial back in 1976 says that at that time, the bicentennial felt like it was impossible to escape because there were special products, there were decorations everywhere, they had all these collectibles, even school supplies with patriotic designs everywhere, Pepsi or you know, America 200 bicentennial themed Pepsi cans and the like.
2: Mm-hmm.
0: But this year, fans are saying the selection feels pretty limited in comparison. Now, in fairness, the bicentennial, it was the nation's 200th birthday.
2: Is that bigger than 250?
0: Yeah, some might argue.
3: Yeah, like 300 sounds bigger than 250.
0: Yeah, and there are a few exceptions. Like, we still need to give credit to Coca-Cola. They've released limited edition cans representing all 50 of the American states. Mm-hmm. Cheerios has a birthday cake cereal out there that they released. Yo. Mountain Dew temporarily changed their name to American Dew, but plenty of shoppers are still saying they expected a much bigger celebration for the country's 250th birthday. I don't know that I agree that it would necessarily be bigger than the 200th, but I can see how maybe the World Cup maybe distracted some people from all the attention that the 250th celebration will get. Having said that, there has been quite a bit of fanfare for both. And I think, you know, the great thing about the World Cup is the interest it's generated from international audiences of our culture and coming to America and people who have never been here before, experiencing American food and culture mm-hmm. for the first mm-hmm. time. You know, the tourism dollars that we've gotten out of this.
3: Especially like Boston.
0: Right.
3: Like, it was crazy. They were showing all the people from Scotland that were there that like drank the city out of beer.
0: Yeah. Mm-hmm. Not to mention mm-hmm. the brands that they've been turned onto between Hidden Valley Canes. Ranch and mm-hmm. Sam Adams mm-hmm. beer, Raising Cane's and the like. So I think we've really benefited from that for sure.
3: Also, you got to mention, Jeff, that Old Navy, they always have those like USA shirts out every year. And I think they do have one that's like the 250th with like a flag on it.
0: Yeah.
3: Like, remember back in the day when you wanted to be patriotic, you just went to Old Navy and you got whatever year it was with the flag on there.
2: Kohl's, same thing.
3: Yeah.
2: Kohl's always has a ton, mm-hmm. but I haven't been in there in a while.
0: Right. Now, there is an American reporter who had to apologize after talking about how she couldn't find Bosnia on a map during World Cup coverage. Yeah. This is ABC 7 Los Angeles's uh-huh. Abigail Velez.
4: The next round, Team USA will play Bosnia next Wednesday. And one thing about Bosnia, I could not point out where it is on a map. I don't know the first thing about Bosnia, and I don't want to know. That's because Team USA, we're back. We're better than ever. That's next Wednesday. Get prepared, Bosnia, because you don't want it. You don't want it like that.
3: Okay, God. Lady.
0: Yeah. So anyway, Bosnia fans, including the official Bosnian football account on X, said, my goodness, the stereotypes just write themselves. Fans of the team and others baffled by the ignorance chiming in, I can't even find Bosnia on a map. Not exactly the mic drop moment you think it is. Some Canadian journalist said the only thing Americans can find on a map is the closest McDonald's.
2: Oh, jeez.
0: another ex-user wrote, Americans aren't just ignorant. They're actually proud of their ignorance. Another ex-user said, yes, this is embarrassing and stupid, but it's also evidence of an American phenomenon that has existed my entire life, finding stupidity endearing and funny when it's really just embarrassing.
2: Yeah.
0: Anyways, Velez has apologized in a statement Saturday for her poor effort to have a little fun with the World Cup competition and noted that the segment was supposed to be lighthearted. She said, I took it too far. It was thoughtless. And I apologize to the people of Bosnia and the Bosnian football team. She said, the World Cup is supposed to be about uniting communities around the world. And my comment didn't exactly reflect that spirit, wishing all the teams the very best as they continue their World Cup journey. All right, in other news that didn't make the news this morning, today is Social Media Day, which is a day to celebrate, I guess, all the horrors that social media has brought upon us. Social Media Day was actually created in 2010 by Mashable to recognize social media's impact on bringing the world together. It was supposed to be a positive thing, but ironically, a lot of the companies it was celebrating at the time have since gone extinct. When you think about it, MySpace, where's MySpace? Gone. Friendster, gone. Vine, all bit the dust. But, you know, the average person does spend more than 2 hours a day.
3: Wow.
0: Just scrolling their social media.
2: And that's the average. I mean, there are people that spend six,
0: even
2: seven,
0: longer
2: eight.
0: Than that, just scrolling.
3: In
0: looking.
3: Our defense, though, I mean, I don't do 2 hours. I do because of the job. I always have Facebook and that stuff open. But like sometimes when you are just sitting there going through reels or, you know, flipping through TikTok, the time does get away from you.
0: Yep.
3: And you don't even realize that all of a sudden you're like, oh my gosh, I've been on here for 40 minutes.
2: Mm-hmm.
0: Over 5.4 billion people used social media in 2025. The majority of Americans they're all about YouTube. 84% of Americans say they have used YouTube. Lesser percentage, but still the overwhelming majority of Americans have used Facebook, and only 50% have used Instagram. I would have thought Instagram would have been higher, but it's gaining.
2: Mm.
0: Summer travel season is upon us, and being at the airport can be a bit stressful. But according to travel experts, here are the items that you should never place in a TSA bin, because placing these items in a TSA bin will only make it more stressful for you. Oh, but I'm guilty of doing it.
3: Yeah.
0: Wallets and cash.
2: Mm-hmm.
3: Yeah.
0: They say take all your cash, put it in your wallet. I do that. I don't think I ever have more than $40 to $60 in my wallet.
2: You're not supposed to put your, how do you not put your wallet in the bin because you have to empty your pocket?
0: Well, they say put your wallet inside the bag.
2: Yeah.
0: Like in the bag that you're putting in the bag.
3: Like if you take a bag, for example, like I always have like some sort of like crossbody purse.
0: Yeah.
3: And then I also have like a backpack that's got whatever, extra change of clothes, sanitizer. I always throw everything into the backpack and then put the backpack in the bin.
2: Okay.
3: But even that kind of grosses me out sometimes because, you know, how often are they cleaning that bin?
0: And they say if you lose cash, like if loose cash is lost inside a TSA machine, the government will not return it. Something else, passport or ID, very important.
2: Mm.
0: It's the same as your wallet. Just put it safely in a bag. Your phone. Apparently, TSA lines are the number one place. I didn't know this. And I break this rule all the time. You'd think I would know this, but I just drop my phone in the bin next to my bag. I mean, I don't even think about it.
2: The bin is right there. It goes through the thing. It shows up on the other side. What's going to happen to it in that space of time? Who's stealing it?
0: Evidently, they're getting stolen. TSA lines are the number one place for stolen smartphones.
3: Well, because you think about sometimes, like, let's just say you go through and you get stopped. Because something has happened. Either you've beeped or they think something is on you.
0: Yes.
3: There's 30 people that have gone ahead of you.
0: And no one's paying attention.
3: And no one's getting your bin off the rack.
0: Right.
3: And everybody can look. Oh, there's a whole handful of cash. Mine. There's a cell phone. Mine. And then they're gone and you have no idea because you're getting wanded.
0: And yesterday's a great example of it because when I got pulled because they detected metal in my crotch. Long story, don't ask. There wasn't any metal in my crotch.
2: Yeah.
0: As they're, bionic, you know, as they're feeling me up and they're wanding my crotch, my bins were just sitting there.
2: Yeah.
0: And I had like a watch, my phone, my wallet, all in the bag. And they weren't exposed, but my phone was, and they could have taken that at any time.
2: Now, when your crotch is getting wanded,
0: right,
2: is this done by always a male, or do they let the ladies investigate? Because, you know, they always give us girls another woman.
0: Well, right? It just so happened that it was a man who was manning that particular machine, and he is the one who wanded me as well.
2: But is that, does that go both ways? I mean,
0: do I don't
2: they only
0: know.
2: Let men wand men? Or
0: my guess is they probably have men wand men, and
2: because there are men that it would be like more likely that the man would say something ridiculous to the woman wanding him than it would be the woman doing something to make the man uncomfortable.
0: Well, it sounded to me like when he was saying what we have to do and the procedures and how he's going to do it, it sounded scripted to me. And he was sort of like saying it so fast and mumbling under his breath that I had to ask him to repeat himself and lean in. I'm like, dude, I know this is, you do this a million times a day, but I need you to explain this to me. Let's see. Watches and jewelry, obviously. So basically anything small and valuable, make sure you put those inside the bag so they're not exposed. Easy for someone to walk off with. Loose lithium batteries or power banks, because those are a fire risk. You don't even want to. It's unclear to me if they're saying you can't even. Are they supposed to be in a bin, or you can't take them through at all? I'm going to have to follow up on that.
3: I mean, they
0: loose
3: don't take
0: lithium
3: it out.
0: Batteries or power. Okay.
3: Like if you have one of those portable chargers, which I feel like most people travel with, they don't take them out. So it feels to me like maybe just the battery. I don't know.
0: I don't typically take a portable charger with me. So.
3: You don't?
0: Well, I have a cord, but.
3: Oh, no. I take like the one that like our.
2: Like
3: our
2: we just
3: boss
2: got
3: gave
2: as a
3: us
2: gift.
3: And, oh, yeah, I'll put that in my backpack, but they don't take it out. Should I be taking it out?
2: Some places, well, it's the same as taking out your iPad or your laptop. Sometimes they make you, sometimes they don't.
3: Yeah.
0: So it says, never place loose lithium batteries or power banks in a TSA bin because they are a fire risk. I'm just reading as it's stated. I'll follow up and get back to you on that. Headphones, glasses, and neck pillows, not because you might lose them, but I guess it's because TSA bins are loaded with germs and those items are about to touch your face, which is why you want those stored in a bag as well. But this was surprising to me, this statistic, 90 to 100,000 items are left at airport security every month in the U.S.
3: Wow.
0: 90 to 100,000 per month.
3: When you're like, sometimes like you'll go through TSA at CBG and you'll be like, you know, at the bingo bar or whatever, and they're coming on the speaker, Jennifer Jordan, your property is at TSA, Jennifer Jordan, and you don't even know that you don't have it.
2: Yeah.
0: Right, which is so crazy to me.
3: Yeah. The other thing that's crazy to me is when I see someone traveling with nothing. Don't you think that's odd?
2: How do they do that?
3: I don't know.
2: Well, you figure they got to be going on a very short trip, or they're going somewhere like my friend has a second home in Santa Fe. So she has, you know, a full set of clothes and everything there.
3: Yeah.
2: You know,
3: so but she at least would have like a purse or like a backpack with a carry-on.
2: One would think.
3: Sometimes you see people with nothing.
2: Maybe they're just going on a day trip.
3: Maybe. I don't know. But I always feel very like, where are these people going that they're not taking anything? Not even headphones.
0: All right, let's see. While we have time, let's squeeze in that 7 o'clock code word. I know it's late in the hour, but today's the last day, so I thought it might be fun to.
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0: Get it in while we have a minute. Alicia is the code word. You can type that in right now if you got the app handy. Open up the Q102 app. Go to Listener Appreciation. And type in Alicia, spelled A-L-I-S-H-A. A-L-I-S-H-A. And that's good for a few more minutes. And then after 8 o'clock, we'll have another code word for you. But yeah, I mean, June is all about Listener Appreciation Month anyway. Summer belongs to you, right?
2: Yes.
0: And Alicia is from Xenia. Works front desk at Kettering Animal Hospital. And she's a big fan of Bruno Mars. Loves listening to the Jeff and Jen Morning Show. And we appreciate Alicia. So thank you for listening to Q102. And if you'd like to sign up, you can do it online. 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Why seagulls could be making you sick at the ocean. We'll have the story coming up next.
6: Northbound 71 has been a slow go all morning long. We've got an accident in the right shoulder at 275. That's got you backed up to Burlington Pike. Southbound 75 is heavy through the Lachlan split, and we're seeing that congestion from the Western Hills Viaduct into the merge. 471 northbound, you're hitting those brakes from 27 into downtown. And 75 southbound, also a little congested at the 275 interchange. 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Declare your independence from driving with Metro. Find out how at go-metro.com. That's your traffic. I'm Stephen Lewis.
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5: The forecast from Fox 19 Now First Alert Weather on Q102.
19: It's going to be a very hot and humid day with daytime highs reaching the mid-90s, but when you factor in the humidity, it'll feel closer to 100 degrees. More heat and humidity in our forecast over the next few days. We have an extreme heat warning that's in effect up until about 8 o'clock Thursday evening for heat index values that will be as warm as 105 degrees. We're still topping out in the 90s both Wednesday and Thursday, with some relief on the way next week. I'm Fox 19 Now, First Alert meteorologist Catherine Bodak with Jeff and Jen on Cincinnati's Q102.

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3: By the way, speaking of losing your wallet, talk about why you should, you know, when you're going through TSA, don't drop your wallet in the TSA bin. Make sure it's like, in your carry-on or in a bag or something. Imagine losing it at the World Cup.
4: Oh, man. Have you ever lost your wallet?
5: Oh, yeah.
3: I have, but I've always found it relatively quickly, and it's always been somewhere dumb where I left it. You got to hand it to World Cup fans. Last week, I don't know if you remember this, you heard the story, but last week they found someone's keys, and they chanted about them, which enabled them to locate the person who lost the keys.
5: I didn't hear
4: that's
5: this.
4: That's crazy.
3: Well, this week, Argentina fans found a guy's wallet and chanted his name until he came forward. Here's how that sounded in Dallas.
6: Juan Manuel Montero! Juan Manuel Montero! Juan Manuel Montero! Juan Manuel Montero! Juan Manuel Montero! Juan Manuel Montero! Juan Manuel Montero!
3: Yeah, Juan Manuel Montero was his name.
4: Juan Manuel Montero.
3: Yeah, and the group of people, mostly wearing Argentina jerseys, were heard chanting Montero's name. Eventually, he figures it out. He steps up to retrieve his wallet. The crowd goes wild.
4: What is happening?
3: For the glorious outcome.
5: Yeah. Remember when I left my wristlet in the bathroom
4: at
5: Paycor Stadium? And the listener that found it, thank God, by the way, I don't remember her name, but she reached out to Jeff via Facebook Messenger.
3: Oh, yeah. I remember that. It was a long time ago.
5: Because I went to the bathroom. I hung my wristlet on the back of the door. And in true fashion, I just walked out and washed my hands.
4: Uh-huh.
5: And then I started getting these text messages from Jeff that's like, do you have your wallet? I think some woman has it. And I'm like, what? Oh, my God. I do have my phone, but I don't have my wallet. And so I don't know how this happened, but I was like in the 100 level and she was like right above me in the 200 level.
4: That's so funny.
5: It was such a small, incredible,
4: you got so lucky, man.
5: Brilliant world. And yes, right? I did.
3: And I was able to facilitate that from my couch.
5: You were. You were texting me and you were messaging her. And I was like, oh my God, tell her I'm in section 113 in the middle.
3: Yeah, I'm getting
4: so funny.
3: Kristen's like, what are you doing? I'm like, I'm getting bleeps done over here. I'm solving the world's problems over here.
5: Saving Fritch's life.
3: It looks like I'm not doing anything.
4: Right.
3: But yeah. We're solving problems over here.
4: Because yes. That is just a nightmare, especially if you've got all your credit cards in there.
5: Yeah.
4: And
5: I usually don't do that, but I definitely had to have my ID. And that to me, like, I feel like, canceling your credit card is an easy thing. You go online,
3: being denied for beer, that's
5: right. Right. Losing your ID, that's where it really hits you hard, Jeff.
3: Oh, yeah. Well, somebody just said that they were able to, because Ohio allows you, because I have this. You know what? I have to show you guys.
5: What do you have?
3: Okay, so Chris said that Ohio driver's licenses can be added to your Apple Wallet, and you can use that digital ID to get through the airport. He says he did it at Tampa International Airport, and it was so much faster and smoother for him. Now, if you're a CLEAR member, you don't even have to do that. You don't even have to get your ID out. You just show them your boarding pass. CLEAR knows you. They just scan it. And then when you enter the gate, they just do the face picture.
5: Facial recognition, yeah.
3: You go right ahead. But, yeah, so anyway, in my wallet, this right here is... So that's my driver's license.
4: Really?
3: So if I don't have my physical driver's license on me.
5: Uh-huh. Let me see.
3: I have that, and it is currently the picture of a man on the moon. But that's it in my Apple Wallet. And then if you tap it, it shows you your real
5: driver's license.
3: If you tap the upper right-hand corner where it has the letter. Oh, let me just show you. It just keeps... I wanted to show you the official Ohio State seal, but it's like it keeps...
5: Oh, it keeps going
3: back. Depending on like how you move your phone.
5: Oh, I could see it.
3: Yeah.
5: Yeah, yeah.
3: And then there's a little eye in the upper right-hand corner. So if you tap that, you can access your vital statistics. It has your card information. It's got my full name, my height, my weight. Just like on my regular driver's license. It's got, my... driving privileges class D, my signature, and it's also considered a real ID.
4: Look at that.
5: So that you can use that to get through security and not have to pull out your driver's license?
3: Well, this is my follow-up question to Chris, because I've never used it this way. Uh-huh. And you can see my driver's license photo on it.
5: Like, how do they believe that? What if you went in and filled all that out?
4: Yeah.
3: It evidently doesn't allow you to do that.
5: Oh.
3: But my question for Chris, and I sent him this follow-up, I'm waiting to hear back from him, is did you have to hand them your phone in order for that to work? Or does it operate similar to, like, when you do a payment tap?
5: Yeah. Like when you pay with Apple Pay and you just tap and it knows it's you.
4: Huh.
5: Oh, great question.
4: Interesting.
3: So I'll let you know what he says.
5: I don't know. I feel scared about that. I don't know why. I just do.
3: Well, I don't think they're...
5: Well, like, what if something happens?
3: I don't think the physical ID is going anywhere.
5: They can't get in there?
3: Yeah. Chris says it is similar tap to pay.
5: Okay.
4: Yeah.
3: And they said, too, like, when they gave me the option when I was renewing my driver's license online, by the way, they gave me the option of having it stored to my Apple wallet. And evidently, like, if you get pulled over, this serves as an adequate form of ID, I guess, or driver's license for the cop who pulls you over.
4: Okay.
3: What else this morning? Seagulls could be making you sick at the ocean.
5: I believe
4: seagulls.
5: It. Birds.
4: Those are brave birds.
3: Have you ever felt sick to your stomach after leaving the beach? Well, it turns out the culprit could be seagulls. A new Canadian study found that people who accidentally swallowed seawater. Well, there you go.
4: I mean, don't swallow seawater.
3: Are more likely to come down with stomach problems. That's because some of that water might be contaminated with bacteria linked to seagull poop.
4: Ew, there's more than just seagull poop in that water. There's all kinds of poop in that water.
3: Sure. The good news is that less than 3% of the people studied actually reported getting sick after a beach visit.
4: So the further out you go in the water, is the clearer and the cleaner it becomes. Like, you know, if you're way, way out there amongst the sharks and the whales.
3: That would be my guess.
4: I would guess so, too, that all of the garbage is coming on shore.
5: I don't know, because don't you see those stories about those, like,
4: floating
5: massive
4: islands of plastic?
5: Yes. And that's, like, out there.
4: And that's so upsetting.
5: It is.
3: I give them credit. Like, we noticed that whenever we're in Grenada, they have a team, like a dedicated full-time team, where all they do is maintain the beaches. You know, they're combing it, mm-hmm. any sargassum that moves in. You know, they have a way of either recycling it or disposing of it.
4: Mm-hmm.
3: Grenada is one of the countries that I think is trying to come up with a way that they can either convert that into energy or find some
4: use for it,
3: since that's a problem that's... It comes and goes, and it's never going to completely go away. So it's like, how do we make this work for us?
4: Mm-hmm.
3: But they're also collecting any trash that doesn't just maybe come in from the ocean. But because where our resort is we're on the southeastern side of the island. So

0: You know, and it's like, well, no wonder all of that is making its way to shore, because we were in like the deep, deep sea and you could see like strings of it just right. going across the ocean.
1: Yeah.
0: And they don't know why, right? Isn't that like, they don't really know why it's happening?
1: It's just, my understanding is it's just a bloom of seaweed that's related to the warmer temperatures.
0: Yeah.
1: No need to avoid the beach this summer though, but maybe when you're swimming, it's best to keep your mouth closed because... the biggest risk was for people who swallowed water while swimming. Yeah, even though less than 3% of the people studied actually reported getting sick after a beach visit, the biggest risk was for those folks who swallowed water while swimming. So maybe when you're swimming, it's best to keep your mouth...
2: keep your mouth shut.
1: Closed.
0: Yep. Yeah. Close your mouth.
1: Right. What else do we have here this morning? Oh. So... in honor of the 250th birthday, CBS News poll asked Americans to weigh in on what they think stands out most about our country.
2: All right.
1: You know, we as Americans, I mean, everybody of every country, you know, we're the greatest. We're the greatest country in the world. We're the best of the best of the best.
2: Aren't we, though? We are quite full of ourselves, us Americans.
1: Well, and national pride is good, of course, but what specifically... is so great. What makes us so great?
2: Land of the free, home of the brave.
0: I was going to say, what would you
2: there
0: say
2: you go.
0: Before looking at the list? What would you say?
1: Well, I would say it's our wealth. I mean, we're so rich compared to the rest of the world. I'm like, you know, we have so much food. We have just so much wealth in this country. Our houses are enormous. So in that respect, I think we... you know, probably excel more than other countries in that way,
0: mm-hmm.
1: if that's your goal.
0: What about you, Jen? What would you say?
2: Oh, man. I mean, it's got to be freedom. I mean, it, you know, you just look at some of these other cultures where women are so oppressed. Yeah, I just... and
1: we do have some freedom here, but there are other countries that are, if you can believe that, like even more free.
2: Yeah.
1: So it really is perspective.
2: You think we're in the middle of the road? When it comes to that.
1: Yeah.
2: So who is more free and in what way?
1: Well, some would argue like places like Sweden and Switzerland and the Netherlands and some of the Scandinavian states are way more like staying out of people's businesses and allowing them to kind of live their life the way they want.
0: Are they more like equal pay and more things like that too?
1: Livable wages, things like that for restaurant workers that you don't necessarily find here. And also the attitude like... healthcare is a right in other countries where it's not here.
0: Mm-hmm.
1: But the 4th of July is just days away, and CBS News asked Americans to weigh in on what they think stands out most about our country. And according to the poll, the best thing about the American way of life seems to be the people, according to the respondents. Nearly half, 44% of the respondents rated the people of America number one, followed by our land resources. We have incredible land resources here. We have varied climates.
0: See, I would have said that. Like, I mean, the other things that you two mentioned, but I think about our country and I look at all of the incredible, like everything from like, you know, the horseshoe to Montana to the Everglades to, I mean, just all these different incredible things to look at that have to do with different climate.
2: Landmass. Like, who's bigger than us? Russia? Who else has more land?
1: Probably Russia or China.
2: Those two.
0: But just think about like Hawaii.
2: That's a Tim question. That's a map question.
0: Alaska. Yeah. Like all these places that we have that are just so awesome.
2: Different.
0: And different.
2: And
0: different.
2: You can find a little bit of everything.
0: Right.
2: Depending on where you travel.
1: Let's see. Nearly half of the respondents rated the people number one, followed by land resources and climate, followed by the economic system, trade and business. We know how to make money. This is probably the easiest country in the world to get rich. That's an area where the U.S. excels.
0: Yeah.
1: And then when asked to explain what they think is the greatest the greatest invention, in this country, most people argued freedom and democracy. 16% said freedom and democracy. The light bulb and lighting were second.
0: Yes.
1: Followed by the internet.

0: internet.
1: Thanks, Al Gore. That was a little joke. Most of the answers were related to technology and innovation, with the automobile, the telephone, and the airplane rounding out the top resources, American ingenuity and invention and all that. Respondents were also asked, what is America best in the world at? Movies and television topped the list.
2: Oh yeah. Pop culture.
0: Probably music not far behind.
1: Technology and innovation are second with 56%. Followed by music. There you go. Music, sports, mm-hmm. and food.
2: Yeah. All sports. Yeah.
1: As for the food that best represents America, hamburgers, obviously number one, scoring a third of the votes.
0: Burgers. Ask now, ranch dressing would come up on that list.
1: It will. Yeah. Burgers beat barbecue, apple pie, hot dogs, and pizza. And just over half of those polled are at least somewhat excited about the upcoming America 250 celebrations, including 23% who are very excited. And half of Americans plan to fly the American flag at home on the 4th of July this year.
0: There you go.
1: But the saying, as American as apple pie, should we say as American as...
2: Cheeseburgers?
1: Cheeseburgers.
2: Yeah.
1: Would be more appropriate.
2: As American as cheeseburgers covered in ranch.
1: Yeah. Wow. What else? The world's most beautiful cities, according to locals. What do you think makes a city beautiful? For some, it's having a lot of green space, tree-lined streets, while others think it's striking skylines or impressive architecture. But for a lot of people, a city's beauty comes down to its unique appeal and what it has to offer that no other place does. So they asked 24,000 locals in cities all over the world one short question. Would you describe your city as beautiful?
2: Yes.
0: Oh, yeah.
2: Absolutely.
1: I think Cincinnati is. That's, I really do.
0: The skyline is. Anytime I have people come in and visit, they hope to get here, land when it's dark out, just so we can come down the cut in the hill and they can see the skyline.
1: It's beautiful.
0: Because, yeah, that they're just view, always.
1: But if you come it. Down, like if you come down during the day, you definitely want to come down when everything is lush and green, right?
2: Yeah.
1: Because mm-hmm. even during the day, it looks beautiful from that angle. But the responses created a top 10 list of where the majority of residents do. And landing at number one, I don't know anything about it, and I've never been. I don't know that I'll ever have the opportunity to go. It's so darn far. Cape Town, South Africa. An impressive 86% of the residents in Cape Town, South Africa describe their city as beautiful more than any other survey cited in the world.
2: Oh, wow.
1: And it's not surprising, as the mother city is evidently located between Table Mountain and the Atlantic Ocean, surrounding it in natural beauty. And then the Scottish capital of Edinburgh comes in second with 84%. And that's home to a mix of architectural styles, dramatic cliffs, and just a vibe described as a living, breathing fantasy novel. And then Sydney, Australia came in at number three. I've never been.
2: Well, that harbor, you know, when they have that, the Sydney Opera House.
1: Oh, yeah. With
2: the harbor.
1: Really pretty, right?
0: For sure.
2: That's beautiful. I mean, I've never been there either, but you see it on TV or in pictures and you're just like, oh my gosh.
1: Chicago, Illinois, just the beautiful skyline with that view from the Lake Michigan.
2: Yeah, that's pretty too.
1: Lisbon, Portugal. Buildings. Now, so my niece, Cassandra, went to Lisbon and she said it was one of the most beautiful city she's ever visited.
2: Really?
0: Interesting.
2: I've heard that. Didn't our boss go to Portugal and say the same thing?
1: She did go to Portugal.
2: I feel like she told us the same thing.
1: Yeah. Let's see. Paris, France.
2: Yeah.
1: Stockholm, Sweden. Our daughter was there. She loved Stockholm. She also saw Taylor Swift in Stockholm.
2: Oh, that's cool. Fun.
1: Porto, Portugal. Medellin, Colombia. I hear the climate is amazing in Medellin. Like, it's mild temperatures year-round in Medellin.
2: Yeah, I've heard multiple people say that it's incredibly fun to go there, too. Yeah. And affordable is what they were saying. They said that you can stay in, like, these incredibly, like, high rated hotels for not that expensive. And I guess right. it's because they've really tried to change the culture there of everyone thinking like, oh, it's a drug place, but it's not.
1: Yeah. Not like it used to be. Anyway. No. And then Riga, Latvia, R-I-G-A. Is that how you pronounce Riga?
0: I don't know.
1: Or Riga?
0: Riga.
1: I've never been.
0: I have not either.
1: Anyway, that's what the locals say.
0: Huh.
1: World's most beautiful cities.
0: Put some of those on your list.
1: Put them on the list.
0: Mm-hmm.
1: Okay. Let's do listener appreciation for the 8 o'clock hour, shall we?
3: 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Incredibly generous ice creams.
1: Yeah, Q102 has always been about Cincinnati. And you are the reason Q102 feels like home. So happy Listener Appreciation Month. Especially to you, Miranda Del Pozo of Burlington, Kentucky. She's been listening to Q102 her whole life. She's a listing specialist with the Caldwell Group, EXP Realty. And she's a huge fan of the Jeff and Jen Morning Show. In fact, her and her daughter, Allison, love listening to Q102 in the morning. They love going to concerts together, so that'd be a fun way to spend the summer.
0: For sure.
1: If she were to win the grand prize, which is a pair of tickets to all 40 plus, actually. It's more than that. Some of the hottest shows throughout the tri-state this summer and fall. Not to mention the trip to Chicago, one of the most beautiful cities in the world, according to the locals.
0: So fun.
1: For Lollapalooza. And Grant Park is great, too.
2: Oh, my gosh.
1: Our
2: so
1: sister
2: good.
1: Stations in Hubbard actually overlook Grant Park, right where they have Lollapalooza. So just a fun time all around, a great opportunity to make memories. And we're going to make Miranda the code word this hour. Miranda is spelled just how it sounds, M-I-R-A-N-D-A. So if you open up the Q102 app, go to Listener Appreciation, type in Miranda. That's good until 9 o'clock. It'll get you one step closer to winning the grand prize. After 9 o'clock, it'll be another code word, all the info you need, and sign up. 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Coming up, your shot at $1,000 to the 1K letter of the day. Next.
4: Southbound 71, you're moving slow from 275 down to the Norwood Lateral. Southbound 75, tapping those brakes through the Lachlan Split. 471 northbound, still a little slow from 27 into downtown. And 71 northbound, still heavy from Burlington Pike into downtown. 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Declare your independence from driving with Metro. Find out how at go-metro.com. That's your traffic. I'm Stephen Lewis.
5: Q.
3: Six letters.
5: A.
6: B.
3: C. $1,000. It's the 1K letter of the day on Q102.
1: Yeah, so the way it works is we give you a letter of the alphabet, and if you can answer 10 questions in 30 seconds that begin with that letter, you win $1,000.
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0: 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It's the 1K letter of the day on Q102.
4: Hey, Richard, how are you?
5: Good morning.
6: Good morning, Richard.
4: Good morning to you.
6: How are you?
5: I'm great. Thank you. How are you?
6: Good. Doing good.
4: Pretty good. You staying cool in this heat?
5: I am.
4: You got to work outside, or are you an indoor worker?
5: I drive DoorDash, so I'm in my car a lot.
6: Oh, okay. So you're in air conditioning. You're all right. Yeah.
5: Yeah, and the stores are really cold inside, so I get to go inside.
4: That fun.
6: That's true too.
1: Lovely.
6: Nice. Yeah.
4: So when you DoorDash, you find yourself kind of staying in the same area, or do you find yourself like all over the tri-state? Like you'll get a call maybe to deliver, I don't know, like go to a restaurant in Oakley that somebody on the west side wants, and then you find yourself on the west side, and then you keep getting pinged by people on the west side looking for deliveries. Like, how does that work in terms of where you find yourself on any given day?
6: Oh, yeah.
5: Well, there are certain restaurants that I like. These are really fast,
4: yeah.
5: And I try to stay in that area, and
4: okay.
5: Then I'll drive back.
4: Yeah, so in other words, like you can deny or pass on calls that take you to certain places maybe you don't want to go.
5: Yeah.
4: I got you.
5: I try to cherry pick it.
4: Gotcha.
6: Yeah.
1: Does it pop up and you say, like accept this drive, and you say yes or no? Is that how it works?
5: Yeah.
1: Oh.
5: Yeah, it gives you like a total amount. And
4: total amount on the food order?
5: Yeah. And I tried, if it's like under $8, like I don't even try to do it. Because I feel like, how are you going to make money?
6: You're going to get a $2 tip if you're lucky.
1: If right. even, yeah.
4: But I'll tell you what, go ahead. What were you going to say?
5: The base fare is like $2. Mm. And then anything on top of that is like
4: gravy. Yeah.
5: And so if you get like a $8 like DoorDash, then they're tipping at least like $6.
1: Mm.
4: No kidding. So you know how much the total order is, and you know what restaurant they're sending it to before you accept.
5: And how far it is, and how long it's going to take.
4: And how long the drive is.
1: Mm-hmm.
5: Yeah, and shopping is like really, if it's more than like 5 items, then it's just going to take up a lot of your time too.
1: Right.
4: Oh, so you want, that's interesting that you say that, because I always wonder, like, are they going to want to take, because I only need a few things at you know, Kroger or wherever, so is it going to be worth their time? But you actually prefer it if it's only a few items.
5: Yeah. Then I can get in and out of there like really quickly and then move on to my next dash.
4: Cool.
6: Yeah.
4: Now, do you drive people around too, or do you just do the food deliveries?
5: No, I used to, but I kind of like prefer this. So I, you know, have like my personal space.
1: Yeah.
4: Yeah, right.
1: And people aren't messing up your car and you're not driving to Ross without a return.
4: Would you say you had
5: more? You just have to, like, always be maintained, you know? Like you always have to be, like, clean.
4: Oh, yeah. Being clean is hard. I mean, you know, for any length of time sustained. You can't what?
1: Mm-hmm.
5: You can't eat in your car or anything.
4: Oh.
5: Or you can't, you know, like, it's not, like, your personal space anymore. Like, you're sharing that space with someone else.
4: Right.
1: Yeah.
4: Yeah, will you?
1: Well, thanks for the info.
6: Yes,
4: no, that was interesting.
1: Good now. I'm serious, like, because we think about this stuff.
4: You know, we Uber a lot, like when we're, because we were in D.C. over the weekend, and we were Ubering here, there, and everywhere. And I noticed, like, on one of the rides, the guy who was driving us, it was probably a good 7-mile drive, because we went from one end of D.C. to the other. And he kept getting pinged by Uber, like, for this ride or that ride. And I'm like, dude, you're not even, like, he's not even done with the ride that he's on, like, with the ride that he's doing. But, and he was ignoring most of them. But there was one that he accepted when we were approaching our destination, he accepted his next ride.
6: Yeah.
4: But it was funny because it would say on the bottom of it, it would say, like, how much the total of the ride would be ahead of time.
6: Yeah.
4: If I was reading it right.
5: That's right. It's your RoboBoss, and you get to choose if you want it or not.
1: Wow.
4: Yeah.
1: Huh.
4: But then that would feel like pressure, because I haven't even dropped these people off yet.
6: Yeah. What am I going to do next? How am I supposed to know what I want to do?
4: I'm not done with this one yet.
1: Yes, I don't want to go to Finney Town.
4: Let me drop these people off first and see what else.
6: Oh, my God. Yeah. But you see, we had a heck of a time. Were we in London when Because we kept, it would take forever to find a driver.
4: Like did it?
6: Yes, when we would need a pickup, it would be like searching for a driver, searching for a driver. So clearly our ride wasn't a desirable one to pick up.
4: What ride app were you using? Whatever the local thing is
6: Lyft.
4: There?
6: It was I think it was Lyft.
4: Because they employ, I thought like the cabs were part of that too.
6: I don't know.
4: Not just private cars.
6: I don't know, but there were a couple of times where we really struggled.
1: Yeah.
6: So.
4: All right, well, let's try to win you $1,000 here, Richard. Your letter is the letter R, as in Richard.
5: Richard.
4: You know the drill. Have you played 1K before?
5: No.
6: Ooh, all right. So let's go over the rules.
5: I know it's three, like you have 3 seconds per letter if you want to get 10, like 10 words.
6: Well, that's
4: one way to look at it.
6: Yes, that is one way to look at it because you got your 30 seconds. You know, we suggest you pass quickly and you can't repeat any of your answers, because we're going to circle back around. So
5: everyone, everything has to work out.
6: Uh-huh.
1: Yep. Okay. It's got to be a good letter. You got to have the time.
4: And ours is a pretty good letter.
6: It is. Very good
5: Let's
6: letter.
5: Say cars. What's a car that's a...
6: I don't know. You're going to have to come up with
5: it. What's a car?
4: It could be a make. It could be a model. Either one.
6: Yep.
5: Range Rover. Okay, let's go.
4: Okay.
6: All right.
1: Oh, boy.
4: So
6: on, let's go.
4: We've got 30 seconds on the clock, and I will not start the timer until Jen finishes asking the first question.
6: All right, with the letter R. Name something you put sauce on.
5: Ranch.
6: Something special.
5: Richness.
6: Something frozen.
5: Ravioli.
6: Something sticky.
5: Red sauce.
6: Something you clean.
5: Ranch.
6: A clothing store.
5: What's a clothing store? Pass.
6: An adjective.
5: Reading.
6: An art supply.
5: Red crown.
6: Oh, jeez.
1: You went really quick, but I would have been like, well, we got to go over that one.
6: Yeah. Take a look at that.
1: But I like the two uses of ranch, right?
6: Yeah.
1: Ranch as in like you got to clean the ranch where the cows are.
6: Sure.
5: Can you do that? Like they're two different words.
1: Well, I don't know.
4: That's true. Two different nouns.
1: But we, I don't know.
4: It's a dressing.
1: Yeah.
4: And a place of business /
6: a home.
1: Right.
6: Your home on the ranch.
4: Yeah, living.
6: Yeah.
1: I don't know. But
5: I thought of Jen. Because she lives like on the farm, and then that popped in my head.
4: Living on the farm.
6: You got that right.
4: Yep.
6: All right. So let's see. He says something you put sauce on.
4: Ranch. He puts ranch on his sauce.
6: I was thinking ribs.
5: What? Putting ranch. Can I do that? Okay. Maybe I. Okay. That would have been questionable, I guess.
6: Something special.
4: Richness.
6: Something frozen.
4: Ravioli.
1: That was good.
6: Something sticky. Red sauce.
4: Red sauce.
6: Something you clean.
4: Now, does red sauce count? Because isn't like red an adjective?
6: No, because it's.
4: So that wouldn't have worked.
6: No,
4: or oh, it does work.
6: Because it's a specific kind of sauce.
4: Okay.
6: Yeah.
5: Let's go.
6: Something you clean.
1: He said ranch.
4: I wrote rake because my rake is filthy.
1: I thought retina.
6: Clothing store. I thought Reebok.
4: Reebok. I got hung up on that. I couldn't come up with one either.
5: That was hard.
6: What do you say for adjective?
1: Runny? Did you say runny?
5: Reading.
1: Oh.
6: Reading glasses.
4: That would be a verb. Glasses.
6: Reading glasses.
4: Yeah.
5: Maybe.
6: It would be an adjective.
5: Okay.
6: Yeah. And then art supply, that was it. Well, red crayon.
1: He did pretty well.
5: While I'm on the phone, can I say have a happy 4th of July, and I love you guys. I love you, Fridge. I love you, Jeff. Love you, Jen.
4: Oh, thank you, Richard. Same to you.
1: Richard. We
6: very
1: love
6: sweet.
1: You.
6: Hope you have a really great weekend, too.
1: And stay safe out there. I'm sure there's going to be a lot of people requesting the deliveries one way
5: or
1: another.
5: I'm going to New York. I'm trying to crash Taylor Swift's wedding.
6: Nice.
1: Well, call us, dude, if
6: don't
1: you get in.
6: Get arrested.
5: I'm not trying to like go in, but I'm trying to just like look at it. Like I can be outside.
4: You just want to experience the vibe.
1: What do you mean? Don't call
5: us if
1: you get arrested.
5: I'm going to be there 4th of July. I'm trying to like watch. Well, I'm doing all the free stuff for the World Cup. Like I'm not buying a ticket or anything.
1: Yeah.
5: Like I'll be there.
1: That's cool.
5: And then I will try to like see Madison Square Garden when she's getting married. It's going to be super hot.
1: Richard, call us on Monday.
6: Us pictures.
1: I need a full update on Monday, and call us if you get arrested because
5: I'm not going to like try to get it in. I'm just trying to like look.
1: But still, but Jeff always has bail money, so just call. He's good for it.
6: He has.
5: I'm not going to get arrested.
6: Money set aside.
1: How exciting!
4: I got an envelope set aside in the event.
6: In the event that someone you know.
1: That's what we do with all the leftover 1K letter of the day money.
4: Just
1: we
4: put it in an envelope.
1: When do you leave?
4: Goes in the bail fund.
1: Are you leaving today?
5: No, I'm leaving on the 1st.
1: Oh, wow.
4: All right.
1: Fun. Okay, well, that keep in touch, okay, babe?
5: What'd you say?
1: I said keep in touch.
5: I will see you when I see you.
6: Okay. Yeah, sounds
4: good. All right, buddy.
6: Have fun.
4: I like that. I'll see you when I see you. It's very non-committal.
6: Yeah. Yes.
1: I was going to say, he sounds like everybody else has always ghosted me in my life.
4: Yeah. I'll see you when I see you. Heard that come up on Second Date Update more than once.
6: No kidding. Too fun.
4: Wow.
6: That'll be fun.
1: That will be awesome.
6: I wonder how many people are doing that. I wonder how many people are going to be hanging. I mean, surely they're going to have all kinds of security. How far back from the garden will they have all of the...
1: Oh, very far.
4: I would say a block. I guess one block.
6: You think so?
4: They'll have all four major intersections surrounding the garden.
6: Yeah.
4: Yeah.
6: Blocked off. You're going to have a special parking pass to get in and get dropped off.
1: Well, that's what they said about the reason why they're even having it there in the first place is because of the security and the capability to control all of
4: but
1: that.
4: But anyone who had hotel reservations booked at the peninsula across the street, they've got like a front row seat to all the action.
6: No kidding.
4: Assuming they had people coming and going on the 7th Avenue side. Or no, they set up the tent so you can't see anybody, right?
1: Right. That's the rumor. Well, they haven't officially set it up yet, but I think it's coming.
4: No. Okay. It's 8:40. By the way, we have an extreme heat warning in effect now through July 2nd. So Richard's going to be sweating out there in Midtown Manhattan. With a mix of sun and clouds today here locally. Today's high 92. It feels like 100. But again, that extreme heat warning now through July 2nd. Maybe things will cool off after that. Anyway, it's 70. No, it's up to 80 degrees already here at Cincinnati's Q102. Stephen Lewis is here now with your final look at traffic of the morning, unless something breaks between now and this afternoon. Stephen, what do we have?
2: Still seeing that heavy traffic on 75 southbound through the Lachlan split. Also got a disabled vehicle in the right shoulder, 71 southbound at Red Bank, and that's got things backed up to 275. Northbound 71 is still a little slow from 275 into downtown, and 471 northbound, you're going to tap those brakes from 27 into downtown. Traffic's brought to you by Metro. Declare your independence from driving with Metro. 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That's your traffic. Stay hydrated. I'm Stephen Lewis.
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0: I knew you.
1: Now, more of the Jeff and Jen Morning Show. 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
2: Yeah, so talking about the heat and the big heat dome.
3: Yeah.
2: Temperatures rising and trying to cool off that second floor or maybe third floor of your house, depending on how many stories you got. The effort to try to cool off those upper floors is back in focus.
3: Because what's the trick?
2: Cold air falls while hot air rises, and that means a noticeable difference in temperatures around the house. And we have, it's funny because if you go down to our basement, it is nice and cold.
3: Yeah, it is. It does. It always feels best in the basement. So hopefully
2: for me, it's too cold.
3: Nice, hopefully, you know, you've got a nice finished, comfortable, cozy basement with things to do, and it's not, you know.
2: And we have a dehumidifier down there.
3: Everywhere. Yeah.
2: Which you can feel like, because when you're coming upstairs back onto the main floor,
3: mm-hmm.
2: you can feel the humidity on the main floor.
3: Yeah.
2: And then on the top floor, it's just warmer, which I'm perfectly happy with. But yeah, so that's the question, is how do you cool the second floor down? Well, the HVAC experts recommend this. Closing your upstairs blinds and curtains, turning on the right fans and turning off the wrong ones. In other words, turning the ceiling fan on and the bathroom fan off. Okay. Close your windows and doors. Turn your box fan into a DIY cooling system.
3: Okay.
2: They say get a few wet hand towels, place them in the freezer, and then drape them over the back of the fan while it runs. Look at that.
3: I like
2: that. That's kind of a neat idea.
3: Yeah.
2: And then they say don't run appliances that generate heat.
3: Like your refrigerator.
2: Oh.
3: I'm just going to have to stop cooking. I can't cook. Causes the house to get too hot. It's another reason why I don't do it.
2: I saw another study that said you don't really need to cook. I mean, mostly during the summer, because, you know, if you're sticking with like mostly summer salads and things that are light, it coincides with our reduced appetite. Like we're never as hungry this time of year we are, say, during the winter when we're craving rich comfort foods.
3: Sure. All the good stuff.
2: Mm. Speaking of the summer, laid back Midwest vacations are now a thing.
3: I like it.
2: Yeah, there are plenty of towns to visit in the Midwest. And they came up with a list, if you're curious. Valentine, Nebraska.
3: Well, I don't know if I've ever heard of Valentine.
2: I don't know where in relation Valentine is to Omaha.
3: Let me tell you, Nebraska's a flat, dry state from what we saw.
2: Well, they say Omaha. In Valentine, try tanking along the Niobrara National Scenic River. It's an only in Nebraska delight where families float along the river in repurposed livestock tanks.
3: Wow.
2: And then they say Bolo Beer Company and Restaurant is a must to enjoy a nosh, and you can walk through Smith Falls State Park and enjoy the Cowboy Trail in Valentine, Nebraska. So put that on your list next time you're in Nebraska.
3: Yep.
2: Springfield, Missouri. 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
3: Huh.
2: Check out the fantastic caverns and the Discovery Center of Springfield.
3: There you go.
2: Des Moines and Pella, Iowa.
3: You know, what's sounding really appealing about, you know, how expensive can it be in Des Moines or in Valentine, Nebraska?
2: I wouldn't
3: you
2: think
3: know,
2: much.
3: You could. This sounds like, you know, one of those nice little road trips for the family that aren't crazy expensive.
2: Yeah.
3: But you're still seeing somewhere new that's kind of cool.
2: Yeah. And, change of scenery.
3: Yeah.
2: Things to see in Des Moines and Pella, Iowa include the historic Valley Junction, a former railroad district turned bustling market area with a weekly farmer's market. They got the Blank Park Zoo and Papa John's Sculpture Park.
3: Well.
2: And the Greater Des Moines Botanical Garden. Hutchinson, Kansas is another hot spot. It boasts Cosmosphere, recognized by the Artemis II crew as the best space museum in the world.
3: Really?
2: It's called the Cosmosphere in Hutchinson, Kansas. Also, the Hutchinson Zoo is a big deal, I guess. The Dillon Nature Center, both free, and Sand Hills State Park, if you find yourself in Kansas, I guess.
3: Huh.
2: And then Minneapolis. I like Minneapolis. Minneapolis is that's a nice city. You know, you got the river that runs through Minneapolis and St. Paul, runs between Minneapolis and St. Paul.
3: I'll tell you what I liked. I was in Minneapolis in the winter, and they have that entire system between buildings downtown where you don't have to go outside because it's cold, it's windy.
2: You can spend a whole day at the Mall of America, which is the largest mall in North America.
3: That place is humongous.
2: It houses the Nickelodeon Universe indoor theme park. 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I went to the gold medal. 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
3: Ooh.
2: Which was, it doesn't sound like it would be all that exciting, but I thoroughly enjoyed it. I loved it. It was like a historical museum that... It's not an operating flower company anymore, but they just had all this history and artifacts from the era.
3: Yeah.
2: And it was just neat. I just enjoyed it. It entertained me.
3: Well, I don't know do you find yourself easy to entertain, or are you a little more?
2: I'm a history nut, so, especially when it comes to American culture.
3: Yeah.
2: Which is why I found it really cool and fun and exciting, and I don't know. I enjoy the restaurant scene there and hanging out. And
3: yeah.
2: And maybe I am easy to please. I guess I don't. Because all these things that I just listed.
3: Yeah.
2: I'd hit these cities for a day each, maybe, or two, depending on.
3: You'd check it out.
2: I would check it out.
3: You'd
2: totally.
3: You'd find the best of it that it has to offer and enjoy it.
2: I'd like to do some slow travel along what's left of Route 66. I think that'd be neat.
3: Mm-hmm. You like driving.
2: I love driving.
3: Yeah.
2: So, anyway.
3: Anywho.
2: You know, if you're looking for not necessarily a staycation, but something on the lower budget side.
3: This could be it.
2: You got options. It's a little before 9 o'clock, but Jeff and Jen will have a brand new code word in celebration of listener appreciation on our last day. And then we got second date update after that, all straight ahead.
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0: calling it an extreme heat warning. Now through July 2nd, sunshine and clouds mixed today. Official high of 92. And let's see. Right now we're sitting at 75 degrees. 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And all of that is benefiting the Make-A-Wish Foundation. 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
0: No, we set aside June every month because, honestly, Q102 wouldn't happen without you. So this summer, we're saying thank you the loudest way possible with concerts, trips, and all kinds of surprises. It'll hopefully create memories all summer long. So let's say hi to Haya Shoab. Is that how you pronounce it? Haya Shoab from Bowling Green, Kentucky. Haya is spelled H-A-Y-A-A. Apologies if I'm not pronouncing it correctly. But she's a student and a big fan of the Jeff and Jen morning show.
2: Love it.
0: Loves Ariana Grande. Loves Zara Larsson because she just loves her whole vibe and how her music just screams summer.
2: Mm-hmm.
0: And she especially loves you, Jen, because she personally connects with you and your experiences of having a family member with autism.
2: Sweet.
0: So she's really excited to sign up for listener appreciation and hope she wins because that grand prize is pretty incredible. You got the trip to Chicago for Lollapalooza, not to mention a pair of tickets to 40 of the hottest shows this year. Talk about creating memories.
2: Yeah.
0: So let's acknowledge Haya. H-A-Y-A-A is how you spell her name. Haya, H-A-Y-A-A. Put that in the Q102 app under listener appreciation. That'll get you one step closer to winning the grand prize. And with today being the last day, you still got time to sign up and get more info online at WKRQ.com.
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1: When are we going on our second date? You said you'd call me. How long should I wait?
2: Luke is looking for a second date update this morning. He went on a date with Audrey, and we are going to help him out. Hey, Luke.
3: Hey, how's it going?
4: Hey.
2: It's going good. I guess we should ask how it went with Audrey.
3: Well, I met her through work. I sold her a car. I'm a car salesman, and I was kind of right away taken by her. And I don't usually date customers. I mean, like, I have. Like, it's car sales, so, like, usually somebody comes in and you meet them and then they kind of just go and you don't know if you ever see them again or not. So I have in the past. I don't do it all the time, but this girl, I don't know. She was really awesome. And okay. She buys the car and she leaves and I don't know if I'll ever see her again, but a couple of days later she calls me and she's got some questions or whatever.
5: Oh, that's cool.
3: Yeah. So I take that as like, I don't know, either she really didn't want to just open the manual or she just wanted to ask me a question, but I'm
2: having trouble pairing

0: And so I met her at Jay Alexander's.
1: And, even better.
2: I know. Carrot cake.
0: Why? The place is great.
1: No, it is. Because, I mean, it's a sit-down. Like, it's not a quick bite. Hey, let's sit down. Let's get comfortable.
0: Well, yeah. You know, we had already talked a lot, though. That's the thing. You know, like, when you're selling somebody a car, there's a lot of time spent together, and you talk. And I like to ask questions and get to know my customers, and I like to share so they get to know me, too, so that they feel comfortable making a major life purchase with me, you know?
2: Well, I mean, that's what a good salesman does, right?
1: That's why you're so good at what you do, and that's why you get so many dates. I know you say you don't do it a lot, and I believe you, but you've gotten some action, it sounds like.
0: Well, yeah, we all meet people at work, at the grocery store. So for me, my work, I happen to see a lot of interesting people. So yeah. Totally.
1: And you're a charismatic guy.
0: Oh, thank you.
1: Well, obviously. I mean, just
3: I can tell the voice, too. Like, the tone. I really feel like you're very fun.
1: Very disarming. Very approachable.
0: I really appreciate that. You guys should, like, spread the word about me a little bit. So anyway, everything was really good, you know? Like, we were talking on the date and getting to know each other even more. But it was different now. Like, it wasn't the same kind of vibe as when you're trying to sell somebody a car and you're you're connecting. It was like, it was kind of like, you know, real, you know, you could tell when it has just two people connecting. And I don't know, I felt real good about everything. And after the date was over, I kind of walked her to her car, her brand new car. I gave her a hug and she thanked me for lunch. And that was it. She drove off. And
3: you've never heard from her again?
0: No. I called her a couple times and she never got back to me. I can't think of, like, where it went off the rails.
1: Can you delve into some of the things you talked about besides the car?
0: Yeah, you know, just where our background's more, like, what she does for work and, you know, about her family and her, like, she likes to travel a lot. She would tell me about trips and, you know, I told her about this road trip that I did. You know, just normal date stuff, getting to know people.
1: Yeah, and one thing that I imagine you're also very good at is reading people. You can tell when you've hooked someone.
2: Mm-hmm.
0: Yeah, I mean, you could tell just by body language if somebody is comfortable. And she was super relaxed, and I felt relaxed. You know, we were both kind of just at ease in this place, being together, talking. It was really cool.
1: And never heard from her again.
2: Hmm.
0: No.
1: Okay.
2: Hmm.
1: Then why don't we take a break? We're going to call Audrey and see what she thought of Luke and her lunch date with him and how she likes the car. Coming up next, the Second Date Update continues on Cincinnati's Q102.

0: Q.
1: Sometimes the first date seals your fate. 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
2: When are we going on our second date?
3: So Luke met Audrey because he sold her a car. She obviously liked the car and she liked Luke enough to go have lunch with him. I don't know if she really had like legit questions about the car, which is what sparked the post-sale conversation in the first place, or if this was just more of an organic thing, but she kind of ghosted him afterward. And Luke fancies himself a relatively perceptive guy, thought there might be something there. So when she disappeared off the face of the earth, it left him a little confused. And so we're now trying to get to the bottom of it, get Audrey on the phone and figure out what's up. So we're going to go ahead and call her if you're ready. Luke?
4: Yeah, let's do it.
3: All right.

0: Hey, Audrey.
1: Yeah, this is Audrey.
0: It's Jeff and Jen at Q102. How are you?
1: Oh, my gosh. Are you guys serious?
0: How's the new car?
2: How's that brand new car?
1: Oh, my God. How do you know that? This is hilarious. It's great. I actually love it. I love it. I it's a Toyota Highlander. Am I able to say that?
0: Yeah, you're allowed to say it's a great car.
1: Okay.
0: Yeah, my sister just bought a pre-owned one. She loves it.
2: They are. Yes. You used to have one, didn't you, Jen?
3: Back in the day? Yep. And then I moved to the RAV4 because the Highlanders got bigger.
2: Yeah.
3: And it was a bigger vehicle that I needed.
2: My mom has one, too.
3: Yeah, but I loved it. No, it's a great vehicle.
1: Yeah.
0: That's great. Do you have any questions about the car?
1: Well, I did. I did. And I got them answered.
0: Okay.
1: This is my second Highlander, so I didn't have too many questions, but this new one that really kind of threw me off for a second, so I had a couple questions, yeah.
0: Okay, and did Luke take good care of you? Did he answer all of your questions?
1: Oh, I knew it. Yes, Luke was my sales guy, and yes, he did a great job.
0: Okay.
1: I just called him twice, so he's very, very knowledgeable of my Highlander.
0: Now, it's our understanding that you two had lunch. How did that go?
1: It was lunch. It was probably the weirdest date I've ever been on.
2: Ooh.
0: How so?
1: Weird. Weirdest.
0: Weird in the sense that you don't normally date people who sell you a car? Weird? Or
1: No. And that's true. This is my first date of a car salesman, but... And he's a really nice guy. He was very charming. Like, when I bought the car, I was so nervous. I almost brought my dad because I thought it was going to be like this hustler and fast talking guy, but he was very nice, very charming, fun to talk to. So I was like, yeah, I'll go on a date. No, why not?
0: Right.
1: He's handsome. It's hard to explain how it got weird, but should I just, I mean, it's like.
0: No, we're dying to hear.
3: Yeah, I want to know. Just,
0: okay. Yeah, go ahead and say.
1: it's kind of loud in this place where we went.
0: Right.
1: So we're sitting there and he kind of mumbled something like under his breath. I was like, I'm sorry, what? You know, in a polite way. I thought I just couldn't hear him.
0: And now, this is during the lunch rush, I imagine, when it can be really loud in there.
2: Yeah. It gets loud.
1: It was so loud.
0: Okay.
1: But I heard that he did say something. He kind of mumbled something. So I said, you know, I'm sorry, what did you say? And he got snippy with me. And I was like, I'm not like being rude. I just couldn't hear you. And he said, I wasn't talking to you.
2: Oh.
0: Who was he talking to?
1: And there was no one else, like, even remotely close to us. I'm just like, dude, I know you said something. Was it for me? I just kind of let it go.
0: Uh-huh.
1: But then he does it again. And the same thing. I'm like, what? Excuse me? What? And he said something like, I wasn't talking to you. Like, he kept saying that.
2: Mm. So
0: okay,
2: is he,
0: that's weird.
1: I mean, I didn't want to be mean. I didn't want to assume, like, if there was something going on. You know, I wasn't sure if he was okay. You know what I mean?
3: So you don't know if he's seeing people or maybe he has a diagnosis like Tourette's or something.
2: Oh.
1: We talked a lot. Yeah, he didn't mention anything like that. And it's okay if he is. I just need to know if he was talking to me or not.
0: Right.
1: But you were
0: confused. And when you asked him, I'm sorry, what did you say? And he's like, I wasn't talking to you. I could see how that would be a little unsettling if there's no explanation that accompanies that.
3: And
2: rude, yeah.
1: And I couldn't explain that. My job, I work with people that are on the spectrum. I have a couple of friends that have social situations, and I could understand, but he didn't tell me. He just kept mumbling, and I'm saying, what did you say? And he's like, I'm not talking to you.
3: Mm-hmm.
1: And I'm just like, okay. So, yeah, I have not called that guy back. He's called me a couple times, but I just let it go and let him have space. And
0: right.
3: But he never did any of that when you were buying the car from him?
1: No. No, he was total professional, like answered all my questions, listened to me, and I didn't see any signs of anything.
0: Unusual behavior.
1: Mm-hmm.
0: Okay. Yep. Luke, what's the story?
4: I do sometimes talk to myself, I guess, like kind of like, it's like a self-commentary, you know? Like, I do it when I'm nervous or in a I mean, I guess I didn't. I didn't even realize I did it at all. At lunch,
3: that's what
4: at
3: I was
4: all.
3: Wondering. Really? Do you even know you're doing it? Because somebody like me, who spends a lot of time alone, talks to my. I talk to myself.
2: Well, and yeah, I do.
3: Yeah,
2: because like even in the studio, sometimes she'll just start talking to herself, and there's three other people in here, and we're like, "Are you talking to us?
0: Are you addressing any one of us in particular?"
2: Well, she doesn't even know that she's talking. To tell you the truth, I think it's just like a. habit, like blinking sometimes. It just comes out.
3: It just falls out my mouth.
4: It's just like when you're thinking of something, like I like sometimes it'll happen if I say something that I kind of thought maybe was silly or, you know, weird. You know, I'm on a date.
1: Can I ask you a question? Like, did you know that you kind of responded in a rude manner? Like, every time you did it, I kind of said, you know, excuse me, what did you say? And you would be like really rude. And say I wasn't.
4: No, I didn't. I didn't realize. No, at all.
0: Like, yeah, she said you sounded agitated. Were you agitated when she asked you?
4: No, I think I was just trying to talk over the din of the restaurant. You know, I was just trying to be loud enough to be heard because you didn't hear me the first time. So I was just, I guess I just spoke louder.
3: You have a tone of voice that I imagine when you talk loud to some people, it sounds like you're yelling at them.
2: Yeah.
3: It reminds me of somebody I was married to once.
1: Well, I mean, how was I supposed to know that you weren't, like, talking to me, though? You kept saying I wasn't talking to you. I was the only one there.
4: I don't know. I don't know what to tell you. Sometimes I talk to myself, and I really wasn't talking to you. I just wanted you to know I wasn't talking to you. I was talking to me.
1: I think it's really hard to hang out with someone who says stuff and then says they aren't talking to them. It's just...
2: That's kind of a weird comment to say.
3: Yeah.
2: Instead of being like, "Oh, I was talking to the waiter," or "I was thinking out loud."
3: Oh, I'm just talking to myself. Something
2: like that.
0: Sorry, I didn't even realize I did that. Yeah.
2: Yeah. I'm not talking to you.
4: I wish I had said something different, but that's what I guess I said.
3: Yeah.
2: Don't talk to me.
1: It's confusing. It's a communication issue. Big time. I just can't. This is too. It's too much.
0: You're not open to a second date.
1: No, thank you. I'm sorry.
3: Communication has to be easy. If it's a chore and a challenge, that just is not a good start to a relationship.
0: Well, you and I have made it for 20-something years.
3: And it's been rough. It's been so rough.
0: I mean, if we can do it, anybody can, I feel like.
3: Well, we're getting paid to do it.
0: Oh, that's right.
3: And we don't live together.
2: That's all the talking under her breath she does.
0: It's Jeff's fault.
3: It's Jeff.
0: All right. Well, I appreciate you both at least having the conversation on our show, coming on Second Date Update. You both sound like very nice people, maybe not a match, but we appreciate you and wish you both the best of luck.
4: Hey, it was really great to talk to you guys. Thank you so much.
1: Thank you. It was so great to talk to you.
2: Cute.
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2: Well, I'm sitting here in the studio, and 4 minutes ago, I want you to look at my phone. I got an alert from the Cincinnati Inquirer that alert says, Q102 radio host leaving station after 16 incredible years.
3: I got a push notification.
4: You're a push notification.
2: Are you putting out press releases?
3: Well, oh man. Oh my goodness. Oh,
2: that did they get that from your Facebook post?
3: Maybe. I don't know. I feel overwhelmed. I have no idea.
2: Molly Watson, yeah. Everybody.
4: Yay.
3: Hi, guys.
4: Yay and boo all at the same time.
3: I know.
2: Is today your last day?
3: Today is my last day on Q102, the last day in the month of June.
4: So dumb.
3: Last day of Listener Appreciation Month. But yeah, it's very, very bittersweet. Fritch and I have cried on and off all morning.
4: It's best if you don't make eye contact.
5: Just don't look at
4: her. Maybe you just hear her voice and you can pretend like it's on a real situation.
5: I mean, you were such a baby when you started here.
3: I was 20.
5: Yeah.
3: Still in college at NKU. I remember my first event I ever worked was Grillin' with Tim, with you, Jeff.
2: Oh, wow.
3: I was a promo. I was an intern, and it was my dream job. Still to this day, you know, it's just been a dream. And I remember meeting all of you guys for the first time and being like, just so starstruck.
5: You got over that quick, though, didn't you?
2: Sure you do, of course. When it becomes more real, and now you're the star.
4: Oh, I don't know.
5: I know.
3: But it's been a wonderful ride. It's been a lot of fun, and you know, all of us, I've grown up here. Half my life has been spent here. You guys have seen me, you know, through breakups and, you know, dogs passing away and getting married and becoming a stepmom in so many different chapters. And it's been wonderful.
4: It has been great. And it was funny because I almost forgot that you were our traffic person for like a million years.
5: She was really, you were so good at traffic.
3: I enjoyed traffic. The hours were a little nuts.
4: The split shift is horrible, but you used to be here with us in the trenches starting at 5 a.m., man.
5: I went to nights. And how long were you in nights?
3: I was at nights, what was that, like 3 or 4 years, I think, and then moved to middays. Yeah.
2: So you've done it all.
3: I have.
2: Pretty much.
3: It's been a lot of fun. I finally had a normal sleep schedule once I got middays. You know, because for years I was on traffic and then I was doing nights. I was like, I'm just never going to have a normal sleep schedule. But it's been incredible.
5: Middays is a sweet.
3: It's a great shift.
2: And Jen, you did middays back
5: for
2: in the day
5: years.
2: Prior to doing mornings
5: nine or 10 years, something like that.
2: I spent the first half of my career doing afternoons, which was pretty great because I'd get out of there by 7 o'clock. So the night was still young enough that I could do stuff, but then I didn't have to roll in till 1 o'clock.
3: Yeah.
2: And even then I would hang out with her, you know, as I was doing my show prep.
4: Do you have like any memories that stick out to you? Like that one time or like a time that you are just like, oh my gosh.
3: Oh geez. You know, I still remember one of the things that I've talked to like classes about and all of that over the years when they're like, oh, tell us
5: career day.
3: Tell us a fun radio story. I'll still never forget when I was an intern and it was the day I graduated from NKU because I was working here and I graduated from NKU. And I think I worked like every night. We had events and stuff going on. And then the day of my graduation, there were like 10 different parties, so much stuff going on. And I got a call from Scott and said, hey, we have this artist in town. Can you pick him up from the airport? Give him a quick tour, you know, bring him in, you know, blah, blah, blah. And I was like, I don't know. There's so many parties. There's like a lot of fun stuff going on.
2: We need you to babysit an artist.
3: Yeah, exactly. Like we needed something. There was so much stuff going on that day. And for some reason they needed me to, you know, at the time it was Ed Sheeran. And I still to this day, I could kick myself because I picked a college party over picking up Ed Sheeran from the airport.
5: Oh,
3: so,
5: geez.
3: At the time I was like, he's got that one song. You know, I don't know. I'm just going to go to this party. And but I always use that story now when I talk to kids. I'm like, never say no to anything.
4: Well, it's funny because, you know, just think if the two of you would have hit it off and became friends.
5: You could have been Mrs. Sheeran.
3: Yeah. My life could have been way different.
4: Step aside, Sherry. Here comes Molly.
3: My last day would have been a long time ago.
4: You talked about that story because we all have a different story with Ed Sheeran. Mm-hmm. Is that I think at the time we were still smoking and we were like smoking cigarettes with him in the alley behind the Madison, right?
3: He's so cool.
5: We were hanging out with him, and we told him a story about this group of women that drove down from
4: Michigan
5: or Minnesota. It was quite a ways. Yeah. I think they had like a 9-hour drive, but had been waiting at the doors of the Madison since like 9 o'clock in the morning to get in so they could get all the way up to the front. And Ed Sheeran turned to his bandmates and, you know, they would normally just do like a 45 minute set or something. And he's like, let's do a full set tonight. And they played for like an hour and a half.
4: Wow.
5: They did like a full blown concert. Yeah.
3: Yeah. He's great.
5: Yeah. Super cool dude.
3: That's always a story that sticks out.
5: Yeah.
3: But,
5: that's a good one.
3: All of us in this room have had, Fritch and I have been to Cancun together more times than I can count. And, you know, all of us though, we all have. So yeah. Many wonderful memories.
2: And I mean, you're not moving out of the city. You're still going to be around. So there will be more Cancun trips in the future, hopefully.
4: Yes. With our growing families and all the fun stuff. I know Scott and I talk about that pirate boat cruise all the time, Molly. Geez.
3: Please do not. Grover does too. I'm like, do not bring that up around my husband.
4: We've got pictures.
3: What happened on the pirate boat stays on the pirate boat.
4: Well, we're excited for you. Yeah. We love you. And
3: thank you, guys.
4: You know, all the best.
5: Miss you. Yeah.
4: And in true Q102 fashion, we're going to feed our feelings with cake.
3: Bonbon for you.
4: Grab a slice over there, girl.
3: Thank you, guys.
2: All right. Thank you. We love you.
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0: Yeah, we love to end the show on a high note. And with that, here are some good news stories to share with you this morning that hope you make you feel good as you head off into your Tuesday. Let's start with a 7-year-old Texas boy who's being celebrated for being a hero after saving his 1-year-old brother from drowning in their family's swimming pool. Yeah, Patrick found his young brother Liam unresponsive in the water, then immediately pulled him out, told his mother, and ran to a neighbor's house for more help. The younger boy is expected to make a full recovery. And his older brother, Patrick, has been nominated for a Sheriff's Commendation Award for his bravery.
1: That is awesome.
0: That's great.
1: Way to go, buddy.
0: Meanwhile, a hospital in London opened a rooftop garden designed specifically for critical care patients. This rooftop garden allows people on life support to spend some time outdoors while continuing to receive full medical treatment. The garden can hold up to 6 patients at a time with the specialized equipment needed to provide power and oxygen just as they would receive inside the ICU. Doctors hope the access to fresh air and nature will reduce the stress that comes along with being in ICU.
1: So great.
0: And finally this morning, a school resource officer in Phoenix paid to rent an entire movie theater for 144 middle school students after funding for their planned field trip fell through. And for many of the students, it was their first time ever going to a movie theater. His name is Officer Sean Revier.
2: Some of them live in a different life than most of us would comprehend. They just haven't seen a lot of good things with their own eyes. I rented out the entire theater. Yesterday in the cafeteria when Mr. Alejo said some of you are going to have to spend your own money to buy snacks and such, I saw the looks on your faces and it made me sad. So we called the theater and I bought you guys all popcorn, snacks, and a drink. Yeah. So, thank you. You guys are awesome. And if they needed more, I would have given them more.
0: Yeah, that's great. He covered everything. Told the students the only thing he wanted in return was for them to help others someday.
1: There you go.
0: Basically to pay it forward.
1: Remember that popcorn, kid.
0: That's right.
1: Yeah.
0: All right, so coming up next on the Hot List, we're celebrating Molly's last day. So she'll be co-hosting with Fritchie today. 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
4: The Reds let another late lead slip away, falling to the Brewers in Game 1 of the series. 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
1: All right, hello.
2: I know, happy Tuesday. This is so exciting. Molly Watson is joining us on the Hot List today.
1: Yes.
2: She's got a little bit of a life update coming up very soon. Maybe you've seen a little bit of it on social media today, but we're going to talk more to her. We also have some Cincy notes, Molly. This is going to be changing your life forever because there are some ramp closures happening with traffic. It is getting absolutely bonkers out there. We're going to give a World Cup update. We have an update on the Reds. And we are going to just play some fun music. So what did you pick for the banger today?
1: You know, I love this song, Rich Young Gravy, Betty.
2: I thought you were Rickrolling me the first time I played it. I swear to God.
1: I love this song. I don't know what it is. It just gets me in a good mood.

0: Cincinnati's Q102. It is time for E! News on the Hot List. And, of course, the hottest news of the entire week, Molly. Taylor and Travis's wedding. We are hearing that there has been a lot of movement happening at Madison Square Garden. They have been bringing in these gigantic box trucks, vendors, equipment, tons and tons of flowers. We're hearing they have like a 40-inch mirror ball. So it's definitely going to be some sort of disco celebration and dancing.
1: Very Taylor.
0: Yes. And when everybody is asking the workers like, hey, what's this for? Of course, they're all like, we have no idea. But yeah, it's going to be the wedding of the century. Here's the other thing, though. I guess there was a rumor out there about Taylor Swift taking all of the calla lilies off the market in New York City. Did you see this?
1: I did hear about this.
0: Yeah, evidently she was buying up all of the flowers, and they, florists essentially, are like, that's not really the case. We still have some left. So I guess that was just like a big rumor. Also today on Page Six, I saw that all of the guests, of course, are being told that they have to sign the NDA. But the NDA has kind of been revealed, and people are saying it's not as ironclad as they thought it was going to be. So maybe they want a little bit to leak.
1: Oh, interesting.
0: I mean, I don't know. What do you think?
1: I don't know. This whole thing really surprises me because I always pictured them getting married like in the forest on the side of a cliff somewhere away from all of civilization.
0: Yeah.
1: But I think maybe they're just going a different route, and maybe they're like, hey, we love each other. If you want to take pics and post it, it is what it is. Yeah. It's going to get out there anyways.
0: That's what I think. I think they're trying to control the narrative, honestly. I think I think it's them leaking Madison Square Garden. I think it's them leaking, these are our top 10 designers. I mean, I just feel like I feel like maybe they're embracing it. Mm-hmm. I don't know why, but I
1: mean,
0: feel
1: why
0: that
1: not?
0: Yeah. All right. A couple tour updates. Number one, Ariana Grande had to reschedule 3 of her upcoming shows for the Eternal Sunshine tour. She is saying that this is because, I guess she can't get her stage and her equipment there in time. So she said that the whole production of the show needs to arrive and it cannot be delivered safely as intended, which I'm not really exactly sure what that means. Maybe she needs a little bit of a break, or maybe they need more time to get everything worked out. The shows that are going to happen, like it was supposed to happen on the 12th, but now it's happening on the 14th. So it's not too far away.
1: Okay.
0: But just one of those things where she's had to postpone a couple of the shows. Justin Bieber, his tour is not happening. A lot of people were saying that he was going to be going on tour, and that just isn't the case. TMZ is saying it's not true. A lot of people want him to go on tour, but I just don't think that he wants to do a big tour.
1: Yeah, I don't think he does. I mean, if anything, we got way too excited after Coachella. We were like, yes, he's back. He's going to do this again. He, I don't think, enjoys touring. I don't think he likes massive crowds and performing. I think Coachella was a one-off thing. And did you hear the latest, though? There's all these bets and all this stuff out there saying, you know, there's like a 20% chance that he will perform at the Super Bowl in a few months. So I think everybody has very high hopes, but I'm with you. I don't think he can take it.
0: Maybe he'll do like a Vegas residency or something.
1: Yeah, something short.
0: I kind of see him like in one space for a short amount of time and then moving on to something else or doing something like that.
1: Yeah, I agree.
0: All right. And our last E! News story today, this is super sweet. Jennifer Garner, she shared one of the most adorable things ever. She put up a picture of her. She looks to be like 8 or 9 years old. She has like little overalls on and like a super short haircut. And she shared a snippet of a list of qualities that she had to do as a part of a school project. So it's the picture of her, and this is from when she was in school. She said her list of qualities she wants to have. Number one, she wants to be an actress. Oh. Number two, cat owner. And number three, a clown.
1: Oh,
0: isn't that the cutest?
1: That's cute.
0: Yeah, she said she joked about this project, you know, her mom being able to keep everything. But I was talking on the morning show earlier, too. I was like, this is why moms have to keep stuff.
1: You have to.
0: Because if they ever become an actress in 40 years, we have to go back to eighth, you know, when they were 8 and go, well, you always wanted to do that.
1: You manifested it.
0: Look, I got the proof.
1: That's cute. Oh, I love that.
0: All right, coming up next, we've got some Cincy notes, including a massive traffic update.

0: Unstoppable. Q102, it's the Hot List with Molly and Fritch today. And of course, it is that time. We are into the 10 o'clock hour, which means it is time to shout out another wonderful, amazing listener on this final day in the month of June.
1: Yeah, today is your last day to get qualified for Listener Appreciation Month. And this hour, our code word is Kara, K-A-R-A, as in Kara Kenny of Cincinnati, Ohio. She messages us all the time. She's been a longtime Q102 listener, and she just noted here, thank you all for getting me through my work day, 5 days a week, all day. I love Molly, Fridge, Tim, the morning show. I always find myself laughing and crying whenever you are crying and laughing as well. So she says, I look like a fool at my front desk most days because of this, but I don't care. So thank you so much, Kara, for listening, and head on over to WKRQ.com or open the Q102 app and enter in Kara, K-A-R-A, as your code word.

0: Cincinnati's Q102. It is time for our Cincy Notes on the Hot List. And the first one is we have to give a massive traffic update. You probably already know about this if you've been watching the news, listening to us here at Q102. But the 2nd Street ramps in downtown Cincinnati have closed ahead of the Brent Spence Corridor project because they're making way for the new bridge.
1: For the new bridge.
0: So think about when you're exiting 75 South. Coming from Ohio into Kentucky, that 2nd Street ramp used to be one of our favorite ramps to get off on because, like, you get off and it's like, and it takes you right next to Paycor Stadium and it exits you kind of in that area right there. So you're not going to be able to exit there anymore. I guess you're going to have to get off at 5th or, get off at 7th or something like that. But this is a permanent. So this is a permanent change.
1: I know this will be worth it because we need a bridge.
0: Yes.
1: Really bad, but this is going to be extremely inconvenient for several years.
0: Yes.
1: Because that's not the first ramp that they're going to
0: And you're going to think
1: down.
0: To yourself like, oh, it's fine. I'll just get off at 2nd. And then you're like, oh, never mind. I'm just kidding. There
1: or
0: is
1: I'm
0: going to no
1: go
0: second.
1: This way. Never mind. Everybody's going this way. So, I mean, it's going to be
0: It's just going to be a dead end.
1: It is.
0: Yeah. But I'm happy that, you know, within our lifetime, they have started working on this bridge.
1: They've been talking about this since I was a traffic reporter. Since I was literally 15 years ago reporting traffic. It's been, you know, floating around out there, and I can't believe it's actually happening. Yeah, I drove by, or I went across the Brent Spence the other day, and I looked down, and they, you know, because I lived off that exit up in Ludlow, and they flattened out, like, there was a bunch of little hole-in-the-wall liquor stores and stuff down there. They have all been flattened out, and then there's just a giant hole in the ground. So
0: That's where they're going to start pouring the pillars.
1: That's wild.
0: Plus, they, like, took part of Longworth Hall away, like, it's so many things, but it's nice to see positive change.
1: Yes.
0: Maybe within the next, I don't know, 10 years. We'll finish this
1: we'll
0: project.
1: We'll actually see the bridge in person.
0: Other exciting news out of Covington, and I don't know if you saw this, but just yesterday, they opened the brand new Covington location of Skyline. So this used to be the Frisch's on the corner of 5th and Philadelphia, and they have made it this incredibly retro Skyline. It is so incredible. They moved some of the stuff from the old Skyline, which was over by the Waffle House and the Smile and Smoker. They brought some of the artifacts from in there over to the new Skyline. So that's pretty cool as well. So definitely check that out. It's completely open and you're going to love going there late at night after you close down the Cove.
1: after you stumble out of Main Street.
0: Exactly. This is pretty cool too. The new Marriott Hotel that's going to be connected to the convention center. We did find out last week that they're going to be doing the groundbreaking for that on Tuesday, July 21st. So even more construction and development coming to downtown. But I do have to say, today is a little bit of a sad day. I'm feeling a little bit choked up because it was recently announced that the Brass Ass Lounge in Newport has been closed permanently. The Brass Ass, the Brass Bull, and Huddle's Cafe all closed.
1: Oh, man.
0: I think you and I have done a couple late nights at some of these locations.
1: Every now and then
0: in our earlier days.
1: It is the end of an era.
0: I know. I'm kind of sad.
1: That is kind of sad.
0: And there's like a big history of, you know, of like different mafia things and gentlemen's clubs that now has come to an end of an era. Aww. But I will tell you the neat part about it is that they are going to be doing all kinds of new renovations in that Mama Street area, which you know what we're here for as
1: well. Yeah, I love
0: that. Cleaning it up.
1: A little renovation.
0: Yes. All right. Coming up next, Molly Watson has a life-changing announcement she's going to share with all of our Q fam.

0: of beginning.
1: Cincinnati's Q102. It is the Hot List, and I am very excited yet a little sad to announce that today will be the very last day for Molly Watson on Q102.
2: Yes.
1: After 16 incredible years of being our traffic reporter, our promotions person, then you went on to traffic reporter. And I will tell you, the statements that will live with me forever when it comes to you is pack your patience.
2: Pack your patience.
1: Pack your patience. But you were a traffic reporter, and yeah, then you were our night girl, and now middays, and, you know, middle of the day, and the Hot List, and, you know, you're moving on.
2: I am. It's weird. You know, I don't even know what to say. I was going to write something down, and then I was like, you know, I'm just going to, like, speak from the heart. And
1: yeah, which you've always done.
2: Yeah. You know, this has been half of my life. You know, I started here when I was 20 years old, and I was at NKU, a student over there studying communication, started here in promotions, and fell in love with it. I mean, immediately had a blast. You guys were amazing, and it was just so much fun. And from there, you know, worked pretty much every day shift, every possible thing I could do. And it's been amazing. And I have loved every minute of it. And, you know, just this isn't anything bad, or, you know, it's just an exciting new chapter. You know, sometimes you just feel like it's time to try something new.
1: Yes.
2: And
1: exactly. Yeah. And it's like, you know, you've like, and as somebody that has loved you since you were so young, when
2: little,
1: you started here,
2: yeah,
1: you've always been like a little sister to me.
2: Yeah.
1: And I know, like, I'm very excited for you and this part of your life.
2: Thank you.
1: I know, I'm going to get choked up.
2: I know.
1: Sorry.
2: I know.
1: But I am. I'm excited for you. You
2: Thank
1: know,
2: you.
1: I mean, I've watched you grow into like our fun single party days to like each of us finding life partners.
2: Yeah.
1: And, you know, you got married and you want to start a family. And I, you know, met Scott, and we just have grown so much together. So it's been so incredibly being your friend, having you as my little sister, and I love you, and I'm excited for you in your next chapter.
2: Thank
1: and you,
2: you
1: know what? People got to look at this as like, it's a very positive
2: it
1: thing
2: is.
1: For you.
2: Yeah,
1: you know,
2: yeah,
1: it's going to be one of those things where many people love you and they're going to follow you into this next chapter of your life as well.
2: Thank you. Thank
1: so
2: you.
1: I'm excited for you. So thank you so much for sharing your life with us and being on our airwaves for so many years. And we're all excited for you too.
2: I love you so much.
1: I know,
2: really,
1: I love you too.
2: Everyone always asks, like, are you guys really that close? Yes.
1: Yeah.
2: This is Fritch and I talk every single day. We're together at work, and then we leave and we're on the phone,
1: yes,
2: like within an hour. We talk every single day. I talk to Tim every day. I mean, these people in this building have been a second family to me. You guys have been there for me through every single chapter of my life. You know, I still think back to, you know, the day my dog died, when Griffey died several years ago, and you and Tim like basically had to like pick me up off the floor. I was such a mess going on the air. And then, you know, a few years later, meeting Jake and becoming a stepmom and getting married. You know, it's like every giant chapter of my life I've been through, you guys have been right by my side.
1: Yes.
2: And
1: the listeners too.
2: And the
1: that's
2: listeners
1: the thing.
2: Too.
1: It's
2: yes.
1: not just us. And that's
2: yes.
1: the thing that I think is so incredible too, is like, you know, all of our Q fam, we say Q fam, we mean our internal
2: yes.
1: Q fam, but our outside Q fam too.
2: Yeah, yeah.
1: And so many people have watched you grow up and blossom and become all these incredible things.
2: Thank
1: and
2: you.
1: Just know that you are very loved. And I know we have a post up on our Q102 Facebook page, and so many people are like chiming in and saying, I'm going to miss you, and I can't wait to hear about your next part of your journey, and you are a rock star, and all these things. So just know that you got a lot of positive praise and support out there lifting you up in this moment of change for you.
2: Thank you.
1: Yeah.
2: I truly thank you. Everything you said was so well said. We have the best listening audience on the planet. I always say that. I love our Q fam who listens and shares our lives with us every day. And I'm going to miss you guys.
1: I know. Well, coming up next, I have a special guest that we're going to talk to. So big surprise for you.
2: Oh,
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1: Cincinnati's changed a lot since 1965. The music, the neighborhoods, even the grills. But when it comes to brats and mets, some things didn't need to change. Queen City Sausage, where craft meets flavor.

0: me.
1: Cincinnati's Q102. It's the hot list. And I do have a surprise for you, Molly. Can you go ahead and pick up line one?
0: All right.
1: Hello, caller. Are you there?
2: Hi. Yes. How are you? Good morning.
3: Good morning.
1: Do you know who that is, Molly?
3: No.
1: It's a mystery caller. She doesn't know who you are.
2: My name is Jack. I live in Bridgetown, and I just wanted to say thank you so much for being part of my family every day. Actually, this is just Tim.
3: His voice sounded so weird. I was like, who's Jack?
1: This is Vacation Tim. He's maybe had an edible, maybe had a mimosa. Who knows?
3: Tim.
1: I don't know what you're getting at this point of life, but Tim is on vacation this week.
3: I know.
1: So it was a little sad and bittersweet that we knew that you were having your last day today, but we couldn't let you leave the Q102 hot list without talking to our very own brother.
2: Hi, Molly. Thank you. I just wanted to say that, it's been a super pleasure working with you for the last 11 years. And the hot list has been super fun. And I just love your smile and your energy and all your positive vibes and all of our behind the scenes conversations. Cause you and I help each other through some therapy stuff.
3: Yes, we did.
2: Actually, all three of us do. Let's be honest.
3: Oh, yeah. Tim. I don't know what to say. I feel like I'm going to cry.
2: I love you guys.
3: I love you.
2: You go on and do bigger and better things, and we'll always be rooting for you and in your corner because we spent a lot of special years together.
3: We did, and it doesn't stop here. The memories continue. I love you guys. You and Fritch are, two of my dearest, closest friends here, and I love you so much.
2: Love you too. Nothing but love, sending nothing but good vibes your way in every corner of your life.
3: Thank you.
1: Didn't you want to perform a little Dua Lipa for Molly, like as her closing out the show, Tim?
2: Oh, is this the last? Are we saying goodbye already?
1: Not yet, but we're getting ready to. I just thought you know how much you love performance.
2: Oh, yeah. You know me. I'm doing the hokey pokey over here. I'm actually making breakfast sandwiches.
1: Would you
2: like one?
1: Well, thanks for checking in, Tim, and we'll see you next week. Enjoy the rest of your vacation, babe.
2: All right, Molly, you got my number. Let's stay in touch.
3: All right. I love you. Have fun. Give Chris a hug and the boys.
2: Will do. Thanks, Molly.
3: Bye, Tim.

0: Cincinnati's Q102. It is time for Sports on the Hot List. And we have a couple of updates here from the Reds. Some good news, bad news situation. So Suarez, you know, he got hit by a 92 mile an hour ball the other day. I think it was on Sunday. And immediately his x-rays were fine, but they wanted to do a CT scan and it came back clean, which is a really good indication. I guess he's going to sit out like a day or two because he is going to have some bruising, but it looks like he's going to be okay. But I don't know if you saw this last night. Cincinnati Reds center field and Dane Myers was taken to the hospital for further examination after he was carted off the field in the fourth inning after he crashed into the outfield wall. And he hit it and he went down and they immediately, you knew that he was definitely hurt. Oh. So it does look like the x-rays and like stuff is coming back. It looks pretty good. Of course, we'll let you know that he is in a lot of pain and we're going to keep you updated on that situation as well. Also, I wanted to mention, speaking of the Reds, I got an email from Hawksworth that said Hawksworth and the Reds are teaming up to give away an exclusive jersey if you give blood during, I think, the month of July. And then they're also doing a blood drive at Great American Ballpark on Monday, July 20th.
1: Oh,
0: so that's
1: nice.
0: Pretty cool.
1: That's great. Of course,
0: we got to do a little bit of a World Cup update. So yesterday, the winners were Brazil, Germany, and I believe Morocco won on penalty kicks, eliminating. Oh, wait, I got that wrong. Hold on. I got to back it up.
1: Yeah, I did watch. Germany lost.
0: Germany was a lit. See, that's the thing with this. They end it with 1-1, but there's always a winner or something.
1: Yeah,
0: I don't know. Okay. Brazil did win, Germany lost, and Morocco ended up winning. And then the matches today include Ivory Coast versus Norway, France versus Sweden, and Mexico versus Ecuador. This is why I need Tim here because he's my sporty guy that's telling me about the World Cup.
1: I have to Google it and get word by word exactly what's going on.
0: It's not real, you look at the score like, oh, 1-1, but there's a winner.
1: Yeah, because now they're in that
0: knockout round,
1: which is so much fun.
0: Yes.
1: That's what the Germany game last night, when they ended up losing, but they almost had it and they ended up losing in the knockout round.
0: Was that like an upset?
1: I think it was a pretty big upset, but it was very exciting.
0: Yeah,
1: like, it was so fun to watch.
0: Are saying this France versus Sweden game too, that's going to be one because, you know, France won last time. They're kind of expected to win this time, but a lot of people are saying, watch out for Sweden.
1: Oh, okay.
0: Yeah.
1: And then USA tomorrow night.
0: I know.
1: Yay.
0: So exciting. All right. Coming up next, we got The Leftovers.

0: Cincinnati's Q102. This is the Hollis, and it's time for our leftovers of the day. And for our leftover today, I just want to give a little shout out to my very own Molly Watson. Today is her last day. If you missed it a little bit earlier in the hour, we did announce that today was her last day. So I wanted to read some of the fun things that people were saying about you online, including Katie, who said, "I hope your next adventure brings you happiness, Molly, as you bring to so many people. Aww. We are going to miss you." Will wrote, "Thank you for the memories." Sarah said, "I love you, Malls. Best of luck on your next adventure." But the one that really brought me to tears was my mom. And she said, "I'm sorry to see you go, and I wish you the best in health, success, and happiness as you move forward into your new adventure. You might be leaving the Q fam, but you'll always be a part of the Fritch family for sure.
1: Love you.
0: I know. I'm like, God.
1: Oh, my God.
0: So I did bring you in a little. The funny thing is, I brought you in a cake from the Bon Bonnery.
1: Oh,
0: I know how much you love these cakes.
1: Yes.
0: And it was so funny. When I went to pick up your cake yesterday, I was reminded about the time that you fell down the steps. At the Bon Bonnery with the cake.
1: With the cake, Patty's cake.
0: And yeah. I will kid you not, today when I got this out of my refrigerator at home, I dropped it. I was like, I swear to God. And I was like, please God, let it be okay. So so I got you a little cake. So we're going to have a little cake. And I know you haven't been drinking a ton, but I did bring in a little Prosecco
1: just to
0: do like a little cheers and toast to you, Molly. We've loved working with you over the past 16 years, and I am so excited for your next step.
2: And you
0: know what? We're going to have you fill us in on the remainder of your show today.
2: Thank you so much. I love you guys. And it's been a wild ride. Lots of fun memories. I have loved every minute of it. I love you. And you know, I was talking to my mom or someone about this the other day, that this job, this company, Q102, has brought me friendships that, I mean, you and I, lifers. Like, we will be sitting in rocking chairs at, you know, at the bar when we're 85 years old.
0: Like, hopefully we're living together at the Villages or something really fun.
2: Scott and Jake can go do their own thing. And
0: they'll go trick out their golf carts.
2: Oh, yeah, seriously. But yes. I'm so grateful for the friendships and memories and wonderful people.
0: Thank you.
2: Cheers.
0: Little cheers to you, Molly.
2: Thank you. I love you.
0: I love you. Cheers.
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16: Many have seen the iconic toga party scene from the movie Animal House, but most don't realize that the beloved, upbeat cover song that the party band was playing in that scene has its roots in Cincinnati.
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16: 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You know you make me wanna. The song is called Shout, and was the fourth single released by Cincinnati's own Isley Brothers in 1959. It was wildly successful and would launch the six-piece band into superstardom. But things weren't always easy for the Isley Brothers. When they were teenagers, one of the brothers was killed in a bicycle accident. Devastated, the remaining band members weren't sure they could go on. But music was their calling, and they were soon singing once again, honoring their brother through their music. The Isley Brothers would go on to hit the Billboard Hot 100 during each decade from the 1950s to the 2000s and would set a Guinness World Record for their long-standing R&B career. They were inducted into the Rock and Roll Hall of Fame in 1992. And in 2014, Cincinnati's own Isley Brothers received the Lifetime Achievement Award at the Grammys.
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Cincinnati's Q102. Hello there. Good morning. It's Molly Watson, and I have to start off, of course, on this final day in the month of June, shouting out a listener here on Q102, Jennifer Forrester of Cincinnati. She's a doctor at UC Health, and let's see, big fan of Jen's. Loves listening to Jen here on Q102. Make sure you enter in her name on the Q102 app. That should be easy to remember. Jennifer, J-E-N-N-I-F-E-R. Jennifer is also a very big fan of Taylor Swift and Olivia Rodrigo.

Q102. Hello and good morning. Once again, it's Molly Watson here on Q102. In case you missed it, during the 10 o'clock hour, I did announce today is my final day here on Q102. So I'm going to try to make it through this day without crying. It's already been a very emotional day so far. I truly appreciate every single one of you so much. It's been a wonderful time here on Q102 for 16 years. That's crazy. So I'm going to have some fun today. And of course, not going to skip my quote of the day. I have to do that. Be willing to be a beginner every single morning. Yeah, I love it. Take that with you and make it an awesome Tuesday.

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Q102. So we are allegedly, possibly, maybe heading into wedding week for Taylor and Travis. There have been rumors flying. They're getting married this week. And of course, having their big 1,000-person guest list of, you know, everybody at Madison Square Garden for the big reception. And apparently their wedding invitation says absolutely no gifts, please. And this has started a conversation. Apparently, according to new research, 92% of couples live together before their wedding day and they really don't need anything. You know, when you're joining two lives together, you already have a toaster. You already have a blender. You don't really need anything. And so, do you honor that? If a couple says no gifts, please, this wedding etiquette specialist, this woman online I was reading about says, yes, you have to honor it. Don't bring a gift card. Don't bring a bottle of wine. Just honor their wishes, which, I don't think Taylor and Travis need a new spice rack. I think they're probably just fine.

102. It's been really fun this year seeing Zara Larsson make this major comeback. You know, she was pretty big. What was it, like 2016? She was all over. I mean, we played her on Q102, and then she went away for a few years, and boom, just like that, she's back on the airwaves. And I love this song, new stuff from Zara. It's Midnight Sun on Q102.

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2: Q102, I want to give a shout out to some special girls listening to Q102 right now. My girl Chloe, Claire, Taylee, and Parker just got done at Top Flight Gymnastics. What was this, like a 3-hour practice or something crazy like that? So, yeah, they're a little bit tired, but love listening to Q102 on the way home now that it's summer break. A lot of kiddos can actually listen to my show during the day. So, Chloe, Claire, Taylee, and Parker, thank you girls so much for listening. I love ya. I know you're big fans of this one. It's Taylor. I Knew It, I Knew You on Q.

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5: Okay, first things first. Shouting out a wonderful listener here on Q102, Arian Danks of Fort Mitchell. A-R-I-E-N. Enter that name in on the Q102 app. Arian is an activity director at Ivy Knoll Senior Community. How fun is that? Big fan of Tim and also loves Taylor Swift. I knew it. I knew you. So we're going to play that for you, Arian. 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
1: 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We played this song, Edamame, from him a couple of years ago, and I still love it. His name is Baby No Money. Edamame, it's up next on Q.

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Q102, it's your trending 12. So Megan Thee Stallion back on Love Island USA. Yeah, she just returned for season eight a few nights ago, and she looks amazing. At first, when I read this, I thought, ooh, is she going to be on the show? Because, you know, she's newly single, but I don't think that's the case. She's just back on as like a guest host or something like that. So, yeah, new episode that just dropped with the Houston hottie, she calls herself, Megan Thee Stallion, Beyonce.

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And I forgot to talk about Lauryn Hill. So she did perform that night. She looked fantastic. And then shortly after that, accepted the Living Legend Icon Award at the 2026 BET Awards. So big congrats to Lauryn Hill.

Q102. Up next on your Trending 12, we're playing a new song that was released on Friday. Just a, you know, I kind of want to play it again. I want to listen to this song in its entirety one more time. Brand new music from Katy Perry just released. This is called Watch It Burn on Q. For

B102. It's your trending 12. So Lizzo, she's been trending a lot after her album she released at the start of the month completely flopped. I can't even say the name of the album on the air because it's a bad word, which really annoys me. But the album sold like 2,500 copies or something crazy like that. It was a complete flop. And she's owning it. You know, she's like, hey, I messed up. I thought this was going to be something everyone liked. She said she is now going to take a page out of Taylor Swift's book. She said, if Taylor's good at anything, it's knowing her fan base. Yeah, Lizzo kind of admitted wanting to switch things up, appeal to a different type of audience. And she's like, no, I know who my fans are. I need to appeal to just them. I need to be more sincere, more interactive, like Taylor Swift. She gives her lots of credit. And she needs to get back to this era. This is all the music from Lizzo that I loved many years ago. It's Lizzo Juice on Q.

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1: So did you meet any interesting characters when you were locked up?
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Q102. It is the final day of Listener Appreciation Month. So, of course, still shouting you out every hour here on Q102. Up next, we're celebrating Autumn Waddell of Carlisle, Ohio. Autumn, A-U-T-U-M-N. Says she's been listening since she was a kid. Huge fan of the Jeff and Jen Morning Show and really loves Second Date Update. Me too, Autumn. It's funny. Everybody, that's always the first thing they tell me. I love Second Date Update. We do too. All right. Make sure you enter her name in on the Q102 app right now. A-U-T-U-M-N. That's your 1 o'clock name here on Q.

Q102. Just a reminder, the tri-state is under a heat advisory through Thursday night at 8 o'clock. Yeah, it's definitely hot, sticky, muggy outside. Let's see. Today we're looking at a high of 93. It feels like 100. Same story tomorrow. Very sunny. Going to be nice outside. 96, 95. Really your high all week long until the weekend hits. Unfortunately, looks like for 4th of July, we do have a chance of rain, but that's still a few days off. So as of now, again, through Thursday night at 8 o'clock, the tri-state is under a heat advisory. Stay inside if you can. If you are outside, just stay hydrated.

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102. Let's talk soccer. USA, when are they playing next? Looks like Wednesday night, July 1st, 8 o'clock. Game time. They're taking on Bosnia, and this game is going to be at the stadium in San Francisco, Santa Clara, California. And looks like USA is majorly favored to win. So don't miss it. World Cup coverage, of course, we always have it up at WKRQ.com. But again, that game Wednesday night, July 1st, 8 o'clock. Go USA.

Q102. So Olivia Rodrigo just announced she's putting on an all-women music festival, and 100% of proceeds will go to charity. So it's called the Daisy Chain Fields Festival. And like I said, 100% of net proceeds will go to charities dedicated to advocating for women and girls. And let's see, it's going to be in California on August 29th. So, oh, wow, 2 months from today. And some pretty big names, of course, Olivia performing, but you have Stevie Nicks. Let's see, Chapel Roan, she's on the list. Tons of others, all female. Sarah McLachlan, she's on there. So yeah, if you're interested, maybe want to take a trip out to California, you can check out Olivia Rodrigo's Instagram for that link.

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6: 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Prizes must be picked up within 10 business days of winning, and you're only eligible to win once per day. 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
7: On a searing 4th of July in 1903, a Cincinnati businessman was staring out his office window when he spotted a boy and his dog down below in the street, rummaging through the trash. They were searching for food.
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7: 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In turn, the businessman began to spread the ideas of mentorship and charity to other Cincinnati business people, encouraging them to take on big brotherly roles in the lives of those less fortunate than themselves. The man's name was Irvin Westheimer, and the organization he founded was the Big Brothers of America, which would go on to break racial, religious, and gender barriers across the country.
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Cincinnati's Q102. All right, my 2 o'clock name today, Elizabeth Delaney hyphen Collins of Dayton, Ohio. She has a birthday coming up in a couple of days. Says she's been listening since high school. Loves Jeff. Isn't he the best? Yeah, we love Jeff. The whole morning show, they're just an amazing group. So, our name this hour is Elizabeth. It's my middle name, E-L-I-Z-A-B-E-T-H, Elizabeth. Make sure you enter her name in on the Q102 app for the 2 o'clock hour.

Q102. So my parents took my niece to see Toy Story over the weekend. She's 4 years old, sat through the entire movie. Didn't want to get up, didn't get bored, didn't ask to leave, didn't fall asleep. So just letting you know, if you've been thinking about taking your four-ish year old to see Toy Story 5, apparently it's very good and kids love it. 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I thought maybe there'd be a scene during the movie when it played, but that's all right. It's Taylor. I knew.

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Q102, a new season of the show, The Ultimatum, has officially been announced. What is this, season 4 already? Yeah, I never got into this. Maybe I'll actually watch this season because it's just something fun. I call it, you know, my trash TV. You put it on in the background. But yeah, The Ultimatum, the new season will be on Netflix July 15th.

Q102. So with Listener Appreciation Month, which this month has been so much fun celebrating you the entire month of June, we want to get to know more about you. Which part of the day do you enjoy listening to? Who's your favorite musician, your favorite song? And I cannot tell you how many times we saw Bruno, new music, Bruno, Risk It All, I Just Might. This album, this new one he released this year, I think was a very good move on his end. But Risk It All, one of our most requested songs right now on Q102.

Cincinnati's Q102. I'm Molly Watson. Wow, signing off for one final time here on Q102. I have butterflies in my stomach, just going to speak from the heart here. In case I haven't really spoken about it a lot today during my show, but earlier this morning it was announced today is my final day here on Q102 after 16 years. Started off in promotions as an intern. Did that while I was at NKU, and then from there started doing traffic. A lot of you remember. And then from there it was nights, 7 to midnight, and then got my midday show a couple of years ago, and it's just been a dream. I mean, 16 incredible years, the best listening audience in the world. I love all of you so much, and my Q102 family here at the radio station as well. It's truly a family, and I will miss you all. Thank you for listening to my show, and that is it for me today on this Tuesday, this final day in the month of June, and also very fitting that it's Listener Appreciation Month. I hope you all feel very appreciated by me because I do adore you, so thank you for all the fun, and we'll keep in touch. More to come. I'll hopefully keep in touch with you guys. See you later.

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1: The Reds let another late lead slip away, falling to the Brewers in Game 1 of the series. 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
1: Thank you for having us on this afternoon. Hopefully you're staying cool and hydrated as well, because, man, it is hot. We'll talk a little bit more about this in a bit. But, yeah, an extreme heat warning through Thursday night. And, yeah, it's just going to be hot. So let's stay cool. 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However that happens, we want to say thank you. So Listener Appreciation Month, all about you. And I got that 3 o'clock code word on the way next after Nelly, because, yeah, it's hot in here and out here. So

0: 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Extreme heat warning in effect, so stay hydrated.
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0: Yeah, code words every hour through 6 o'clock, your final day, Listener Appreciation Month. And there's no catch or gimmicks. We just want to say thank you from all of us at Q102 throughout Listener Appreciation Month. And the code words, you got to get those entered in on your Q102 app every hour. And that gives you a chance to win tickets to, we have over 40 different concerts and shows this summer. Would love to send you to. Also, we have one grand prize. It's going to get flown up to Chicago, put up in the Palmer House Hotel, and you're going to get a pair of four-day passes to Lollapalooza at the end of July. So make sure you're entering the code words every hour. Give yourself the best chance. The more code words, the better. And this hour is Brooke. B-R-O-O-K-E. As in Brooke Hurst of Burlington, Kentucky. Been listening to Q102 a long time. Works as an accountant. Loves Olivia Rodrigo's new song, Drop Dead. Loves Taylor Swift. So I bet Brooke's on standby, seeing if the wedding of Taylor Swift and Travis Kelce is going to actually happen on Friday. TBD. But she loves Fritch of the Jeff and Jen Morning Show. She said, you guys make my morning. Love listening every day. Thank you. No, Brooke, thank you. We appreciate you so much for being a part of our listener family. Brooke is your 3 o'clock code word, B-R-O-O-K-E. Thank you, Brooke Hurst of Burlington, Kentucky. 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

today and tomorrow and Thursday. Extreme heat warning in effect till Thursday night, and low of 74 tonight. Clear skies. Hot tomorrow. Lots more sunshine in the forecast. Going to feel like 5 to 10 degrees hotter outside as well. So make sure you're staying hydrated. 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
1: We're birthday scamming Sweet George today. His wife, they are both going skydiving for their upcoming anniversary. George isn't really looking forward to it. His wife is the more, the one chasing the exhilaration, I guess. But lucky for George, their wedding anniversary and his birthday are very close together. So his wife asked us to do a birthday scam on him. And we will. This is Skyfall Blackouts on Q102.
2: Hello?
1: Hey there. This is Pete Walton. I'm calling from skydiving, looking for George.

0: Okay. Yeah, I see something in the notes here. They put, you know, kind of a face your fears type of thing, huh? Like your wife signed you both up? Is that what happened?
1: Yeah.
0: Okay. Well, we get a lot of that around here. It'll be awesome, though. Trust me. There's nothing more exhilarating than, you know, hurtling 1,000 miles an hour towards Earth with nothing but a nylon parachute to stop you. You know?
1: Yeah. Well, yeah. Yeah. I mean, that sounds easy for you. You probably do it all the time.
0: Yeah, I do. But trust me, you're in good hands. It looks like the weather's going to be good. But even if a storm moves in, you know, no need to worry. I've jumped in storms, tornadoes, and I ended up just fine. So you got yourself, you're working with a pro here.
1: I'm not sure about all that, but
0: no, trust me, you're in good hands. It's a tandem jump, so you're going to be strapped to me. So really, you don't have anything to worry about.
1: Okay.
0: And I should probably just tell you about a little minor thing that's been happening with me recently.
1: What's that?
0: Well, I got some new meds, and so I've had a few blackout episodes over the last few days, and I think I've got it all cleared up. Though.
1: Wait. What now?
0: Okay. Well, no need to worry because I fixed it. I doubled the dosage, and it makes me a little bit jittery. But on the plus side, I haven't had a blackout since. So we're good. We're all good.
1: Hang on. Just wait. I mean, how do you just double your own meds? What are you talking about? You don't just do that.
0: Oh, it's simple. You just take double. You know, instructions say take 2 a day. I take 4. Problem solved. Boom. You know, and I figured if a little bit was making me black out, it must have been making me tired. So I should take more.
1: Yeah,
0: it made sense at the time.
1: I'm not doing this. I'm not jumping. Relax.
0: Relax, George. You're fine. I do want to say, though, just in case, if chances are slim, but if I black out mid descent, it'll be hard for me to hear you up there in the air. So you'll have to pinch me, punch me, kick me, you know, something like that. Any of those will work. And then I'll wake up. I'll pull the cord. We'll be just fine. It'll work out just fine. You know?
1: It's great. There's no way I'm doing this. How is this even possible?
0: What? The blackouts? I don't know, really. But my money is on the meds that I've been taking.
1: No, hence why I doubled it. You're still doing this. How are you still doing this if you're blacking out? What happens if you don't wake up?
0: Well, I gotta be honest. I didn't really even think about that.
1: What the hell, man?
0: I guess we would just pancake it. And by that, I just mean we'd plummet towards Earth, you know, no chute, no parachute, face plant against the Earth, 200 miles an hour or something like that.
1: I got it. Look, I'm not good with any of this. I'm out.
0: Well, come on. What are you chicken or something? Come on, George. I said I haven't blacked out in a few days. Everything's just fine.
1: That doesn't matter. Call me chicken. That's real good. You don't know. Look, you want to play with your own life, that's fine, but you're playing with everyone else's life. No, there's no way I'm doing this. Hello?
0: Whoa. That was, All right. I said no blackouts the last couple of days. We maybe need to change that to just the last few seconds. Man, I'm sorry
1: dude,
0: about that.
1: You need to get help, man. That's insane.
0: The thing is, I don't think a doctor is going to be able to help me tell you happy birthday. So.
1: Wait, what?
0: Yeah. This is actually just a call to tell you happy early birthday from your wife, George. I'm not a skydiver. my name is Freddie Mac. I work at Q102. Roy and I, we do the afternoon show together.
1: Who are you?
0: My name is Freddie Mac. Your wife listens to our radio show, and she told me how your birthday's pretty close to your wedding anniversary, how you guys are doing the skydiving for your, 30th anniversary? Your wife just wanted us to mess with you. That's all.
1: Holy shit, man! What is wrong with you?
0: Well, it's all a joke. We just your wife asked to call and wish you a happy birthday and a happy anniversary.

0: Oh, man, what the hell?
1: You know what? And two, I've been skydiving before. Not, I wasn't passing out or anything, but I have been skydiving before. I'm sure you have a great instructor. You have a great instructor and everything. It'll be fine. It'll be totally fine.
0: Well, as long as it's not you, I guess it will be good.
2: 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Let us know. 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
3: Looking too bad out there this afternoon. You've got a little bit of slow traffic, South 75 at the Ronald Reagan Merge. North 75, you're slow just north of Mitchell up past the lateral. And in Kentucky, northbound 7175, you're on and off your brakes there from right around Kentucky 18 to 275. 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I'm Denise Johnson. That's your traffic. 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
1: My favorite part of the show is when you join, when you become a part of the show. You can send us a DM on socials at The Hang HQ. 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And then also, you can always interact with us on the Q102 app. It's free to download. You can send us a message or a voice note there. And then we can also call you. And sometimes, like, we look through the DMs like, hell, I got to call you. And Chelsea was one of those people. So let's welcome to the show, Chelsea. Hi, welcome to The Hang, Chelsea.
2: Hey, how's it going?
1: It's going well. All right, so what do you hide from your significant other? Are you hiding anything around the house? You got a secret hiding spot for something?
2: So my...
1: the way this starts.
2: My partner, he is...
1: I love it already.
2: So I started... So we had like a savings jar instead of a savings account.
1: Okay.
2: And it was never, we could never keep it full because he kept taking money out.
1: Mm.
2: So I started saving it and I have it in little, it's all in different spots in the bedroom.
1: Okay. So you like cash that would have gone in the jar. You're just saving cash around the bedroom. Okay.
2: Yeah, because it was supposed to be for vacations and everything, and he would always take it out. It was pretty much every single day. He would take it out and be like, oh, we needed groceries, or oh, we needed this, or whatever. And we could never keep any of the money. So I don't have it in one location, but just in case he finds it, it's just, you know, like a couple hundred here, a couple hundred there. It's all around our bedroom.
1: Okay. I love that for you. Because in a way, too, for him, at least, it's he sounds like the spender. It's out of sight, out of mind a bit. So if he doesn't see it, he can't just go grab a little, it's just $100 here, you know, so good.
2: Exactly. Because he's not thinking about it. You know, I hope he doesn't listen to this.
1: It's all right. all right. So you're hiding cash around your bedroom from your husband who loves to spend. Okay, good.
2: Yes.
1: Is that all you're hiding? Are you just cash? Because you sound like the type you might hide other things too.
2: How did you know?
1: Oh my God. See, I went to college. I'm smart. All right. So what else is it? You want to spill?
2: Okay. So I know that he's got kind of a spending issue. But I am a big fan of like vintage shoes.
1: Okay.
2: And it started when I got a lot of my great aunt stuff. And then I wanted to wear some of them. I wanted to, you know, keep some of them. And he really wanted me to sell them. So I just started, you know, putting them in boxes and kind of hiding them from him so he wouldn't say anything.
1: Sure.
2: And then that just kind of started it's not like regular shoes, but it's like if I see like a super, like it's like vintage shoes. You know what I mean?
1: Special.
2: And I'm going to wear them. I don't know. They're just in such like great condition. So I just put them in places that he wouldn't find.
1: Places he doesn't go, like in the house.
2: Yes.
1: Okay. Do you keep them in the box or do you throw them in a bag underneath something?
2: Oh, no. So I keep them in the boxes because they have to stay preserved. Yeah.
1: Sure. Yeah. Well, good for you. And he hasn't found out about that. How long you been doing this?
2: This has only been like the last year or so.
1: Okay. Wow. That's impressive.
2: I don't have like a spending habit or any, like a spending problem or anything. Like I don't buy the next whatever. You know, I use electronics until they break. So this is just like my one little thing. But, you know, I feel like if he finds that, then me reprimanding him for taking out the cash just kind of becomes null and void. So I don't want to lose my leverage.
1: How do you sleep at night, Chelsea? No, I'm just kidding.
2: On all my cash. That's how I sleep.
1: On top of all those Benjamins.
2: Cash.
1: All right. Yeah. I love that for you. All right, Chelsea. Sneaky, hiding cash all around the bedroom and hiding vintage shoes, your vintage shoe collection. Very nice. All right. Well, we appreciate you for sharing and telling your secret.
2: Thanks for having me on.
1: Yeah. New music from Niall Horan. This is called Taste So.

Q102, Cincinnati's hit music. I was talking about, things that you hide from your spouse or your partner, and got an anonymous message. She wants to remain anonymous, but she is hiding the little special gummies from her husband, who's in law enforcement. She feels like she's breaking the law, but she's... She said, you could share, but please leave my name out. Make me anonymous. All right, I got you. Anonymous, hiding from your partner who's in law enforcement. Even though they're legal, you still got to hide.

0: You're hanging out with Roy and Freddie Mac. 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
1: Yeah, you probably have a really cool job. But this is like a once-in-a-lifetime type of job, right? Watching every single game of the FIFA World Cup and getting paid $50,000 to do so. These two guys, Austin Franklin and Kevin Accardo, I believe it's how you pronounce his last name. They got this $50,000 job through Indeed and like Fox Sports to watch all 104 World Cup matches. And what they're doing is it's like a glass cube, like a custom made glass living room style cube in the middle of Times Square. They beat out thousands of applicants. One of these guys was like a server at a restaurant in Florida. The other was already a content creator because a part of the job is, you had to apply with video submissions and then beat out the competition of thousands of other applicants. And then you watch every game, every second of every game. They're creating social media content throughout. They're reacting live throughout the games, throughout the matches. They're chatting with fans and tourists, because remember, this is in the middle of Times Square, so they come out in between games, they talk with people, fans that are walking by or trying to figure out what the heck is even going on. And then they even get meals that are inspired by the teams from the countries that are playing every day or whichever days. So in total, 104 World Cup matches, that's 12,000 minutes of soccer, at least. Four games or so a day, that free food inspired by countries playing. One of them was a server in Florida. He quit as soon as he got this gig, he quit his job the next day. I would imagine it's really hard to go back to working a day job after doing something like this. They do get to leave out. They don't have to live in the cube. They're just there during the day, during the matches. But they get to go rest or sleep in a hotel or whatever. But yeah, what a way to experience like a world event that only happens like four times a year. This is super cool. And what a like cool news story that's not, you know, so serious. Actually, something that's pretty positive. Getting paid to watch soccer on Cincinnati's Q102.
2: Well, it looks like we have an accident. Eastbound 275 at Mas Stellar. It's near the ramp there. You got a little bit of slow traffic in the area. Still have that accident we're dealing with if you're heading eastbound on Ronald Reagan. It's on the ramp to northbound 71. Some slow traffic now northbound on 71. You're on and off your brakes between Stewart and Ronald Reagan. South 75 is slow right around the Ronald Reagan merge. And then you're hitting your brakes again as you're approaching the Brent Spence. Northbound on 75, slow from Mitchell up to town. And then in Kentucky, northbound 71, 75, you're slow from right around Kentucky 18 on and off up to 275. 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I'm Denise Johnson. That's your traffic.
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1: 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Sierra from Erlanger. C-I-A-R-R-A. C-I-A-R-R-A. Sierra, or is it Ciara? Martis of Erlanger, Kentucky. Been listening to Q102. She says as long as she can remember. Listening to Jeff and Jen on her way to school. She remembers when Tim came and joined the Q102 morning show. She's a huge fan of Taylor Swift and her new song from the Toy Story 5 soundtrack, I Knew It, I Knew You. Loves listening to Jeff and Jen morning show on the way to work. And then The Hang with Roy and Freddie Mac on her way home. Love that. Thank you so much. She said she grew up listening to Q102 and just can't stop. Her boyfriend knows that she listens to Q102. She knows everyone's name here. And she looks forward to turning on her radio every day. And for that, Sierra, we appreciate you. We thank you so much. C-I-A-R-R-A. Sierra, your code word for 4 o'clock. Listener Appreciation Month. 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
1: So if you didn't know, Lizzo came up with a new album, and it's just called The B Word. Came out a few weeks ago, and it only sold a little over like 2,000 copies. And she's opening up about her new album not being on the Billboard charts for the album as a whole or any of the songs.
2: Think that there was like 24 hours of my life where I based my success and my worth on a number. Mm-hmm. And I think that was soul crushing.
1: Yeah, she says that, you know, timing is everything, and in pop music especially. And she's not afraid of failure anymore because she feels like she's already won. She says the fans will find it when the time is right. And don't you realize that, like, that happens a lot with music. You're like, when did this song came out? It came out, 5 years ago. And you're like, I didn't even know, never heard of this song. It just never was in front of you. So she's hoping that's what happens for the right people to hear it when the time is right. Angelina Jolie. She's saying she hasn't dated in a decade. And she said it in an interview. She hasn't dated in a decade. She hasn't been with anybody since her divorce from Brad Pitt, which was about a decade ago, or at least when it started, I believe. And so she kind of gets in her head that the aspect of her is not centered around, you know, dating. She's focusing more on her children, her family. Applaud to her. Hats off to her. I don't understand. I don't know how someone could do that. But if you can, that takes a lot of strength and focus. So Angelina Jolie making headlines for not dating anyone. Do we believe her? I suppose we do, right? We don't have any reason to not. But wow, that's impressive. And she feels free, which is most important. If you haven't heard the name Sophie Cunningham, you know the meme, you know the video now, because she's the WNBA star that is the most popular meme in the last week or so. And she plays for the Indiana Fever WNBA team. And she's seen in the game pointing at an opponent on the other team. And she's explaining how that even came to be in the first place.
3: I was just kind of pointing and she's like, don't you point at me. And I was like, oh, shouldn't have said that. And I didn't say a word.
1: She just kept pointing. And now it's like the most popular meme on the internet right now. Justin Bieber, there's been two, despite rumors that he was going to go on tour, there is no tour happening. Gossip started spreading around, especially since he, you know, did Coachella a few months ago. Everyone called it Biebercella. That was a super successful couple of weekends. And then he also came out with an album from that Coachella set, like a live album. It's like Swag Coachella Edition or Coachella Live. You can listen to that wherever you get your music. But yeah, he's not performing and not going on a tour. He said that prior to Coachella, somehow the rumors still swirled. But he officially, you know, representatives and sources are coming out saying a tour is not happening, despite any other rumors. So now that we know, we can just be depressed and be sad about it. That's what's popping on Q102.
4: Well, just a heads up, you do have some slow traffic westbound on 275 between Blue Rock and 74. There's some debris reported there in the roadway. You've got slow traffic south 75 through the Lachlan Split. Then you're hitting your brakes again right around the Western Hills Viaduct as you're heading across the river into Kentucky. Northbound 75 is hitting your brakes there just around Mitchell, continuing on up to the Town Street exit. Northbound 71 a little slow between the Lateral and Ronald Reagan. Traffic is brought to you by St. Elizabeth. 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I'm Denise Johnson. That's your traffic. Q.
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0: Extreme heat warning in effect through Thursday night at 8, low tonight 74, clear skies though, and tomorrow heat is back again, 98 the high, going to feel like over 100, going to feel about 107 with that heat index. 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
1: Now we have a broken down vehicle blocking the left lane westbound on 74 just before 275. Traffic right now is backed up to North Bend. And you've got a broken down vehicle northbound 75 right around Mitchell. It's over on the right shoulder. Traffic is slow from Mitchell continuing up to town. South 75, you're hitting your brakes right around Glendale, Milford on down to just past Paddock. Westbound on the lateral, you're seeing some heavier traffic from right around Montgomery Road over to 75. Northbound on 71, hitting your brakes on and off between the lateral on up to Ronald Reagan. And southbound 71 starting to slow down just around Redding into downtown. Traffic is brought to you by St. Elizabeth. 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I'm Denise Johnson. That's your traffic.
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Monster Jam tickets up for grabs today. A 4-pack of tickets to next week. 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July 11th. It is next weekend. Holy smokes. July 11th and 12th. It's 2 shows on Saturday, 1 show on Sunday. And that'll be at Heritage Bank Center, Gravedigger, El Toro Loco, Sparkle Smash, and many more other Monster Jam trucks are going to be there. 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Says, get in the game with Roy and Freddie Mac. And you can play Never Gonna Get It Trivia. So your question today, a new study suggests this is the best way to stay hydrated during a heat wave. There's a new study that suggests this is the best way to stay hydrated during a heat wave. What do you think it is? Never Gonna Get It Trivia. 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

0: right. A new study suggests this is the best way to stay hydrated during a heat wave. What do you think it is? Never going to get a trivia. First up is Donnie. Donnie, what do you think it is, buddy?
1: I'm going to go with swimming.
0: Swimming. Water's cool. Body's cool. Donnie, it's not swimming. Although, that's obviously a great way to stay cool. That's not the answer I'm looking for, Donnie, so hold on. Let's go with Jenna. Hi, Jenna.
2: Hi.
0: Hi there. What do you think the answer is? New study suggests this is the best way to stay hydrated during a heat wave.
2: My guess is eating watermelon because it has a high water content.
0: Sure does. There's a lot of foods that have a lot of to keep you hydrated. It is not eating watermelon, no. That's a great guess. It's not eating watermelon, so hold on, Jenna. Let's go to Amanda. Hi, Amanda.
3: Hi.
0: Hi there. What do you think the answer is?
3: I'm going to say hydration packets like the liquid IVs.
0: Ah, yes. Great for hangovers, too.
3: Yeah.
0: Am I telling on myself? Liquid IVs. Great guess, Amanda. That is incorrect.
3: Okay, thank you.
0: Not liquid IVs. Hold on. We'll see if Shelby has the correct answer today. Let's see. A new study, Shelby, says suggests that this is the best way to stay hydrated during a heat wave, like what we're going through right now. What do you think it is?
4: I'm going to go with drinking, like, Pedialyte.
0: Drinking Pedialyte. It's also a great cure for a hangover, or a help for a hangover. It's not Pedialyte, though. It's not Pedialyte. However, Amanda and Shelby both are warm. Your guesses are warm. It is something that you drink. It is something that you drink. However, I'll give you another hint. This particular drink, it takes a little bit longer to digest, though. It's not water. You know what I mean? But it's something you drink. It takes a little bit longer for your body to digest. That's your clue today. Never going to get a trivia. A new study suggests this is the best way to stay hydrated during a heat wave. It's just a suggestion. I don't think there's, like, this is the only thing, but it's just another way to stay hydrated. Never going to get a trivia continues next.

0: There's a new study that suggests that this is the best way to stay hydrated during a heat wave. Gave you the hint that this is something you drink. It also takes a bit longer to digest. Another hint. It's obviously not water. Because there are apparently better ways to stay hydrated during this crazy heat wave. We're in extreme heat warning through Thursday night. And let's start with Amanda. Hi, Amanda.
1: Hi.
0: Hi. What say you? Best way to stay hydrated during a heat wave, according to this new study?
1: I'm just going to say smoothie.
0: Smoothie. One of my favorite things. And you also have great health benefits, too.
1: Yeah.
0: It's not drinking a smoothie, though. It's not a smoothie.
1: Okay, thank you.
0: Thank you. Let's try Shelby. What say you, Shelby?
2: I'm going to go with drinking salt water.
0: Drinking salt water. Have you ever done this, Shelby?
2: No, I have not.
0: No, me either. Not intentionally. It's like I've gotten water in my mouth in the ocean or something, but not purposely. I have gargled with salt water for like a sore throat.
2: Oh, yeah, yeah.
0: Can't imagine drinking it, you know, by choice, though. No, it's not drinking salt water. Not drinking salt water, Shelby. I think that's a pretty good guess. I mean, it is out there. It's kind of random. I can kind of feel you there. Jenna, what say you? New study suggests this is the best way to stay hydrated during a heat wave. What do you think?
3: I'm going to say drinking coconut water.
0: Drinking coconut water. Drinking coconut water. That is, they do say coconuts have a lot of fluid in them. It's not coconut water, though. Close, but not quite. Let's try Donnie. Hey, Donnie.
4: Hey, Freddie, I'm going to go with milk. Go with a not obvious one.
0: Not obvious one. Milk. New study suggests...
4: milk.
0: That...
4: I'm productive.
0: Okay. Huh. This is the best way to stay hydrated during a heat wave, according to a new study. Milk is correct, Donnie. That is right.
4: Nice.
0: There was a... yeah, milk, of all things. Now, there's a doctor in the UK suggesting that milk is the perfect drink for hot water. Milk is 87% water. It does take longer to digest because of the sugar, the protein, the fat, and all that. So because of that, it keeps you hydrated longer than water does. So you learn something new every day, Donnie. Are you a milk drinker?
4: Every day. Yeah, I know my kids are.
0: Your kids are? So. They just drink straight milk? Or
4: you would think it would curdle, but...
0: Oh, yeah.
4: Say that again?
0: Well, yeah, no, you can keep it in the refrigerator. You can't just leave it out.
4: Well, but. I mean, when you're hot, you know what I mean? You think in your body even.
0: But. Oh, it would curl in your body? Ugh, gosh, I hope not.
4: I don't know. I don't know how it works.
0: It'll definitely make you feel full. Oh, and if you're vegan, if anyone's vegan listening or can't drink regular milk, this doctor in the UK does suggest soy milk works just the same to keep you hydrated for longer. So, yeah, the answer today, milk. Best way, this suggestion for a perfect drink for hot water or for hot weather, excuse me. And congratulations, Donnie, a 4-pack of tickets to Monster Jam, my man. Congratulations. That show is next weekend, the 11th and 12th, at Heritage Bank Center. And Gravedigger, El Toro Locos, Sparkle Smash, all the most popular trucks are going to be there. 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Congratulations, Donnie.
5: Well, now we have a broken down vehicle blocking the left lane westbound on 74 just before 275. Traffic right now is backed up to North Bend. And you've got a broken down vehicle northbound 75 right around Mitchell. It's over on the right shoulder. Traffic is slow from Mitchell continuing up to town. South 75, you're hitting your brakes right around Glendale, Milford on down to just past Paddock. Westbound on the lateral, you're seeing some heavier traffic from right around Montgomery Road over to 75. Northbound on 71, hitting your brakes on and off between the lateral on up to Ronald Reagan. And southbound 71 starting to slow down just around Reading into downtown. Traffic is brought to you by St. Elizabeth. 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I'm Denise Johnson. That's your traffic.
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1: Hopefully you're staying cool and hydrated this afternoon. Thanks so much for having us on Cincinnati's Q102. On the way, the 5 o'clock dance party and another Listener Appreciation Month code word. 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
2: All right, that listener appreciation code word on the way next after the 5 o'clock dance party. 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And that's on the way next. After Whitney Houston. And this, I saw this meme that said this could not be the heat that Whitney Houston was referring to. I don't want to dance with nobody. You don't want to be close to anybody with

0: this couldn't possibly be the heat Whitney Houston was referring to. That's the 5 o'clock dance party. 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
0: All right, your last two code words, last of two code words, your 5 o'clock listener appreciation, get you one step closer to that grand prize. Trip to Chicago for Lollapalooza, you and someone you love. Also, we have your chance to win a pair of tickets. We got over 40 different concerts, and we'd love to hook you up with a pair of those tickets. Just enter these code words for Listener Appreciation Month. Our way to say thank you for giving so much of your time, your energy to us when you could be listening to a million other things and you choose Q102 every day. We want to say thank you for that. And this hour, we're saying thank you to Molly Garcia. Molly, M-O-L... Oh, wow. I can't spell. M-O-L-L-Y. Molly Garcia of Crescent Springs, Kentucky. I've been a Q102 listener for about 12 years. She says she works in accounts payable. And she loves the song by Somber called Homewrecker. Taylor Swift and Sabrina Carpenter, her favorite artist. And a huge fan of Jeff Thomas of the Jeff and Jen Morning Show right here on Cincinnati's Q102. So, Molly, thank you so much for giving us at least some of your time every day. And Molly is your code word that everyone should put in that 5 o'clock box on your Q102 app. M-O-L-L-Y on Cincinnati's Hit Music, Q102. On the way next, want to talk about missing a spot on your body for your sunscreen. Because it's happened to all of us before, right? Where have you missed? What's the most uncomfortable place you've missed? You can always be a part of the show. 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You can send us a voice note. You can also hit us up on socials at The Hang HQ. 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
1: If, emphasis on if, you're outside in this current heat wave, make sure you got your sunscreen on before you go outside, before you expose yourself to the sun and its harmful rays. But we've all done it, right? You've been out and about. You forgot to put sunscreen on. Maybe it was on vacation. Maybe it was just going outside to get some sun in the backyard. Whatever the case, I've definitely done it. I've missed plenty of spots on my back. And ouch is what we can say. So let us know the most uncomfortable place you've missed putting on sunscreen. And we'd love to hear from you. Would love for you to be a part of the show. 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Send us a message or on our socials. Give us a follow at The Hang HQ. Let's welcome Leslie to The Hang with Roy and Freddie Mac. Hi, Leslie.
2: Hi.
1: Hi
2: How
1: there.
2: Are you?
1: I'm doing pretty good. You have a nightmare horror story about an uncomfortable place you missed putting sunblock.
2: I have two, actually.
1: Oh, boy.
2: Yeah. We have this annual beach trip that we take.
1: Okay.
2: Every year. And my husband, a few years back, forgot to put sunblock on his head, and he is, lacking hair.
1: Ah, so I see.
2: He got so sunburned on his head, and I didn't feel that pain, but wow, I could tell how painful it was for him.
1: I can imagine, yeah.
2: He also, didn't stop talking about it for months at a time. So there was that.
1: Well, he had an opportunity to play, victim. He was hurt. He was injured.
2: I'm amazed that he survived.
1: Yeah.
2: It's really amazing.
1: Sure thing,
2: But then the following year, we went back to the beach like we usually do. And I somehow managed to not put sunblock on the tops of my feet.
1: Ooh.
2: And I burned the tops of my feet. I got it was awful. And it was like, I swear, it was probably one of the worst pains I've ever experienced in my entire life. It was not good.
1: I can imagine. I know people that have tattoos on the top of their feet, and they say that is the worst place to get a tattoo. There and like kind of the underarm, close to your armpit area, like where the skin is pretty thin or whatever. But sunburn, how did you even put shoes on after that?
2: I couldn't.
1: Yeah.
2: I didn't for a little while. I mean, it was like, if we couldn't walk around barefoot or in socks, then, and even socks for a while, it was a hard no.
1: Yeah.
2: It was really bad. Yeah. I do not recommend it at all.
1: Yeah. You just forgot to put on sunscreen? I'm assuming that's, you might have missed a spot.
2: I got to be honest, I just didn't think about it. Like, I thought I did. Let's spray. Spray falls down on your feet. I don't know. I figured it was fine.
1: Well, clearly it doesn't, fine. Leslie. It's not fine. No.
2: Nope.
1: And one might say, because you were giving your husband a hard time the year prior about his head being burnt, then the following, you said the very next year beach trip?
2: Yep. Yes.
1: Your feet? Yep. I don't know. You got to be... Be kind, more kind.
2: I'm just saying, though, you don't walk around on your head.
1: So okay.
2: I still think I win.
1: You still got the upper hand. I got it, Leslie.
2: I think so.
1: All right. Well, you enjoy. Remember sunscreen. It is very hot this week, especially. And we appreciate you so much for listening.
2: Thank you.
3: Queen City at Harrison. That has some injuries reported. A broken down vehicle southbound on 71 right around MLK. Not on the right shoulder. Traffic is slow from just north of MLK as you're heading all the way into downtown. You've got some slow traffic northbound on 71 from just around Smith Edwards, continuing up to

0: Viaduct into Kentucky. North 75, pretty typical from Mitchell on up to town. Northbound 71, 75, really it's just been a slow spot between right around Kentucky 18 and 275. You've also got a little bit of a slowdown eastbound 275 right around Kellogg. Traffic is brought to you by St. Elizabeth. 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I'm Denise Johnson. That's your traffic.
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0: It's the birthday scam on Q102.
1: Yeah, we are birthday scamming Tanya today. She's been going on and on to her girlfriend about how high their energy costs have been, and they've been going like up and up. It feels like the last few months. And now we'll tell her why from the company's perspective. So birthday scam on Tanya, this is Give Me That High Energy. Q102.
2: Hello?
1: Hi there. My name is Teddy Pendergrass. I'm calling from Energy, your energy company. I'm calling on a recorded line looking to speak with Tanya, please.
2: This is she.
1: Hi, Tanya. So we're getting in touch with everybody in your neighborhood and surrounding area just to let you know about the higher than normal energy bill you can expect to receive on your next billing cycle, okay?
2: Okay, you know
1: just
2: what?
1: Giving you a heads up.
2: Okay, thank you for the heads up. That's so kind. Can you help me understand? I don't understand why it keeps going up and up and up. All right. Can you just please help me understand why that is happening?
1: Sure. Yeah, I can understand your frustration. I can hear it. You know, it won't be forever. We're actually doing everything that we can to help lower the cost. And we're committed to that as to you as our customer, as a company.
2: No. You are not helping me understand. That's what my question is. I need to understand why the hell this is happening, but I'm literally doing nothing different.
1: Well,
2: so why is it going up?
1: Just to let you know, it will be a little higher, about $200 higher, just
2: what?
1: Temporarily. Did you have any questions about
2: 200? Yes, 200.
1: Well,
2: I have a question. I'm asking you why.
1: Well, I'm new here, so I don't really know the answer to that. What I will say is, and do you promise not to tell anyone? You can keep this between us?

0: I'm not promising anything. Are you? Excuse me. I'm not promising anything. All right.
1: Wow.
0: Just answer the question that I asked you. Okay.
2: I will
0: ask you why. Look, I don't have time for this. Blah, blah, blah, blah. I need to know why.
2: I will let you know that a few of the suit and tie bosses here, they did just get brand new cars.
0: What?
2: Yeah, like really nice cars, too. I got to sit in the back of one of them the other day when we were heading to lunch.
0: Are you serious right now? Are you serious?
2: No, yeah, we went to Raising Cane's for lunch, but he said I couldn't eat in the car. He really, really loves this new car. So
0: No. Okay. All right. This is awesome. So explain to me what you're insinuating by that.
2: Well, basically that the big bosses, they bought like new Mercedes cars. Not just my boss, though, all of them. But you didn't hear that. You didn't hear that from me. We're committed to you as a company. We're committed to giving you the best.
0: Hey, shut up. You are not committed to anything.
2: Well, I was just going to let you know that I was in the break room and I overheard them joking around. They were like, how are we going to pay for our new cars? And one of the other ones said, you know, we should raise the rates for a few months. And then they all laughed and they walked out. And I just overheard all of this. And maybe they were joking. I don't know. But all I know is that a few days later, I get put on this assignment to call nice customers like yourself and tell you that your bill is going to be a little higher than it was before.
0: Okay, you do understand that everything that you just said is completely illegal? Do you understand that? Everything you just said, and this is a recorded line.
2: Is it?
0: So you just called out everyone.
2: Didn't know it was. It's illegal to raise someone's energy bill to buy a new car. I'm new. So I didn't.
0: What the hell is wrong with you? How do you not understand what you just said?
2: No.
0: And that's illegal. What's wrong with you?
2: I think I might have messed up. I said too much. I don't want anybody to get in trouble. Can we just reverse and act like we never had this conversation?
0: Are you cannot be serious right now. I am telling every single person that I know we are going to sue the shit out of you and your company.
2: So I probably shouldn't mention anything about the boats then.
0: What do you mean boat?
2: Oh, just the boss guys that I was, they were talking about getting boats next year or something. So I honestly probably wouldn't be shocked if around this time next year.
0: Are you kidding me? How is this okay? In what world is this okay?
2: I just got out of training last week, so I don't really know anything about anything.
0: Stop right there. Just stop talking. Put me on the phone right now. Who knows what the hell they're doing?
2: Well, I can't really do that.
0: What do you mean you can't?
2: Well, because the only other person here is Roy, and he's sitting here. He's right across from me. We're in the radio studio right now. That's all.
0: Excuse me?
2: No, I was just talking about your birthday. I'm talking about how Lori set you up to be on the radio.
0: Lori who?
2: Your friend Lori. Tanya, this is Freddie Mac. I'm calling from Q102. Lori told us you've been complaining a lot about your energy bills. And also that your birthday was coming up.
0: Who is this?
2: It's Roy and Freddie Mac. We're on Q102 in the afternoons. We don't actually work for the power company. We're at the radio station at Q102. We wanted to wish you a happy birthday.
0: Oh my God.
2: We're only kidding.
0: I cannot believe this.
2: Well, oh my God. Believe it. We're live on the radio. No new cars or anything, but we wanted to wish you a happy birthday just live on the radio.
0: Oh my God. Do you know how upset I got? She did a really good job this year.
2: Yeah.
0: She did a really good job this year. And you know what? Revenge is a bitch. I'm coming after you, Lori.
2: It's a priceless birthday gift, I think.
3: Yeah. Got somebody with an upcoming birthday you want to scam? Let us know. Look for the birthday scam link at WKRQ.com.

0: Cincinnati's hit music, and Jeff and Jen in the morning.
1: So did you meet any interesting characters when you were locked up?
2: Oh, just a few.
1: Still in touch?
2: Couple of them work here. You'd be surprised.

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1: All right, let's welcome in Hannah to the show with Roy and Freddie Mac. Hi, Hannah.
2: Hi.
1: You're telling me your parents did the dramatic lights off.
2: Mm-hmm.
1: And then when they walked in, they turned the lights on and scared the crap out of you because you were late for your curfew? Or?
2: Well, it was my brother. It was my older brother.
1: Okay. What happened?
2: And I was like, teenagers are like, curfew is 10 p.m.
1: Uh-huh.
2: And I don't remember exactly the whole scenario because he's older than me, but I know that he was 6 hours past curfew.
3: Yeah, me growing up in my dad's house, you just don't ever come home again.
1: I mean, that's what, 6 hours past curfews, that's what, 4 a.m.? Yeah, 4 a.m.
2: Yeah, something like that. Yeah.
3: Yeah.
2: And they did the thing where they sat in the living room, like you said, and like waited for them to come in and turn the lights on and scare him. And I, to this day, have no clue what he did. Nobody will talk about it.
1: Oh.
2: But he got grounded for a month per hour that he was late. So he was grounded for 6 months.
1: that's something.
3: That's intentional.
1: Yeah.
2: And like, nobody will, I'll be like, what was that? And they'll be like, it's fine. Don't worry about it. Like, nobody will tell me what happened. And it's like this, you know, urban legend in my brain. But
3: sure. It seems like he kind of got away with it.
1: You think so?
3: Not
1: he got
3: because,
1: 6 months grounded.
3: Yeah, but that's just for because you were late for curfew. Whatever he was doing, he did.
1: Oh, I think
3: whatever
1: that,
3: he was,
1: yeah,
3: whatever reason
1: did,
3: he was late,
1: he did something.
3: He was out there doing something.
1: Yeah,
2: yeah.
3: And
2: yeah, for sure.
3: So, like, yeah. It doesn't even seem like that factored into the punishment. You know, so I mean, you kind of you did what you did. You had to pay for it to some extent, but. I mean,
1: 6 months being grounded.
2: Months.
1: That's a
2: yeah.
1: long time of what I'm assuming is like what he couldn't go anywhere. Liberties
2: no.
1: were taken away.
2: Yeah. It was like home from school.
1: Yeah.
2: You're in the house.
1: Yeah.
3: Yeah. No extra
2: weekend passes anything. Yeah.
3: Yeah. No hanging out. No phone. No shoot. My
1: Ooh.
3: Parents would be no TV.
1: Oof.
3: Well, over. Well, did your parents let up at all towards like the
2: no.
3: end of the 6 months or they?
2: Nope.
3: Oof.
2: It was
3: okay.
2: full on. Prison sentence.
3: See, I thought my
2: no
3: dad
2: parole.
3: Was strict. No parole.
1: No parole.
3: See, I thought my dad was pretty strict. Because if it were a 6 month punishment, he would ease up a little bit towards the end.
1: I'd forget. It'd be like it'd
3: yeah.
1: be like the fourth month, and I'd be like, "Wait, yeah. what? What'd you do?"
3: No, your parents, they stand strong, 10 toes
2: yeah,
3: down. We said you're punished. You're punished.
1: But you know,
2: needless to say, I never broke curfew.
1: I bet so. I bet that was a great teaching moment for you. You're like, oh, my parents don't mess around with curfew. Jeez.
3: See what happened with your brother.
1: Right. Yeah, it is so interesting when parents stick to their guns on the discipline, like grounding. And by the way, I think they should. Absolutely.
3: Yeah.
1: But like, I'm still grounded. Remember, I've talked about this on the show. I'm still grounded. For my Bernie and Ernst Sesame Street dolls. I was grounded as a kid. I'm still grounded today. My parents will not let me see those dolls.
3: It ain't much to see. You cut,
1: I was
3: you
1: grounded.
3: Cut the hair,
1: I
3: you?
1: Know. I know. I was grounded for life.
3: And they, well, okay, I think the ground.
2: I mean,
3: what
2: did you do with the dolls?
3: He cut it. He cut
1: I
3: the
1: cut
3: hair.
1: The, I cut the hair off the Bernie and Ernst. Yeah.
3: But also, like, his parents thought they were going to be worth a lot of money one day.
1: Yeah, my dad thought he bought his retirement and then I destroyed it.
3: But. Yeah. With or without the hair, they aren't worth anything.
1: No, they're not.
3: You know what I mean? So,
1: right.
3: Like, I think we should let that one go.
1: We
3: Dad.
1: Should ease up on my grounding, but it's still as I'm a grown man in my 30s.
3: 20-something years later.
1: And I'm still grounded from these stupid things. They won't let me see them.
3: Yeah,
1: they're in the closet. Down. They're in the closet, but yeah. I'm not allowed to go in there.
3: You better not.
1: Okay, thank you so much for being on the show, Hannah.
2: Thank you.

0: just might.
1: Any night on her current tour, you can see someone's going to be streaming it live on TikTok. And by someone, I mean someone's, plural, Ariana Grande. Currently on tour, album out at the end of next month. This is going to be on the new album, Hate That I Made You Love Me, Cincinnati's Hit Music Q102.

0: Bieber. Daisies.
1: Yeah, Justin Bieber. Very honest and open about how he doesn't like touring. And there's actually been some rumors circulating that he's planning a tour in support of his most recent album, Swag. And that's because like his website appeared to add a section for show dates or where they would normally put all the tour dates. But insiders say that it's nothing. He's not going to be touring. He's not like ruling out live performances altogether, just doing a massive tour after Coachella for the first time in what would be forever after his Biebercella a couple months ago. He's not planning to do anything big, but maybe some smaller shows here and there, festivals and stuff like that. Touring is way too demanding, so it's not happening.
2: Now southbound on 75. It is in the center lane right around Western Ave. So you've got traffic. It was already slow from just south of Hopple as you're heading across the river into Kentucky. South 75 there again. You're slow through the Laughlin Split. South 71 slow from north of 275 to Ronald Reagan, then from Taft to downtown. North on 71, you're slow from just south of the lateral up to Ronald Reagan. Westbound on the lateral, you're hitting brakes right around Montgomery Road on over to 75. Kentucky, though, it seems like traffic is really

0: 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I'm Denise Johnson. That's your traffic.
1: Now, on the sideline with Lindsey Patterson. 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
2: The Reds let another late lead slip away, falling to the Brewers in Game 1 of the series. 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
1: All right, this is your final Listener Appreciation Month code word. And we're doing this because, you know, honestly, Q102 doesn't happen without you. And so this summer, we're saying thank you the loudest way we know possible. 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And I'm going to fly you there, going to put you up in the Palmer House Hotel. 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So for that, we are eternally grateful here at Q102. And your final code word of Listener Appreciation Month, 6 o'clock word, is Sherry. C-H-E-R-I-E, as in Sherry Gentry of Morrow. Been listening, she says, for about 45 years, a payroll specialist. And she says her favorite artist is too many to list, but she's naming Dolly Parton her favorite artist of all time, Dolly Parton. And yeah, you're not wrong. All right, Sherry. So we appreciate you for listening. We appreciate you for loving on us. She said she's a huge fan of Fritch on the Jeff and Jen Morning Show. She's a part of the Jeff and Jen Best Friend Club, and she's excited about that. And she listens on the app when she goes to visit her daughter in Utah. She puts her headphones in while she's traveling or even working, and she listens to Q102 and keeps up to date on all the second date updates from the Jeff and Jay Morning Show. So, Sherry, thank you so much for listening and being a part of the listener family. Sherry is your final Listener Appreciation Month code word. 6 o'clock box on your Q102 app. Enter C-H-E-R-I-E. 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
1: Yeah, you probably have a really cool job. But this is like a once in a lifetime type of job, right? Watching every single game of the FIFA World Cup and getting paid $50,000 to do so. These two guys, Austin Franklin and Kevin Accardo, I believe it's how you pronounce his last name. They got this $50,000 job through Indeed and like Fox Sports to watch all 104 World Cup matches. And what they're doing is it's like a glass cube, like a custom made glass living room style cube in the middle of Times Square. They beat out thousands of applicants. One of these guys was like a server at a restaurant in Florida. The other was already a content creator because a part of the job is, you had to apply with video submissions and then beat out the competition of thousands of other applicants. And then you watch every game, every second of every game. They're creating social media content throughout. They're reacting live throughout the matches. They're chatting with fans and tourists, because remember, this is in the middle of Times Square, so they come out in between games, they talk with people, fans that are walking by or trying to figure out what the heck is even going on, and then they even get meals that are inspired by the teams from the countries that are playing every day or whichever days. So in total, 104 World Cup matches, that's 12,000 minutes of soccer, at least four games or so a day. That free food inspired by countries playing. One of them was a server in Florida. As soon as he got this gig, he quit his job the next day. I would imagine it's really hard to go back to working a day job after doing something like this. They do get to leave out. They don't have to live in the cube. They're just there during the day, during the matches. But they get to go rest or sleep in a hotel or whatever. But yeah, what a way to experience like a world event that only happens like four times a year. This is super cool. And what a like cool news story that's not, you know, so serious. Actually, something that's pretty positive. Getting paid to watch soccer on Cincinnati's Q102.
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0: Weather-wise, hot. Clear skies tonight, 74. Extreme heat warning still in effect through Thursday night. Tomorrow, high of 98. It's going to feel like 107. And lots of sunshine. So definitely stay hydrated. Stay in the shade. 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What's popping? The latest in Hollywood news.
1: Watching an accident now, southbound on 75. It is in the center lane right around Western Ave. So you've got traffic. It was already slow from just south of Hopple as you're heading across the river into Kentucky. South 75 there again, you're slow through the Lockwood split. South 71 slow from north of 275 to Ronald Reagan, then from Taft to downtown. North on 71, you're slow from just south of the lateral up to Ronald Reagan. Westbound on the lateral, you're hitting your brakes right around Montgomery Road on over to 75. Kentucky, though, seems like traffic is really light over there today. If you're heading northbound on 71, 75, I mean, you've got a couple of slow spots right around Kentucky 18 up towards right around Buttermilk, moving about 45, 50 miles an hour. 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I'm Denise Johnson. That's your traffic.
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4: So if you didn't know, Lizzo came out with a new album, and it's just called The B Word. Came out a few weeks ago, and it only sold a little over like 2,000 copies. And she's opening up about her new album not being on the Billboard charts for the album as a whole or any of the songs.
5: Think that there was like 24 hours of my life where I based my success and my worth on a number. Mm-hmm. And I think that was soul crushing.
4: Yeah, she says that, you know, timing is everything, and in pop music especially, and she's not afraid of failure anymore because she feels like she's already won. She says the fans will find it when the time is right. And don't you realize that, like, that happens a lot with music. You're like, when did this song came out? It came out, 5 years ago. And you're like, I didn't even know, never heard of this song. It just never was in front of you. So she's hoping that's what happens for the right people to hear it when the time is right. Angelina Jolie. She's saying she hasn't dated in a decade. And she said it in an interview. She hasn't dated in a decade. She hasn't been with anybody since her divorce from Brad Pitt, which was about a decade ago, or at least when it started, I believe. And so she kind of gets in her head that the aspect of her is not centered around, you know, dating. She's focusing more on her children, her family. And I mean, applaud to her, hats off to her. I don't understand. I don't know how someone could do that, but if you can, that takes a lot of strength and focus. So Angelina Jolie making headlines for not dating anyone. Do we believe her? I suppose we do, right? We don't have any reason. We don't have any reason to not. But wow, that's impressive. And she feels free, which is most important. If you haven't heard the name Sophie Cunningham, you know the meme, you know the video now, because she's the WNBA star that is the most popular meme in the last week or so. And she plays for the Indiana Fever WNBA team. And she's seen in the game pointing at an opponent on the other team. And she's explaining how that even came to be in the first place.
6: I was just kind of pointing and she's like, don't you point at me. And I was like, oh, shouldn't have said that. And I didn't say a word.
4: She just kept pointing. She just kept pointing. And now it's like the most popular meme on the internet right now. Justin Bieber, there's been two, despite rumors that he was going to go on tour, there is no tour happening. Gossip started spreading around, especially since he, you know, did Coachella a few months ago. Everyone called it Biebercella. That was a super successful couple of weekends. And then he also came out with an album from that Coachella set, like a live album. It's like Swag Coachella Edition or Coachella Live. You can listen to that wherever you get your music. But yeah, he's not performing and not going on a tour. He said that prior to Coachella, somehow the rumors still swirled. But he officially, you know, representatives and sources are coming out saying a tour is not happening despite any other rumors. So now that we know, we can just be depressed and be sad about it. That's what's popping on Q102.

0: loving on me.
1: Millennial parents all over the country crying, most of us crying at Toy Story 5 because it reminds us of being about the age of some of our kids when we saw Toy Story, the first one, in theaters with our parents. And, you know, we blinked, and now we're parents.

0: Cincinnati's hit music, and Jeff and Jen in the morning.
1: So did you meet any interesting characters when you were locked up?
2: Oh, just a few.
1: Still in touch?
2: Couple of them work here. You'd be surprised. We got Second Date Update. We're back at it tomorrow morning, 7:50, Jeff and Jen.

0: Wow.
1: All right, tomorrow is the day. Noah Kahan, the Great Divide Tour, stopping in Cincinnati at Great American Ballpark. And he's got weird requests for fans that he posted about, asking fans to use the restrooms, the actual restrooms. Don't go in your pants, as some fans have done in some other cities. But yeah, sold out show tomorrow night, Great American Ballpark. Noah Kahan, it's going to be a hot one, so definitely stay hydrated on Q102.

0: know, no matter how much you think you've got things under control, sometimes the day gets away.
1: Yeah, some of you are making deliveries.
0: Good doggy. Hey, good doggy.
1: Others are putting out fires.
0: Grab the hose and ladder. It's a 4-alarm, baby.
1: And some of you are making the rest of us look better.
0: Jeff, hey.
1: What? You said a little off the top.
0: That's why we invented the Jeff and Jen podcast.
1: Yeah, it's the Jeff and Jen morning show on your schedule.
0: No matter what time you wake up.
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1: All right, hello.
2: I know, happy Tuesday. This is so exciting. Molly Watson is joining us on the Hot List today.
1: Yes.
2: She's got a little bit of a life update coming up very soon. Maybe you've seen a little bit of it on social media today, but we're going to talk more to her. We also have some Cincy notes, Molly. This is going to be changing your life forever because there are some ramp closures happening with traffic. It is getting absolutely bonkers out there. We're going to give a World Cup update. We have an update on the Reds. And we are going to just play some fun music. So what did you pick for the banger today?
1: You know, I love this song, Fred. Young Gravy, Betty.
2: I thought you were rickrolling me the first time I played it. I swear
1: to
2: God.
1: I love this song. I don't know what it is. It just gets me.

0: Cincinnati's Q102. It is time for E! News on the Hot List. And, of course, the hottest news of the entire week, Molly. Taylor and Travis's wedding. We are hearing that there has been a lot of movement happening at Madison Square Garden. They have been bringing in these gigantic box trucks, vendors, equipment, tons and tons of flowers. We're hearing they have like a 40-inch mirror ball. So it's definitely going to be some sort of disco celebration and dancing.
1: Very Taylor.
0: Yes. And when everybody is asking the workers like, hey, what's this for? Of course, they're all like, we have no idea. But yeah, it's going to be the wedding of the century. Here's the other thing, though. I guess there was a rumor out there about Taylor Swift taking all of the calla lilies off the market in New York City. Did you see this?
1: I did hear about this.
0: Yeah, evidently she was buying up all of the flowers, and they, florists essentially, are like, that's not really the case. We still have some left. So I guess that was just like a big rumor. Also today on Page Six, I saw that all of the guests, of course, are being told that they have to sign the NDA. But the NDA has kind of been revealed, and people are saying it's not as ironclad as they thought it was going to be. So maybe they want a little bit to leak.
1: Oh, interesting.
0: I mean, I don't know. What do you think?
1: I don't know. This whole thing really surprises me because I always pictured them getting married like in the forest on the side of a cliff somewhere away from all of civilization.
0: Yeah.
1: But I think maybe they're just going a different route, and maybe they're like, hey, we love each other. If you want to take pics and post it, it is what it is. Yeah. It's going to get out there anyways.
0: That's what I think. I think they're trying to control the narrative, honestly. I think I think it's them leaking Madison Square Garden. I think it's them leaking, these are our top 10 designers. I mean, I just feel like I feel like maybe they're embracing it. Mm-hmm. I don't know why, but I
1: mean,
0: feel
1: why
0: that
1: not?
0: Way.
1: Yeah.
0: All right. A couple tour updates. Number one, Ariana Grande had to reschedule 3 of her upcoming shows for the Eternal Sunshine tour. She is saying that this is because I guess she can't get her stage and her equipment there in time. So she said that the whole production of the show needs to arrive and it cannot be delivered safely as intended, which I'm not really exactly sure what that means. Maybe she needs a little bit of a break, or maybe they need more time to get everything worked out. The shows that are going to happen, like it was supposed to happen on the 12th, but now it's happening on the 14th. So it's not too far away.
1: Okay.
0: But just one of those things where she's had to postpone a couple of the shows. Justin Bieber, his tour is not happening. A lot of people were saying that he was going to be going on tour, and that just isn't the case. TMZ is saying it's not true. A lot of people want him to go on tour, but I just don't think that he wants to do a big tour.
1: Yeah, I don't think he does. I mean, if anything, we got way too excited after Coachella. We were like, yes, he's back. He's going to do this again. He, I don't think, enjoys touring. I don't think he likes massive crowds and performing. I think Coachella was a one-off thing. And did you hear the latest, though? There's all these bets and all this stuff out there saying, you know, there's like a 20% chance that he will perform at the Super Bowl in a few months. So I think everybody has very high hopes, but I'm with you. I don't think he can take it on tour.
0: Maybe he'll do like a Vegas residency or something.
1: Yeah, something short.
0: I kind of see him like in one space for a short amount of time and then moving on to something else or doing something like that.
1: Yeah, I agree.
0: All right. And our last E! News story today, this is super sweet. Jennifer Garner, she shared one of the most adorable things ever. She put up a picture of her. She looks to be like 8 or 9 years old. She has like little overalls on and like a super short haircut. And she shared a snippet of a list of qualities that she had to do as a part of a school project. So it's the picture of her, and this is from when she was in school. She said her list of qualities she wants to have. Number one, she wants to be an actress.
1: Ah.
0: Number two, cat owner. And number three, a clown.
1: Oh,
0: isn't that the cutest?
1: That's cute.
0: Yeah, she said she joked about this project, you know, her mom being able to keep everything. But I was talking on the morning show earlier, too. I was like, this is why moms have to keep stuff.
1: You have to.
0: Because if they ever become an actress in 40 years, we have to go back to when they were 8 and go, well, you always wanted to do that.
1: You manifested it.
0: Look, I got the proof.
1: That's cute. Oh, I love that.
0: All right, coming up next, we've got some Cincinnati's, including a massive traffic update.

0: Notes on. Cincinnati's Q102. It is time for our Cincy Notes on the Hot List. And the first one is we have to give a massive traffic update. You probably already know about this if you've been watching the news, listening to us here at Q102. But the 2nd Street ramps in downtown Cincinnati have closed ahead of the Brent Spence Corridor project because they're making way for the new bridge. So think about when you're exiting 75 South, coming from Ohio into Kentucky, that 2nd Street ramp used to be one of our favorite ramps to get off on because, like, you get off and it's like, and it takes you right next to Paycor Stadium and it exits you kind of in that area right there. So you're not going to be able to exit there anymore. I guess you're going to have to get off at 5th or, get off at 7th or something like that. But this is a permanent. So this is a permanent change.
1: I know this will be worth it because we need a bridge.
0: Yes.
1: Really bad, but this is going to be extremely inconvenient for several years.
0: Yes.
1: Because that's not the first ramp that they're going to
0: And you're going to think to yourself, like, oh, it's fine. I'll just get off at 2nd. And then you're like, oh, never mind. I'm just kidding.
1: I'm going to go this way. Never mind. Everybody's going this way. So, I mean,
0: it's just going to be a dead end.
1: It is.
0: Yeah. But I'm happy that, you know, within our lifetime, they have started working on this bridge.
1: They've been talking about this since I was a traffic reporter. Since I was literally 15 years ago reporting traffic. It's been, you know, floating around out there, and I can't believe it's actually happening. Yeah, I drove by, or I went across the Brent Spence the other day, and I looked down, and they, you know, because I lived off that exit up in Ludlow, and they flattened out, like, there was a bunch of little hole-in-the-wall liquor stores and stuff down there. They have all been flattened out, and then there's just a giant hole in the ground. So
0: That's where they're going to start pouring the pillars.
1: That's wild.
0: Plus, they, like, took part of Longworth Hall away, like, it's so many things, but it's nice to see positive change.
1: Yes.
0: Maybe within the next, I don't know, 10 years. We'll finish this project.
1: We'll actually see the bridge in person.
0: Other exciting news out of Covington, and I don't know if you saw this, but just yesterday they opened the brand new Covington location of Skyline. So this used to be the Frisch's on the corner of 5th and Philadelphia, and they have made it this incredibly retro Skyline. It is so incredible. They moved some of the stuff from the old Skyline, which was over by the Waffle House and the Smile and Smoker. They brought some of the artifacts from in there over to the new Skyline. So that's pretty cool as well. So definitely check that out. It's completely open and you're going to love going there late at night after you close down the Cove.
1: After you stumble out of Main Street.
0: Exactly. This is pretty cool too. The new Marriott Hotel that's going to be connected to the convention center. We did find out last week that they're going to be doing the groundbreaking for that on Tuesday, July 21st. So even more construction and development coming to downtown. But I do have to say, today is a little bit of a sad day. I'm feeling a little bit choked up because it was recently announced that the Brass Ass Lounge in Newport has been closed permanently. The Brass Ass, the Brass Bull, and Huddle's Cafe all closed.
1: Oh, man.
0: I think you and I have done a couple late nights at some of these locations.
1: Every now and then
0: in our earlier days.
1: It is the end of an era.
0: I know. I'm kind of sad.
1: That is kind
0: of
1: sad.
0: And there's like a big history of, you know, of like different mafia things and gentlemen's clubs that now has come to an end of an era. Aww. But I will tell you the neat part about it is that they are going to be doing all kinds of new renovations in that Mama Street area, which you know what we're here for as
1: well. Yeah, I love
0: that. Cleaning it up.
1: A little renovation.
0: Yes. All right. Coming up next, Molly Watson has a life-changing announcement she's going to share with all of our Q fam.

0: Cincinnati's Q102. It is the hot list, and I am very excited yet a little sad to announce that today will be the very last day for Molly Watson on Q102.
1: Yes.
0: After 16 incredible years of being our traffic reporter, our promotions person, then you went on to traffic reporter. And I will tell you, the statements that will live with me forever when it comes to you is pack your patience.
1: Pack your patience.
0: Pack your patience. But you were a traffic reporter, and yeah. Then you were our night girl, and now middays, and, you know, middle of the day, and the hot list. And, you know, you're moving on.
1: I am. It's weird. You know, I don't even know what to say. I was going to write something down, and then I was like, you know, I'm just going to, like, speak from the heart. And
0: yeah. Which you've always done.
1: Yeah. You know, this has been half of my life. You know, I started here when I was 20 years old, and I was at NKU, a student over there studying communication, started here in promotions, and fell in love with it. I mean, immediately had a blast. You guys were amazing, and it was just so much fun. And from there, you know, worked pretty much every day shift, every possible thing I could do. And it's been amazing. And I have loved every minute of it. And, you know, just this isn't anything bad, or, you know, it's just an exciting new chapter. You know, sometimes you just feel like it's time to try something new.
0: Yes.
1: And
0: exactly. Yeah. And it's like, you know, and as somebody that has loved you since you were so young, when
1: little.
0: You started here, yeah. You've always been like a little sister to me.
1: Yeah.
0: And I know, like, I'm very excited for you and this part of your life.
1: Thank you.
0: I know I'm going to get

0: hooked up.
1: I know.
2: But I am. I'm excited for you. Thank you. I mean, I've watched you grow into like our fun single party days to like each of us finding life partners. Yeah. And, you know, you got married and you want to start a family. And I, you know, met Scott and we just have grown so much together. So it's been so incredibly being your friend, having you as my little sister. And I love you. And I'm excited for you in your next chapter. And you know what? People got to look at this as like, it's a very positive thing for you.
1: Yeah,
2: you know,
1: yeah.
2: It's going to be one of those things where many people love you and they're going to follow you into this next chapter of your life as well.
1: Thank you.
2: I'm excited for you. So thank you so much for sharing your life with us and being on our airwaves for so many years. And we're all excited for you too.
1: I love you so much.
2: I love you too.
1: Everyone always asks like, are you guys really that close? Yes.
2: Yeah.
1: This is Fritch and I talk every single day. We're together at work and then we leave and we're on the phone like within an hour. We talk every single day. I talk to Tim every day. I mean, these people in this building have been a second family to me. You guys have been there for me through every single chapter of my life. You know, I still think back to, you know, the day my dog died when Griffey died several years ago. And you and Tim like basically had to like pick me up off the floor. I was such a mess going on the air. And then, you know, a few years later, meeting Jake and becoming a stepmom and getting married. You know, it's like every giant chapter of my life I've been through, you guys have been right by my side.
2: Yes. And the listeners too.
1: It's not just us.
2: The thing that I think is so incredible too is like, you know, all of our Q fam, we say Q fam, we mean our internal Q fam, but our outside Q fam too.
1: Yeah.
2: And so many people have watched you grow up and blossom and become all these incredible things. Just know that you are very loved. And I know we have a post up on our Q102 Facebook page and so many people are like chiming in and saying, I'm going to miss you and I can't wait to hear about your next part of your journey. And you are a rock star and all these things. So just know that you got a lot of positive praise and support out there lifting you up in this moment of change for you.
1: Thank you.
2: Yeah.
1: I truly thank you. Everything you said was so well said. We have the best listening audience on the planet. I always say that. I love our Q fam who listens and shares our lives with us every day. And I'm going to miss you guys.
2: I know. Well, coming up next, I have a special guest that we're going to talk to. So big surprise for you.
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0: Cincinnati's Q102. It's the hot list. And I do have a surprise for you, Molly. Can you go ahead and pick up line one?
1: All right.
0: Hello, caller. Are you there?
2: Hi. Yes. How are you? Good morning.
3: Good morning.
0: Do you know who that is, Molly?
3: No.
0: It's a mystery caller. She doesn't know who you are.
2: My name is Jack. I live in Bridgetown, and I just wanted to say thank you so much for being part of my family every day. Actually, this is just Tim.
3: His voice sounded so weird. I was like, who's Jack?
0: This is Vacation Tim. He's maybe had an edible, maybe had a mimosa. Who knows? I don't know what you're getting at this point of life, but Tim is on vacation this week.
3: I know.
0: It was a little sad and bittersweet that we knew that you were having your last day today, but we couldn't let you leave the Q102 hot list without talking to our very own brother.
2: Hi, Molly. Thank you. I just wanted to say that, it's been a super pleasure working with you for the last 11 years. And the hot list has been super fun. And I just love your smile and your energy and all your positive vibes and all of our behind the scenes conversations. Cause you and I help each other through some therapy stuff.
3: Yes, we did.
2: Actually, all three of us do. Let's be honest.
3: Oh, yeah. Tim, I don't know what to say. I feel like I'm going to cry.
2: You go on and do bigger and better things, and we'll always be rooting for you and in your corner because we spent a lot of special years together.
3: We did, and it doesn't stop here. The memories continue. I love you guys. You and Fritch are, two of my dearest, closest friends here, and I love you so much.
2: Love you too. Nothing but love, sending nothing but good vibes your way in every corner of your life.
3: Thank you.
0: Didn't you want to perform a little Dua Lipa for Molly, like as her closing out the show, Tim?
2: Oh, is this the last? Are we saying goodbye already?
0: Not yet, but we're getting ready to. I just thought how much you love performance.
2: Oh, yeah. You know me. I'm doing the hokey pokey over here. I'm actually making breakfast sandwiches.
0: would you
2: like one?
0: Well, thanks for checking in, Tim, and we'll see you next week. Enjoy the rest of your vacation, babe.
2: All right, Molly, you got my number. Let's stay in touch.
3: All right. I love you. You have fun. Give Chris a hug and the boys.
2: Will do. Thanks, Molly.
3: Bye, Tim.

0: Cincinnati's Q102. It is time for Sports on the Hot List. And we have a couple of updates here from the Reds. Some good news, bad news situation. So Suarez, you know, he got hit by a 92 mile an hour ball the other day. I think it was on Sunday. And immediately his x-rays were fine, but they wanted to do a CT scan and it came back clean, which is a really good indication. I guess he's going to sit out like a day or two because he is going to have some bruising, but it looks like he's going to be okay. But I don't know if you saw this last night. Cincinnati Reds center field and Dane Myers was taken to the hospital for further examination after he was carted off the field in the fourth inning after he crashed into the outfield wall. And he hit it and he went down and they immediately, you knew that he was definitely hurt. Oh. So it does look like the x-rays and like stuff is coming back. It looks pretty good. Of course, we'll let you know that he is in a lot of pain and we're going to keep you updated on that situation as well. Also, I wanted to mention, speaking of the Reds, I got an email from Hawksworth that said Hawksworth and the Reds are teaming up to give away an exclusive jersey if you give blood during, I think, the month of July. And then they're also doing a blood drive at Great American Ballpark on Monday, July 20th.
1: Oh,
0: so that's
1: nice.
0: Pretty cool.
1: That's great. Of course,
0: we got to do a little bit of a World Cup update. So yesterday, the winners were Brazil, Germany, and I believe Morocco won on penalty kicks, eliminating. Oh, wait, I got that wrong. Hold on. I got to back it up.
1: Yeah, I did watch. Germany lost.
0: Germany was a lit. See, that's the thing with this. They end it with 1-1, but there's always a winner or something.
1: Yeah, I don't know.
0: Okay. Brazil did win. Germany lost and Morocco ended up winning. And then the matches today include Ivory Coast versus Norway, France versus Sweden, and Mexico versus Ecuador. This is why I need Tim here because he's my sporty guy that's telling me about the World Cup.
1: I have to Google it and get word by word exactly what's going on.
0: It's not real. Like there's not like you look at the score like, oh, 1-1, but there's a winner.
1: Yeah, because now they're in that
0: knockout round,
1: which is so much fun.
0: Yes.
1: That's what the Germany game last night, when they ended up losing, but they almost had it. And they ended up losing in the knockout round.
0: Upset?
1: I think it was a pretty big upset, but it was very exciting.
0: Yeah,
1: like,
0: a lot of people
1: so fun to watch.
0: Are saying this France versus Sweden game too, that's going to be one because, you know, France won last time. They're kind of expected to win this time, but a lot of people are saying, watch out for Sweden.
1: Oh, okay.
0: Yeah.
1: And then USA tomorrow night.
0: I know.
1: Yay.
0: So exciting. All right. Coming up next, we got the leftovers.

0: Cincinnati's Q102. This is the Hollis, and it's time for our leftovers of the day. And for our leftover today, I just want to give a little shout out to my very own Molly Watson. Today is her last day. If you missed it a little bit earlier in the hour, we did announce that today was her last day. So I wanted to read some of the fun things that people were saying about you online. Including Katie, who said, "I hope your next adventure brings you happiness, Molly, as you bring to so many people. Aww. We are going to miss you." Will wrote, "Thank you for the memories." Sarah said, "I love you, Malls. Best of luck on your next adventure." But the one that really brought me to tears was my mom. And she said, "I'm sorry to see you go, and I wish you the best in health, success, and happiness as you move forward into your new adventure. You might be leaving the Q fam, but you'll always be a part of the Fritch family for sure."
1: Oh,
0: love you. I'm like, God.
1: Oh, my gosh.
0: So I did bring you in a little. The funny thing is, I brought you in a cake from the Bon Bonnery.
1: Oh,
0: I know
1: favorite.
0: How much you love these cakes.
1: Yes.
0: And it was so funny. When I went to pick up your cake yesterday, I was reminded about the time that you fell down the steps at the Bon Bonnery with the cake.
1: With the cake, Patty's cake.
0: And yeah. I will kid you not, today, when I got this out of my refrigerator at home, I dropped it. I swear to God. And I was like, please, God, let it be okay. So I got you a little cake. So we're going to have a little cake. And I know you haven't been drinking a ton, but I did bring in a little Prosecco
1: to
0: do like a little cheers and toast to you, Molly. We've loved working with you over the past 16 years, and I am so excited for your next step. And
2: you
0: know what? We're going to have you fill us in on the remainder of your show today.
2: Yes. Thank you so much. I love you guys. And it's been a wild ride. Lots of fun memories. I have loved every minute of it. I love you. And you know, I was talking to my mom or someone about this the other day, that this job, this company, Q102, has brought me friendships that, I mean, you and I, lifers. Like, we will be sitting in rocking chairs at, you know, at the bar when we're 85 years old.
0: Like, hopefully we're living together at the Villages or something really fun.
2: Scott and Jake can go do their own thing. And
0: they'll go trick out their golf carts.
2: Oh, yeah, seriously. But yes. I'm so grateful for the friendships and memories and wonderful people.
0: Cheers to you, Molly.
2: Thank you. I love you.
0: I love you. Cheers.
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24: During the early 20th century, flight was a daring frontier, but there was a boy born in a small town in southwest Ohio that was eager to take this challenge head on.
25: For 250 years, America's story has been built by people like us, and many of them started right here.
24: I'm Leah, a student from Miami University, and here's a story built right here in Ohio. At a young age, this boy was obsessed with flight, even earning his pilot's license before he could drive a car. His mother was supportive of his passion for aviation, buying him toy planes and supporting his building of model airplanes. This young pioneer was named Neil Armstrong, and he would go on to be the first man on the moon.
26: One small step for man.
24: This was a defining moment in human history. Neil Armstrong's courage and determination to take to the skies changed the world's views on what was possible. That day, he proved how far innovation, teamwork, and pure passion can take us.
25: Built Here, America 250 is brought to you by Modern Office Methods and Verst Logistics, helping us celebrate local contributions to America's story.
27: Q102.
28: New hit music.